pray. I want you to pray with me. Amen. And repeat after me. Shall we pray? Say, dear Lord Jesus, I come to you now, admitting that I am a sinner. Lord Jesus, you died to pay the price for my sins. I ask you now to forgive me of all of my sins. Wash me in your precious blood. Come into my heart and be my Lord, be my Master, and be my Savior. Thank you for saving me tonight. From this night onward, I will serve you with all of my heart. Amen. Amen. And so, Lord God, you have heard those who have prayed sincerely from their hearts. I ask now that you would seal them with the blood and with the Spirit. Amen. That, Lord, they would begin to trust you wholeheartedly. Amen. To bring about that change and transformation. Let your Spirit move in and guide and direct them as they continue this journey. We bless you, we praise you for doing it for the Lord. I pray, God, that we'll continue to strengthen us who are on this pilgrim path. We continue to declare that there's no other name. Amen. We pray for this nation of Montserrat again, God, that we would continue to, oh God, humble ourselves and seek your face and turn from our wicked ways. We want, oh God, you to hear from heaven and to forgive our sins and to heal the land. Thank you, God, that this land of Montserrat is a land redeemed and reconciled back to you, oh God, to be a praise in the earth. So have thine own way now, and we say, God, let your name be exalted across this land of Montserrat. Amen. And we give you praise, we give you glory now. We say amen and amen. Wow, my dear listeners, thank you for listening. This is an edition of the Radio Ministry Revival in the Nation. Look, let's continue to lift up the name of Jesus, a name that we certainly, amen, able to cry holy and to declare he's worthy. Have yourselves a pleasant Monday night. God bless you and enjoy the

26 down past the 8 o'clock. There's the voice of VC by his deeds, of course. Coming up next, we do have the Preacher's Gospel program right here on ZGB Radio.

Those of you who are joining us by way of the internet, it's so good to have you on board this evening. Of course, this is your host, Bishop Melway Mead, and I'll be with you next hour and a half or so just to keep the gospel line train running tonight. And guess what? I've got some good gospel lined up for you. And just to remind you that whatever it is, God will certainly work it out. So you got to be a person of hope and trusting the Almighty God to see you through every single time. So please call your friends and let them know their favorite program is certainly right on the air. God will work it out. Do you believe that tonight? Well, if you trust him long enough, I'm pretty sure you would agree with me that God will certainly work it out. So let's go right ahead and start the ball rolling.

Well, I've got news for you this evening. Whatever your condition is, whatever your circumstance is, please know that God is working it out. So sometimes we get all confused and seems like nothing good is coming our way. But I want you to know that God is certainly working it out. So have some faith and you believe God. All things will work out for your good. And so you don't need to worry with what's happening. I have come to recognize the God of gods, the King of kings, the master of every situation will certainly work it out. So hang in there. Trust God. It will surely come to pass. I believe him, so you can believe him too. All right? It certainly will work out for your good.

0: somebody scream!
1: If you can only perform when the deadline...
0: Well, tonight you've heard it. You know, he's all right, he's all right. And I'm pretty sure once you've understood the goodness of God, then I'm pretty sure you will agree with me that we just need to keep going on and believing God for every single time. He is a good God. And so, believe me, tonight, this is for you as well.
2: But you didn't come this far to give up now.

0: wipe your tears. Ah, yeah, so that's a challenge that we face sometimes. But guess what? You don't have to give up. Keep going on. Go on, let them be your guy.
1: I almost gave up. I was ready to throw in the towel. But God said, not yet. He said, your story ain't over.
0: Whoever you are, your story ain't over yet. So keep going on, huh?

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So since you can't give up, my friends, keep holding on, because Jesus lives. And because he lives, you and I can face tomorrow. How about that? Please understand, he's in charge, and you're going to make it.

Let me say a special good evening to the BIAMs over there in the UK. It's good to know you're on board tonight. Well, for you, it's morning, but we're here to make sure that you enjoy a very good evening in the name of the Lord Jesus Christ. So, guess what? Special good evening, and God blessings be with you as you just enjoy the blessings of the Lord that maketh rich and addeth no sorrows with it. I also want to say good evening to Lady Mead as well. I trust that you are having the best evening, yes sir, knowing that the Lord Jesus Christ will see you through. So you be blessed and enjoy gospel at its best. Times can be rough, but listen, you be blessed and keep on praising the Lord.

0: the morning.
1: What a beautiful reminder. 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I am no more a slave to sin. So once you know that tonight, then you are free to worship the Lord and give Him praise. How about that? Oh, so go ahead.

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I want you to know tonight that you can have that same joy by the grace of God. So keep on singing while I keep you dancing. Yeah.

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And, you know, despite what the situation may be and the circumstances, I'm pretty sure that you're able to sing or to say with reality, all my life, God has been faithful. And so what are you going to do besides enjoy him and be blessed? Eh? So you enjoy this one, and as I take you on another journey.

Ah, yes, ah, yes. My blessing shall be what? Permanent. You got to be able to know and believe God. You know, the devil is a liar. So if you trust him, yes, sir, it shall come your way. So let me give you another rendition as you be blessed tonight.

Well, I want to suggest to you tonight, well, it's very important that you come to know the master of the wind, the master of the sea, the master of the entire universe. He is Jesus Christ, the King of Kings.

0: just in case you don't know, you can know him tonight. Well, the writer says he looked beyond my fault, and so I want to suggest to you that he will not hold you ransom, but he's able to come and set the record straight, and you will certainly be blessed by the grace of God.
1: Everybody had a special... I said, brother, I'll make a deal with you. If you won't tell those folks in charge that you told me that, then I won't tell them you told me that. Because the cross is my favorite subject. That's the meat of the gospel. That's my redemption. That's my salvation. The love of Jesus was shed abroad. He hung roasting between heaven and earth on that rugged cross. He saw Dottie Rambo's guilt. He saw my need. He saw my weeping and my tears. He saw Arthur Blessed. He saw TBN. He saw you. And he said, God said, I'm going to send my only son. And he's going to be presented the perfect lamb to suffer and die for those folks.
0: Oh, yes. And so tonight, you can know Jesus Christ as your Lord. Because he's willing to put the record straight for you, huh?

Faithful God, I decree that your covering is upon my life. Your protection is upon my family. Your angels encamp.

My God, I decree that I shall not be a victim. I shall not be at the wrong place at the wrong time. The Lord shall preserve my going out and my coming in. The Lord shall preserve my life. The Lord shall preserve my family. I am covered by the blood of Jesus.

0: That's rather comforting, simply to be reminded to ask the Lord to comfort you in everything you do. And so today, or even tonight, yes, sir, I come in agreement with the Lord Jesus Christ, and you come in agreement at this moment in the name of the Lord.
1: And lead me where you want me to be. Position me according to your purpose. Connect me according to your plan. And place me where your

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I decree divine connections. 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The right people shall find me. The right opportunities shall find me. The right doors shall locate me. I shall not be in the wrong place. I shall not walk with the wrong people. The Lord is positioning me according to his plan.

0: I agree with that, and that's my prayer. Lead me, Lord, where you want me to be. You know, you've got to have such confidence to believe God, and he will certainly do that by his grace and by his power. So you trust him, you believe him, and all things are going to work out for your good in the name of the Lord. So let's take it a notch higher, and let's go in the name of the Lord.
1: By this I know that you favored me, O God, for you never allowed my enemies to triumph over me. 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
1: Come on, there's always somebody.
0: And block my progress.
1: All of the time. Well, they can't, huh?

I'm telling you, that was keeping me just going, man. Gospel at its best. Let me say a special good evening to a lovely sister, and that is Charmaine there in our Florida. It's so good to have you on board tonight. I pray every blessing for you, Sister Charmaine Wilson, in the name of the Lord. Your sister Cheryl is sending you best wishes from Montserrat. And I dare not forget your dear cousin, that is Anthony Barzi. So good to have you on board. This song is for you. And please remember, the Lord is your strength, and He will see you through every single time. So enjoy this. This is coming your way in the name of the Lord.

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What a lovely name. 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Now, for those of you who have been waiting for your special song, here it is tonight. This is for you, and especially you know exactly who you are. So you be blessed and enjoy by the grace of God. So, let me say a special good evening as well for the Pipers right across in the U.S. You know, all of you, enjoy and be blessed.

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So you don't have to worry about that. He provides it every single time. So guess what? Hold on to God's unchanging hand.

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4: Hello, I'm Richard Hollingham, and this is Will Grant.
5: 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In the Kansas City cycling revolution, we're returning to the US Midwest city that we last visited 18 years ago.
4: Once ranked the worst city for cycling in the US, we'll be back on our bikes to find out how it's changed and what other cities around the world can learn.
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13: BBC News with Emily Thomas. Russian officials say Ukraine has carried out another major attack overnight targeting the Moscow region. Three people have reportedly been injured. In Ukraine, Russia attacked several cities, including Kyiv, from where Dan Johnson sent this report.
14: Ukraine's capital endured four air raid alerts through the night, but it's not clear yet what, if anything, made it through the city's overstretched air defences. In Zaporizhia, the head of regional government said two people had been killed and four wounded. Five people were injured, including a nine-year-old boy, when homes were struck in Izium, close to the front line in the east. Ukraine has continued drone strikes against Russia. Moscow's mayor said 620 targeted the city last night and 180 were shot down. Another warehouse belonging to online retailer Wildberries was reported to be on fire.
13: Russia has threatened the UK with consequences after Ukraine used British-made drones to strike targets inside Russia for the first time. Damian Grammaticus reports.
15: Ukraine's campaign of strikes have been ramping up the economic pressure on President Putin and bringing the war closer to ordinary Russians. Russia's embassy in London said by supplying drones used in those attacks, the UK was deliberately opting for escalation, and this action would inevitably carry consequences for which London would have to answer. The Ministry of Defence said Britain stood shoulder to shoulder with Ukraine and was committed to providing the equipment it needed to defend itself against President Putin's illegal invasion.
13: Zambia's Electoral Commission says President Hakainde Hichilema won last week's election, securing a second term. International observers have said the vote was marred by intimidation and abductions. Dingindaba Jonah Boyoya reports from Lusaka.
16: Zambia's Electoral Commission said President Hakainde Hichilema secured over 60% of the vote. His main challenger, Brian Mundubile, received nearly 38%. Mr. Mundubile had claimed victory based on his campaign's parallel count and alleged there were irregularities, including military interference. He also denied government claims linking him to an alleged militia operation involving high-grade weapons, calling them fabrications.
13: Brazil's president has welcomed the discovery of oil reserves near the Amazon coast, despite opposition to drilling in the area from environmentalists. Luiz Inácio Lula da Silva described the find as a passport to the future. Brazil's state-owned energy company Petrobras announced it had detected the reserves off the coast of Amapá state last week. The British government says a vessel leaving the Strait of Hormuz has been struck by an unknown projectile. The UK's Maritime Trade Operations Centre says the vessel sustained damage to its engine room and there was a casualty among the crew. BBC News. South Korea's President Lee Jae-myung has called for stronger independent defense capabilities as part of efforts to reduce the military's reliance on the United States. Late on Sunday, President Trump ordered joint exercises with South Korea to be substantially scaled back, calling them inappropriate and hostile towards North Korea. Scientists have warned that the impact of rising global temperatures on the health of older people has been significantly underestimated. Researchers at Stanford University say previous studies have focused on younger people. Ella Bicknell reports.
8: The study looked into how different age groups would cope with extreme heat by the year 2100 under different levels of global warming. It found earlier research overlooked that older adults are more vulnerable because they produce less sweat, have weaker hearts, and are more likely to have underlying medical conditions. Researchers also warned highly populated countries with high levels of poverty were most at risk, with India, Pakistan, Bangladesh, and Niger identified as particularly vulnerable. They said that extreme heat and an aging global population could create new humanitarian challenges and drive migration across borders.
13: There's been a school shooting in the Philippines, the second in 2 months. A student at a high school in the southern city of Zamboanga killed another pupil before turning a gun on himself. In June, at least 3 students were killed and around 20 others injured when 2 students opened fire at a school in Tacloban City. The Chinese government has been censoring social media posts about the former premier Zhu Rongji as his funeral and cremation take place in Beijing. Flags have been lowered at government buildings for Mr. Zhu, who died last week, aged 97. Tributes online to his economic reforms have prompted some criticism of President Xi Jinping's government, which has overseen slower economic growth. BBC News.
4: Welcome to Kansas City, Missouri. I'm Richard Hollingham.
10: And I'm Will Grant.
4: And for the BBC World Service, this is the Kansas City Cycling Revolution.
10: A story which starts with an email.
12: Dear Mr. Hollingham, I am writing to you for help finding a recording of a story you did for the BBC in 2008. The story was about what it was like to cycle in Kansas City, which at the time was ranked the worst city for cycling in the US. That story is our origin story.
4: That's Amy Scrivener from Bike Walk KC, who got in touch a few months ago. Her organisation was set up to promote cycling and walking, and it turns out that since our 2008 show, the city has invested tens of millions of dollars in cycling initiatives and infrastructure.
10: In this edition of the documentary from the BBC World Service, we're back on our bikes to discover how things have changed and what other communities around the world can maybe learn.
4: When we last pedalled across Kansas City 18 years ago, it came at the very bottom of the League of American Bicyclists list of bike-friendly cities. The roads were built for cars with little provision for cyclists. We were nearly run over, we got punctures, and narrowly avoided being robbed.
10: We were told if we planned to cycle across the city, we'd better get our affairs in order. So this time, we're hoping for better.
17: Hello! Just a minute. Thank you to everybody for coming. We have some esteemed guests with us tonight. Please give them a warm welcome.
18: My name is Raisa Johnson. I've lived in Kansas City since 2016. I'm a member of the board of directors of the Major Taylor Cycling Club of Kansas City. Major Taylor was an Olympic cyclist back in the late 1890s and early 1900s who gained notoriety by being one of the first black cyclists allowed to compete in competitive races.
17: So we're doing a bit of a different route tonight to showcase both the good and not good bike lanes in Kansas City.
18: Every Monday night when the weather is nice, we have a group of 20, 30, 40 folks show up to take a nice, slow, casual pace bike ride through urban Kansas City. The point is just to get together, enjoy each other's friendship and company, and see the sights of Kansas City.
7: You did it!
14: That's quite the hell, isn't it?
7: It was, yeah. It just kind of kept going, didn't it? But you did it.
14: You do this a lot.
7: I've been riding with Major Taylor for quite a while. Try to get 120, 140 miles a week.
14: What is it about group cycling? Because I'm really enjoying this, and it was a lot easier to go up that hill knowing that you were in front of me and I wasn't going to drop behind.
7: Well, with group cycling, is first of all, you've got You got accountability. You got safety in numbers. If anything happens, somebody will see it and or they'll help you or they'll be with you to it. And then just like you were following my will. You wanted to stay on my will. If I wasn't in front of you, you probably wouldn't have that same motivation.
19: No.
7: That's what
19: you were my motivation.
7: Well, thank you. I'm very glad. Thank you for using me.
10: As the sun set, we crossed the sprawling city, past shops, offices and parks. We took in busy four-lane roads and potholed side streets, but also an array of dedicated cycle paths, most separated from cars by concrete barriers. There were many more cyclists, and it felt a lot safer. Very different to when we were last here.
18: Some of the bike lanes that we put in are examples of the types of bike lanes we would love to see all around the city, with concrete barriers protecting cyclists from traffic around. Others are not so great, with concrete cutouts coming into the middle of the lane unexpectedly, with a lane of traffic or cars, parked cars, between us and moving traffic, and two-lane cycle tracks where vehicles aren't expecting to see cyclists coming from the wrong direction.
20: So maybe not perfect, but there's certainly been an enormous change. To find out how that happened, let's return to our origin story and a group that's helped lead the Kansas City cycling revolution. In the workshop at Bike Walk KC, we met a cycling revolution. In the workshop at Bike Walk KC, we met Amy, who we heard from earlier, and executive director.

0: So that's where the e-bike revolution has really come in terms of helping folks ride where they want to ride and go for transportation, not just leisure. And that disconnectedness is one of the big problems or one of the big challenges for us. So we've really seen in our evolution as an organization, this shift from cycling as just a pleasure or leisure to now being a legit mode of transportation. And when people suddenly realize that your bike can get you to where you want to go daily errands and trips, you start to paying attention to where the disconnects are. So that is one thing that's a challenge for the community that we've been working on.
1: Kansas City has a lot of grassroots groups that are growing up and emerging and taking on their own little bit of what cycling means for them. And so we have groups like All Bodies on Bikes, which wants to normalize people of all body types being on bikes and not just the typical, you know, athlete that you might see in ads and in magazines.
2: We all look at Will then.
1: Yeah. We have two or three groups that run rides that are led by and are for women specifically. We are also seeing bike buses in Kansas City. So groups of parents who will get all the kids in the neighborhood together and bike with them to school.
2: Where does your inspiration come from? Because if you think sort of global cycling, I guess people will think the perfect places to cycle, like our original production meeting, you know, oh, let's go to Copenhagen or you know, the Netherlands or something like that. Is that what you've been doing?
1: Yeah, I think those are all great examples. But those aren't always the best examples to look at in the U.S. So in the U.S., we look at other similar Midwestern cities. We look at what's progress that was made previously in places like Indianapolis and Minneapolis. Also, we try not to have too much of a Eurocentric lens and recognize that a lot of work has happened in the global South and in South America. So really interesting work in cities like Kampala in Uganda or in Mexico City, places in Brazil. There's not one right way to do this and make a city more bike-friendly. There's examples from everywhere, especially cities are doing it at lower costs and aren't spending a ton of money, but are just doing very practical, efficient things. And I think you'll see here in Kansas City, we've done some of that with what we call quick builds, which is just quickly reconfiguring a street to put up some separation, some bollards, some curb stops to get, you know, a sense of physical separation from cars and bikes. And then in the last couple of years, going back and making that more permanent, making bigger investments in permanent separated facilities, which you also see some of here today.
3: Studies carried out around the world show that physically separating bikes from cars makes people feel safer on the roads and encourages more people to consider cycling.
4: And it's interesting to hear that they're looking to the city I live in, Mexico City, for inspiration. Since I first moved there in 2011, more bike lanes and shared bike schemes have been introduced. The city even shuts down its main thoroughfare, Reforma Avenue, to cars every Sunday so residents can bike, run and skate in peace. But the measures are patchy. Some neighbourhoods have them. Elsewhere, the car remains king.
2: Whoa, there we go.
4: Terrific.
3: Amy mentioned the e-bikes that over 18s can now rent at locations across the city. The bikes are pedal assist, so you have to keep pedaling with the motor topping out at 20 miles an hour. Riders are encouraged to cycle safely and wear helmets. So we put on our helmets, got on the app, and headed out to look at some cycling infrastructure.
2: Okay, we're good to go.
4: Fantastic.
2: Well, there's quite a pace to these e-bikes. This is fun. This is great.
5: Do you cycle in one in the UK?
2: Yeah, I have an e-bike at home, so I have an e-bike. I have too many bikes. I have an e-bike, road bike,
5: is there such
2: mountain
5: a thing
2: bike.
5: As too many
2: too
5: bikes.
2: Many bikes.
6: So this is Gillam Road. It was one of our first pieces of protected infrastructure.
5: Yeah.
6: So you see we have the bollards and the concrete curb stops.
5: Yeah.
6: This was put in to be able to build quickly and efficiently. Some of the things we'll see elsewhere are more permanent evolved versions of this design.
5: It looks to me like this has taken away one of the lanes of vehicular traffic.
6: This is what we call a road diet, which is taking the existing road space and reconfiguring it to make room for people who are walking and biking.
4: Yes, that's right, road diets. Taking away lanes for cars and giving the space over to buses, cyclists and pedestrians. And it's another Eric we need to speak to.

0: Formerly of Bike Walk Kansas City, Eric Bunch is now a city councillor.
1: Some people like to call it a road buffet instead, because rather than taking these things away, you still have great access for vehicular traffic on the street. But what we've done is we've added better access for transit users, and we've improved bikeability, but also, most importantly, it's improved walkability, because it's easy to cross the street when there are two lanes instead of four lanes.
2: Do you have any anti-cyclists? Are there people who actively say, why are you putting all this money into this cycling infrastructure, this green lane here, where I can't see any cyclists down here? Why you haven't fixed the potholes instead?
1: We could invest our entire budget into potholes and we still get complaints about potholes. That is just an evergreen complaint, and I understand it. It's critical. Every city struggles with maintenance of infrastructure. But the reality is that this is a pretty cheap thing that really adds a lot of value, and it's not just about a cyclist. It is about creating a safer environment so that I can walk my kids to this school right here. I'm looking down the street where my kids literally go to school. All of America is open for business for driving places. What we've done is made it better for everyone else who may not want to be in that vehicle.
0: As we heard earlier, not all these cycle lanes are popular, even with the cyclists. But they certainly feel safer than cycling on a busy five-lane road. And traffic deaths in the city are down, last year by some 30%.
2: This is Richard Hullingham with Will Grant in Kansas City for the documentary from the BBC World Service.
3: Next stop, West Fork. To request a stop, please press either the stop button or door button.
0: It's not just the cycling infrastructure that's changed. Kansas City now has a streetcar. Free to ride, these trams run some 10 kilometers down Main Street, from the trendy River Market District with its restaurants and bars to the art galleries, museums, and university.
2: We got off about midway to meet reporter for the Kansas City Star, Chris Higgins.
4: I think slowing down traffic, people are concerned about increased congestion, and they're concerned about vehicles too who don't want to drive down the road at all, and they opt to take side streets, potentially increasing safety issues and congestion on side streets through the neighborhoods as people avoid the main strip.
2: Is this a question of, though, chicken and egg? You've got to put the infrastructure in first and then try and convince people it's going to work. Otherwise, it's never going to change.
4: A few years ago, there were a lot of concerns that the city was pursuing these projects without full buy-in from the neighborhood. So they have really gone out of their way to get that public engagement, to get that buy-in. They have these public hearings, these meetings where they present it. I went to a couple of those. They do surveys. They gather feedback from residents about what they like to see and then create the project with that feedback in mind.
5: All right, East Fairs! East Fairs! East Fairs!
6: Today is Bicycle Club.
5: Are you excited?
7: Yeah!
8: Bicycle Club started as this little dream where maybe two, three students are going to follow me around the neighborhood and we would talk about routes and maybe minor repairs, how to fix a tube and things. And it's really grown in the 10 years.
2: East High School is one of the largest and most diverse schools in Kansas City, teaching students from more than 40 countries.
0: And cycling has become an important part of school life. It also boasts a district teacher of the year, Andrew Killen.
8: We've had 275 different riders earn a bicycle with us at no cost to them. So we received everything through donations of the bicycles, donations of the helmets, locks, and lights. Because of our school's student population, a lot of them are financially unable to have a bicycle, a working bicycle. And when the riders join us, we start with very small rides, 2-3 miles. And then we try to get as far as we can by the end of each cohort. So 15, 16 miles in an afternoon is something very doable by the end.
9: I was walking through the halls. I saw a poster. It said Bike Club, free bike. And that's pretty much all I needed to join. It's been a fun time, though. My bike is like green, handles inwards. I forget what I named her, but she's awesome.
10: Putting on like a helmet for the first time and like having to go out in front of your peers was kind of embarrassing, I can't lie. Or hearing my friends like scream my name because they saw me on a bike going down with a group of people. It's embarrassing, but like it's fun. Like you really do have to push yourself into going and doing different things and getting out of your comfort zone and do something fun like bike club.
5: So, Bears, we're going to do our usual ride across the bridge, across the interstate.
8: Unfortunately, due to our location on the east side of our city, we haven't had as many resources such as protected bicycle lanes installed. So whenever we leave the school, we have to make educated choices about which roads we're going to use based on traffic counts, traffic speed. So while resources have been spent in our city, it hasn't been accessible for all of Kansas Cityans.
5: All right, let's go ride bikes.
10: Let's go.
0: So as we once again took to the hills of the city with the new generation of Kansas City cyclists, I caught up with teacher Amanda Dennison.
2: They all seem to be really enjoying it, the students.
5: They do, they love it. They're getting exercise, they're together with friends. It's just wonderful.
2: These roads are pretty rough, aren't they?
5: They're terrible. Where is our tax money going?
2: But in the downtown or in the main center, you got all these new cycle lanes around here. You're constantly shouting holes, glass, bumps, all sorts of stuff on these roads.
5: Definitely, it's very dangerous still to ride these roads.
7: Stop it!
5: Yeah, lots of obstacles to look out for.
7: Roll it!
2: We're cycling in a group, and you're giving them instructions as they're going along. The idea that they could cycle this on their own.
5: Absolutely. We take pretty regular paths to get to different parts of the city where we want to ride each week. And in 2 weeks, we will ride the kids home with their bikes and their helmets and their lights and their locks so they know how to get to and from school safely. So it's a pretty cool thing we got going in Bicycle Club.
0: It was an enjoyable and safe ride. But it's clear that not everyone in the city is benefiting from cycle-friendly streets. Most of the initiatives to get people on their bikes have been driven by grassroots action, volunteers. Which brings us to the 816 Bicycle Collective. With the help of donations, its volunteers have transformed a derelict corner shop into a bustling workshop.
11: My name is Sean Egan. I'm one of the original founders of the 816 Bicycle Collective here in Kansas City in 2008, which is too long ago. So yeah, here you are. You're in the entryway of the shop. We're an all-volunteer-run community bike shop. We help people fix their bikes, get bikes if they can't afford them, and learn how to work on their own bikes to promote, you know, autonomy and transportation. Right now, we're real busy. We got a lot of people
2: coming. It's a bit chaotic, isn't it?
11: Yes, it is. And, you know, several people need help with a bike. Several people need a bike. People are working their own bikes. People need a little help, etc. Yeah.
12: Why do you think a space like this was needed? You referenced 2008, which was the last time also we were here.
11: Yeah.
12: We made a radio show about cycling in Kansas City and how tough it was. It struck me that then, well, we certainly didn't see on our trip anything like this. Why did you feel like something like this was needed?
11: I mean, so me and another friend, Idris, one of the original founders, we were learning how to work on bikes. We literally just set up a sign in the front of my girlfriend's apartment building at the time and had a bike rack on the back of my old Ford, like, sedan. And we're just like, free bike repair. But we also had a book because we were learning. And then we were like, man, people keep giving us bikes. There's a lot of bikes that people have and don't use. And incidentally, there's a lot of people who need bikes. And it just seemed obvious that there are enough bikes for everybody to have them.
13: Okay, so we're just putting some grips on this bike up here.
14: My name is Joanna Lewis, and I'm a volunteer at the 816.
2: It's quite an interesting vibe. It's got a sort of organized chaos feel about it.
14: Yeah, that's what I tell new volunteers. Well, I tell new volunteers, too, that you can't come on a Monday and expect it to be the same on a Thursday. Each shift has its own vibe.
2: And do you feel it's making a difference to Kansas City and to the people's lives who come here, you know, giving them the ability to cycle?
14: I think we can't even measure the difference because it means a lot to a lot of different people.
0: Somewhat inevitably, after 3 days of cycling, we end up in the pub.
2: Although this isn't just any pub. In up-and-coming North Kansas City, the Velo Garage and Tap House combines bike shop, cycle club, beer, and pizza.
15: We like to drink beer, but really the main impetus of like what we like is to ride bikes.
0: A cycle group had just returned from their evening ride, and the bar was heaving. So we chatted to owner Kylie Suter at one of the tables in the backyard.
15: I'm a commuter. I ride my bike from 12 miles away from my house. I ride it to work. It is definitely not the normal thing here, but it's growing. And I think as we have soaring gas prices, the climate change is never ending, people are starting to realize like there are other ways and other modalities of getting around. And I think city infrastructure is trying to catch up to this mentality.
12: We've talked about Kansas City going through a biking revolution. Is it really just a slower process than that? It's an evolution. It's evolving. The city's evolving, and you're trying to be part of that evolution.
15: Yeah, it's definitely an evolution. It is not a fast process. I mean, the majority of people in the city or anywhere in the United States are always going to be like the car modality is their main way of getting around. So when you come up against that kind of culture, you're looking at changing something that's so ingrained in the American psyche, right, that you have to like literally go to the town hall meetings. You have to like advocate. You have to send the emails to your council men and women and just let them know that it literally is the old adage, like, if you build it, you will come. I love the phrase, like, no one built a bridge over a river based on how many people were crossing it before the bridge was there. And that is the same thing with like cycling infrastructure. If you build it, people will use it.
2: Maybe it is an evolution, but cycling in Kansas City has been transformed since we were last here, from new cycle lanes and e-bikes to clubs and bars.
0: Our original radio show maybe helped a little, but it's been down to volunteers, campaigners, and ultimately the taxpayer to make Kansas City more cycle-friendly. And just as the people here have been inspired by other cities, there are ideas being tried in Kansas City that could be adopted around the world.
2: As much as anything, this is about changing attitudes to bikes. So let's leave the final word to Amy, who sent us the email that made this program possible.
16: Most of our car trips are under 2 miles. Could we replace at least half of those with walking, biking, transit? If we could do that in the next 20 years, the impact that that would have on environment, on health, on just community, getting to know your neighbors, bringing people together would be huge.
0: Hopefully we'll return to Kansas City sooner than that. It's been a lot of fun. I'm Will Grant.
2: And I'm Richard Hollingham. Additional production was by Anne McNaught, and this edition of the documentary has been a Boffin Media production for the BBC World Service.
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18: 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But everything depended on the capture of Fort Dufferin, which lies north of the city.
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19: 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Destruction of cultural heritage always comes first.
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20: With American superstar and drag race host RuPaul, Luxembourgish German actor Vicky Creeps, American composer Missy Mazzoli, Cuban ballet star Carlos Acosta, music from Nana Benz de Togo, and the female Indian hip hop collective Wild Wild Women.
17: This is the BBC World Service.
21: Coming up on Business Daily from the BBC World Service, why does flying feel so expensive? With jet fuel prices still high and many airports around the world at their busiest time of year, we're following the money to find out how airlines stay profitable. And as travellers pay more for add-ons, are the days of ultra-low-cost air travel coming to an end? That's with me, Hannah Mullane, after the World News.
22: BBC News with Emily Thomas. Russia and Ukraine have carried out intense overnight attacks on each other's territory. In Ukraine, the governor of the Kharkiv region says a Russian missile strike appears to have killed at least 10 people and injured 8 others, damaging homes, shops and cars. Russian officials say Ukraine launched more than 600 drones towards the Moscow region. Zambia's Electoral Commission says President Hakainde Hichilema has won re-election. International observers have said last week's vote was marred by intimidation and abductions. Scientists have warned that the impact of rising global temperatures on older people has been significantly underestimated. They say previous studies focused on younger people who are better able to cope with the heat. The authorities in Germany have for the first time used a new law which makes it possible to prosecute people smugglers who use small boats. It forbids gangs from storing boats and engines in Germany before transporting them to northern France for crossings in Britain. South Korea's president Lee Jae-myung has called for stronger independent defence capabilities as part of efforts to reduce the military's reliance on the United States. He also called for faster progress on a nuclear-powered submarine programme. There's been a school shooting in the Philippines, the second in 2 months. A student at a high school in Zamboanga killed another pupil before turning the gun on himself. The Chinese government has been censoring social media posts about the former premier Zhu Rongqi as his funeral and cremation take place in Beijing. Tributes online to his economic reforms have prompted some criticism of President Xi Jinping's government. World football's governing body FIFA has sacked its chief operating officer, Kevin Lamour. 3 weeks ago, he strongly criticised the organisation's president, Gianni Infantino. BBC News.
1: We're in peak holiday season, certainly for the Northern Hemisphere at the moment, and that means more planes in the sky. I'm here at Manchester Airport in the north of England, and nearly 3.5 million people will travel through here this month, jetting off on summer breaks. And for many, it's costing more than they might have thought.
3: I do think the prices are going up.
4: They are, definitely.
23: I'm not too happy at paying about 100 quid for a suitcase.
3: It does feel a lot.
23: Yeah, it does. It does feel a lot.
24: They plague you with, do you want this, do you want that, do you want this? And we normally just take hand luggage.
1: Today on Business Daily with me, Hannah Mullane, we'll be following the money to work out why the cost of flying is going up, what airlines are doing to protect their profits, and what it could mean for our future holidays. Everyone loves a holiday, a vacation, a break away from everyday life, a chance to get away and explore a new place. And that often involves getting on a plane, and that is getting much more expensive. You'll see it in the ticket prices if you've tried to book a flight recently. And it's in the data too, some flights increasing by as much as 25% compared to last year, if you have a look at the US Consumer Price Index data. And there are lots of reasons for it too. Jet fuel costs spiking, high demand for travel and increased labour costs all playing their part. But that increased cost isn't all down to the airlines. We start our programme taking a step back to where most holidays start, at the airport, Berlin Airport to be precise.
25: It's about inflation and wages and energy cost of construction.
1: Aletta von Massenbach is the CEO of Berlin Airport. It opened in 2020, 8 years later than planned, racking up extra costs into the billions of dollars, and during a global pandemic. Airports recoup those costs by charging airlines landing fees, and a reported rise in landing fees at Berlin Brandenburg next year has led to some low-cost carriers cutting flights to and from the airport.
25: There are certain budget airlines that have reduced capacity at Berlin Airport. Others have increased it. But what we see from the ones who have decreased, this is mainly because of the state-induced costs. So that these are regulatory costs, have nothing to do with the airport. It is the German state that through taxation and other costs increase the overall burden to an airline and therefore decrease competitiveness.
1: So the Ryanair boss, Michael O'Leary, he described Germany as one of Europe's least competitive aviation markets. He was talking about those state level costs that you just said there. What are your thoughts on that? Would you agree with him?
25: We don't agree with him in each and every aspect that he says, but in this specific aspect, we have exactly the same position as German aviation sector. We fully agree with his assessment, and we see how much this decreases competitiveness. And by decreasing competitiveness, you also reduce connectivity. And this is to the detriment not only to of the airport, but it's also a macroeconomic effect it has to the people living here, to the businesses, to the industries, to everyone who needs connectivity. You know, for an airline to operate at a German airport, it's more expensive than operating, for example, in an airport in Spain or, you know, in Italy, Poland, or whatever other comparison you want to make.
4: And we see airlines, they have lots of added extras now that they can use to boost their profits, like for baggage and seats that you choose and things like that. But airports have extras as well. How much is that important to you in terms of the added extras that you can charge as an airport?
25: So this is something that we obviously also try to do in order, again, to keep our airport charges flat. It represents more than 30% of the revenue that we generate at an airport.
4: And then there's also things like fast track security that people can pay for, sort of priority services within the airport. Does that also play into
25: service,
4: it?
25: That's also a very important new trend, because we see that lots of people are seeking, you know, certain exclusivity. And this we see especially when it comes to lounges. So we are expanding our capacities and the offers at the lounges as well. And you have, again, even within the users of lounges, you have different expectation requirements and also willingness to spend money for it. And so you need to have a differentiated product.
4: It's hard to make money as an airport. Data from Airports Council International shows that roughly 66% of all airports worldwide operate at a net financial loss. Big regional hubs get lots of passengers through the door, and that's where the money is made. Lots of airports have huge setup costs, big bills to keep them running, and generally are a bit smaller. So getting that footfall through the door to become profitable can be tricky. Airlines have a bit of a better time of it, but the industry is volatile and profit margins are still tight. The International Air Transport Association predicts that many airlines will make just 2% profit this year, half of what it expected them to make before the conflict in Iran started. So how do airlines respond? Stefan Pickler is former president and CEO of Royal Jordanian. He's also run Air Berlin, Fiji Airways and Jazeera Airways, as well as being chairman and CEO of Thomas Cook. It's quite the CV, and he was around when low-cost airlines were booming and putting pressure on the established airlines to unbundle airfares and cut costs in order to lower prices.
6: These low-cost airlines had, in average, 30 to 40% lower unit costs than established airlines. You always have this as an advantage if you start something new. So, of course, it was a challenge, but it was also competition. So legacy airlines like whatever British Airways, Lufthansa, Qantas, etc., tried to adapt to this, launched their low-cost airlines as well, tried to get higher load factors, tried to offer lower fares, etc., etc. So it's just natural evolution of air travel, which was, when I started, pretty elite. And now it's basically mass transportation.
4: Now air travel isn't quite so cheap, and the conflict in Iran disrupting supply chains and sending jet fuel prices through the roof. Tickets have now gone up by as much as 25% in some markets, and many airlines have increased the fuel surcharge as part of your ticket. But that doesn't seem to have dampened demand.
6: It's basically that capacity doesn't match demand on a global level, and you can easily see that at the global load factor, which means how many seats are occupied in an aircraft, which was around 81.6% in 2019, it's now 83.8%, which means aircraft are fuller. This means that airlines are able to get the money back. They spend more on operations because they charge fuel surcharges, for example. And that's what happened with the Iran war, where, of course, capacity was cut and the fares in general in the industry increased between 5 and 25%, depends on the region, because there was lower capacity. So I don't think that the Iran war per se impacted the profitability of airlines, because in a scenario where demand outstripped supply, they were able to charge these costs as add-on fuel surcharges to the passenger or the customer.
21: You're listening to Business Daily on the BBC World Service with me, Hannah Mullane. Today, we are following the money through the airport and up into the skies as we ask why flying is getting so expensive. Certainly something holidaymakers here at Manchester Airport in the north of England have been thinking about.
3: We're going for a honeymoon, but I do think the prices are going up.
21: What about all of the add-ons that you get when you book now for your checked baggage, to choose your seat, all of that kind of stuff?
24: Yeah, that's valid because you get a cheap flight, but then you look at all the add-ons and they plague you with, do you want this, do you want that, do you want this? And we normally just take hand luggage, but again, because it's our honeymoon, we thought she can take another
21: treat
24: pair
21: yourself.
24: Of shoes. Yeah.
21: And are you sharing a bag though?
24: We are.
21: Well done. So that's another thing. Like, you could have a bag each, but because of the price, you choose to squeeze it in.
3: Even on our honeymoon, I've had to pack into one bag.
21: And I can see you're checking in a lot of bags.
3: Well,
21: got a big family with you.
23: Yeah. I'm not too happy at paying about £100 for a suitcase.
21: It does feel a lot.
23: Yeah, it does. It does feel a lot. We're only going for 5 days and they've packed in there for about...
21: Oh, wow. So you're not these travellers that pack it all into a tiny backpack to avoid the cost?
23: Nigel does.
21: Well, Nigel, you've got the tiny cases, all your stuff in those tiny cases, and you're the biggest person here.
5: Yes. Travel light.
21: So you've got a big bag in front of you, so you'd be checking that in.
7: We got one between us. Yeah. Sharing it.
20: Expensive than the flight.
7: Yeah.
21: The bag was more expensive than the flight. Yeah. And do you pay to sit together?
7: No.
21: Well, I'm glad I'm not the only one that doesn't pay to sit with their partner on a flight. Well, those passengers there clearly seeing things getting more expensive, and it's not just the ticket, it's all of those extras you pay for as well. So with all this in mind, do all these added extras make the budget airlines any cheaper? Josh Martin has been looking into this for us and how much it all really costs.
8: Yes, Hannah. So booking a one-way fare between two of Europe's major hubs, London and Istanbul, we chose this route because there are five airlines that fly the route, from full service carriers like Turkish Airlines, which include meals, cabin bags and entertainment on the 4-hour flight, to ultra low cost carriers like Wizz Air, where a basic ticket only gives you an underseat bag. So looking to book a flight a month from now, and the full service option quoting me about $200 for the one way flight. But is the low-cost option that much cheaper if I add all the extras? Or does it only make sense if you want that no-frills flight experience? So for the full-service flight, it's quoting me about $200 to get me there on Turkish Airlines. And so how does that compare to Wizz Air? So Wizz Air starts quite strong. The basic ticket costs about $87, so much, much cheaper from the start of it. But now, this is where the add-ons start. It wants $51 for a package that includes an overhead cabin bag, and it will let you select a regular seat. And that fee also includes something called priority boarding, so you can get ahead of the crowd and sit in the plane for longer, and the convenience of checking in online a month in advance. Not sure about that benefit, but that's what you get for the package. But they're also offering other add-ons such as disruption assistance, where, you know, they say for $20, if there's a short notice delay or cancellation, they'll help you through the process. Although they should be doing that anyway because of EU aviation law. So I'm going to decline that option. I'll also decline the $20 add-on to check in at the airport with a person. But I will add a check bag. That's an extra $40. And also need to budget for, you know, knowing me, once on board a 4-hour flight, I'm probably going to want a snack and a drink, so call that about $15. We get through all of that, and just by saying yes to most, not all, but most of the add-ons, that flight price has already doubled.
21: Wow, that's interesting, isn't it? It really does add up. And all of these added extras, they've become commonplace on budget airlines now, and some less budget ones too, as they realise the need to boost revenue. But is there a ceiling to this? How much will customers be willing to pay for extras, and how much is too much? Jay Sorensen is a consultant working with airlines on these programmes.
9: This science is called ancillary revenue, and it is revenue that an airline can generate outside of the passenger fare. And it primarily includes baggage, seat assignment fees, and also something that essentially represents product bundles. And it also, I would argue, gives passengers a degree of choice in what they want to buy.
21: And just how important are these add-ons to profit margins?
9: Globally, ancillary revenue represents about 18% of airline revenue. And so it is crucial for airline profits. And what's interesting about ancillary revenue is passenger fares are going to fluctuate based upon demand and supply. The fees associated with airline travel have been far more durable in terms of they don't swing very much. And so that has provided airlines with a very safe and attractive base of revenue when times are very challenging.
4: And we are seeing some pushback to all of these add-ons. We've had in the EU this summer a ruling that means that airlines are going to have to be a bit more transparent about what their air fee actually costs once you add baggage on, for example. Is that something you think we're going to see more globally?
9: This is always something that I warn my airline clients about, and that is if you push too far and if you're treating people unfairly, you're going to have regulators step in.
4: Do you think airlines are just getting a bit greedy?
9: What I tell my clients is you need to ensure that the customer is treated fairly and is happy. Do airlines get greedy? I can understand why consumers would interpret it at that, and it would be hard to argue against that sometimes airlines are overly ravenous for revenue.
4: Do you think we're seeing an end to that super low cost air travel?
9: There's a distinction between Europe and the US in that regard. The majority of the service in Europe is provided by low cost carriers, and they dominate the pricing structure. In the US, the opposite is true. The industry is dominated here by American, Delta, United, and Southwest. We have a different scenario here. You know, airfares and market power by global network carriers is on the increase in the U.S. In Europe, I always chuckle when I hear people grousing or complaining about Ryanair. Without Ryanair, the scenario in Europe would be radically different in terms of airfare pricing.
4: Well, maybe we shouldn't be complaining so much about travelling on budget airlines then, Jay, suggesting that they have a lot to answer for in keeping those prices down here in Europe. But are they really any cheaper than flying with a legacy airline? Back to Josh. How are you getting on, Josh? What did the tally come out at?
8: Yeah, I mean, in the end, the battle between Turkish Airlines and what I thought was a cheap fare with Wizz Air, there was about $10 in it. And I didn't even say yes to every single ancillary revenue offer from Wizz Air. They were offering insurance, automated online check-in, priority security lane access. If I had done that and literally said yes to every single offer I was given, it would have easily cost me another $50 on top of that, putting it well ahead of Turkish Airlines. And one thing I just wanted to point out was the difference between the two airlines and how much revenue they generate from these add-on fees. It's quite clear now that we've done this little experiment, but 44% of Wizz Air's revenue comes from these add-on fees. For Turkish, it's less than 10%.
4: Wow, that is a big difference there. And interesting with all those added extras that Wizz Air comes out as more expensive. So what does that mean for us then as customers? I asked all of our guests today, ultimately, is the cost of flying just going to keep going up?
6: Short term, yes. Long term, not necessarily if you benchmark it against inflation.
25: In general, in the industry, there is the expectation that the cost of flying and therefore also ticket prices will increase.
9: The cost of air travel has gone up, but over the course of the last couple of decades, it has been the opposite.
4: Well, it seems from our experts at least that they expect that we'll all be paying more for air travel, but maybe no more than inflation in the long run, though those passengers that we've been hearing from today certainly feel that those added extras make it feel like the costs are piling up. And we can expect more of those extra charges because they help create a stable income for airlines in a very unpredictable world for an industry that has such tight profit margins. That's all from this edition of Business Daily with me, Hannah Mullane. The producers were Matt Lyons and Josh Martin. Thanks for listening.
10: You're listening to the BBC World Service and now Witness History with me, Tim O'Callaghan. We're going back to the Second World War and the battle for the city of Mandalay in Burma, now known as Myanmar in Southeast Asia. This programme is going to be a bit different to how we normally do things, because instead of hearing from one sole witness, we're going to take you into the heart of that battle as it was being fought in March 1945 with the men of the British 14th Army. This programme contains some outdated and racist language.
11: The BBC presents the story of the Burma campaign that led to the capture of Mandalay. For the first time, a major feature programme has been made at the battlefront itself.
10: The programme was made by the pioneering BBC radio producer Douglas Cleverdon. He travelled with the British forces as they fought through central Burma.
12: I am standing by the flagpole of Fort Duffery, where the Union Jack and the flags of the 19th Indian Division and of the 1st Battalion of the 15th Punjab Regiment are flying.
10: The 14th Army was made up of soldiers from across the British Empire, with men from the United Kingdom, India, East and West Africa all fighting side by side. Burma had been a British colony since 1886, and it had been captured by Japan in 1942. But by 1944, the Japanese army had suffered heavy losses and were retreating across central Burma. Mandalay was the second largest city in the country. It was strategically important, and the British believed that if they captured it, they would be able to liberate the capital city Yangon, then known as Rangoon, before monsoon season in May.
18: We all expected that Mandalay might fall within the next 24 hours, but everything depended on the capture of Fort Dufferin, which lies north of the city.
10: At the start of March 1945, the Japanese army had consolidated their position in the citadel of the Palace of Mandalay, referred to by the British as Fort Dufferin. On the 9th of March, the Allied soldiers attempted to storm the fort. So now I'm going to leave you with Douglas Cleverdon and those soldiers as they take you into the middle of that battle.
18: The fort is over a mile square, and along its four sides there runs a formidable wall of dark red brick, about 30 feet high. The brickwork is 8 feet thick, and the earth is banked up behind it to a width of 30 feet at ground level. Then surrounding the wall there's a moat, 70 yards wide and 10 or 11 feet deep. During the afternoon of March the 9th, men of the Frontier Force Regiment with tank and artillery support got within 100 yards of it.
13: The latest information, sir. On our right flank, the enemy are now withdrawing to the south, and the commander on the spot there reports a target for the guns. He's got a gunner with him, and they're going to bring down everything they can on them. They are withdrawing to the south. There have been small parties of enemy coming up to the walls of the fort now, yes. They're trying to get the tanks right up onto the moat to deal with them, sir.
18: But with the 70-yard moat and the 30-foot wall to protect them, the Japs couldn't be dislodged. So the frontier force consolidated their positions for the night. The next day, March the 10th, General Rees, the commander of the 19th Indian Division, launched a full-scale assault on Fort Dufferin. First, a 5.5 gun fired at the wall of the fort for an hour or more at point-blank range, about 250 yards. The first bang you heard was the gun firing. Then the second was the shell bursting on the wall. We had the BBC recording car parked about 300 or 400 yards from the wall of the fort, from the north wall, under cover of a small concrete building, a public lavatory in fact. A senior officer recorded a running commentary on the battle.
14: The frontier force, they're attacking Mandalay Fort now. You can probably hear the noise, the shelling, the mortaring, our own tanks shooting. I'm fairly close to the walls myself, standing, looking half round a concrete wall. Our chaps are advancing steadily, advancing a little more than I'd like to see them. They're going very well. The tanks are advancing, firing very hard at the walls.
18: Well, we didn't get into Fort Dufferin that day. The Japs had dug in with machine guns at water level on each side of the moat where they couldn't be seen. And from here they could pick off against the skyline any of our troops who came over the outer bank of the moat. So General Rees ordered a withdrawal. The next morning he held a conference for the war correspondents. He told us he had never seen men fight more gallantly than the men of the Frontier Force Regiment on the previous afternoon. But as far as he was concerned, Fort Dufferin was no more than a hornet's nest, and he wasn't going to risk heavy loss of men's lives in order to take it by direct assault. So for the next few days, 19 div gradually worked their way through the shattered huts and houses of the city.
14: CO wants your machine guns held in reserve here.
0: whilst we move forward down the road. And once we've consolidated the position, then you'll move forward on his orders.
2: Right, you want me in position now at that southern corner, do you?
0: Yes. Now, can you get a section in position down at this corner here, the southern corner?
2: Yes, down the way now.
0: Good. And another section in this other southern corner here, just to protect against a possible counterattack in either direction. Right.
18: The whole area had been devastated by Japanese bombing in 1942 and never rebuilt. We parked the recording car beneath a tree by the side of the road from which the attack started.
15: What's happening? Well, the situation is that we're here, just alongside us. We've got the enemy. And we're stopping now for a bit while the other company goes around the left. And I think the plan probably will be to attack Crossroads in front of the other company while this company consolidates in this area.
18: The firing became more intense. But we were able to make a recording of what a battle sounds like from inside. I spent most of the time lying underneath the car and wishing that I had a tin hat. Meanwhile, night patrols were continually probing the walls of Fort Dufferin for a weak spot in the defences. On the night of March the 16th, the 15th Punjab made an attempt to break into the fort, using boats to cross the moat. We followed the course of the action from brigade headquarters.
16: They've got the one platoon across, and this boat that sank contained the leading elements of the second platoon that was crossing. Other than that, sir, I've had no report from them.
18: Then, to avoid further casualties, the men were ordered to withdraw. Under heavy covering fire, they got back across the moat before first light. Meanwhile, the fort was being gradually encircled. On March the 19th, there was a heavy attack on the Taik Tor Pagoda, which commanded the East Gate. First, the bombers went in with 11-second bombs. Then, after a heavy artillery bombardment, two companies of the Worcesters went in with tanks supporting them. The pagoda was captured, and the encirclement of Fort Dufferin was nearly complete.
10: The Japanese forces evacuated the fort that night. The Supreme Allied Commander in Southeast Asia, Admiral Lord Louis Mountbatten, broadcast this message in the aftermath of that victory for the Allied soldiers.
17: Mandalay has fallen. The Japanese authorities, in their propaganda, had told their people that Mandalay, the second city of Burma, was of supreme importance to them, and that it would be defended with the utmost vigour. To all of you, in every arm and every service, British, American, Indian, African and Chinese, I send my grateful thanks. I look forward with confidence to even greater victories.
10: The 14th Army reached the capital of Burma in May 1945, which led to the liberation of the country and contributed to the Japanese surrender to the Allies in August 1945. Witness History was produced and presented by me, Tim O'Callaghan, using recordings made at Mandalay by the BBC's Douglas Cleverdon in 1945.
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28: 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I'm Sandra Canthal, and I've been to Manhattan to find out why this homicide prosecutor is so passionate about reuniting stolen antiquities with their rightful owners.
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29: Hello, I'm Celia Hatton at 8 hours GMT. Welcome to the newsroom. Coming up on the BBC World Service, Russia and Ukraine continue to trade heavy aerial strikes. Our Kyiv correspondent speaks with the deputy head of Ukraine's military intelligence service, who says long-range strikes into Russia will continue. Plus,
30: I therefore declare Hichilema Hakainde S to be president-elect.
29: The latest chapter in a dramatic election process. This is the moment Zambia announced the incumbent president had won. The opposition has denied police accusations of planning an insurrection. We'll go live to the Capitol. The latest on the mega Meta trial in the U.S. And Welsh sheep farmers are smiling. They say the global price of wool is finally rising.
1: There's less sheep in New Zealand now, and they also had a carryover of wool since COVID. That's cleared in the last 2 years now. So the limited supply that we have is increasing, obviously, the competition.
29: Stay with us. All those stories coming up.
3: BBC News with Emily Thomas. At least 17 Ukrainians have been killed in the latest round of Russian missile and drone strikes, according to officials. Kyiv came under attack, as well as towns and cities in the east of the country. Meanwhile, hundreds of Ukrainian drones were reported targeting Moscow overnight. From Kyiv, our Ukraine correspondent Dan Johnson reports.
5: 10 people were killed in Pechenye when two Russian missiles were reported to have hit homes, a cafe and a post office. 8 people were hurt, according to local officials from the Kharkiv region. Elsewhere, 3 Ukrainians died in Sumy, 2 in Zaporizhia, 2 in Kherson. 5 people were wounded in Izium, close to the front line in the east, and Kyiv came under 5 waves of attack overnight. Ukrainian drones again targeted Moscow. The city's mayor said 620 of them, 180 shot down. And another warehouse of the online retailer Wildberries was reported to have been hit.
3: Russia has threatened the UK with consequences after Ukraine used British-made drones to strike targets inside Russia for the first time. The Russian embassy in London said Britain was acting as a co-perpetrator while hypocritically professing a desire for peace. Britain says it's committed to providing the equipment Ukraine needs to defend itself. Zambia's Electoral Commission says President Hakainde Hichilema has won a second term, securing 60% of the vote in last week's election. His victory was widely expected. International observers have said the vote was marred by intimidation and abductions. Dingindaba Jonah Boyoya has this reaction from Lusaka.
6: Right after the announcement was made, I met a lot of people on the streets of Lusaka who came out of their homes and they were celebrating on the streets. But obviously, there is also a side of the country that is not happy. There's some people that are quite displeased with the result, especially that there was a stop to the counting and announcement of results on the 14th of August, a day after voting. And so you can say that it's people celebrating and others that are not very happy.
3: Brazil's president has welcomed the discovery of oil near the Amazon coast, despite opposition to drilling in the area from environmentalists. Rory Gallimore reports.
7: President Lula is seeking re-election in October and he's often keen to portray himself as a protector of the environment. That image jars with the sight of him dressed in orange overalls, brandishing a vial of oil and declaring, "It smells so good." Mr. Lula was celebrating the discovery of new reserves by the state energy firm near the mouth of the Amazon River. He wants Brazil to phase out fossil fuels, but insists it still needs oil revenues to fund the transition to clean energy. More exploration is needed to establish just how much oil is buried deep beneath the sea and how much money Brazil could earn.
3: BBC News. The British government says a vessel leaving the Strait of Hormuz has been struck by an unknown projectile. The UK's Maritime Trade Operations Centre says the vessel sustained damage to its engine room and there was a casualty among the crew. The agency said the Omani Coast Guard was assisting the remaining crew. It's not clear who fired the projectile. South Korea's President Lee Jae-myung has called for stronger independent defence capabilities as part of efforts to reduce the military's reliance on the United States. Late on Sunday, President Trump ordered joint exercises with South Korea to be substantially scaled back, calling them inappropriate and hostile towards the North. The BBC has learned that the authorities in Germany have for the first time used a new law which makes it possible to prosecute people smugglers who use small boats. Such smugglers can now face up to 10 years in prison. Here's our Berlin correspondent, Jessica Parker.
8: In Germany, the facilitation of people smuggling wasn't technically illegal to countries like the UK that lie outside of the EU's zone of free movement. Berlin agreed to tighten the law after our BBC investigation exposed how West Germany's used by gangs to store small boats equipment before it's rushed to northern France. Migrant and law enforcement sources say tougher European policing is helping disrupt supply lines. But the recent emergence of so-called mega dinghies may be a sign of smugglers adapting as they seek to maximise their profits.
3: The Chinese government has been censoring social media posts about the former premier Zhu Rongji as his funeral and cremation take place in Beijing. Mr. Zhu died last week, aged 97. Tributes online to his economic reforms have prompted some criticism of President Xi Jinping's government, which has overseen slower economic growth. World News from the BBC.
4: Hello, I'm Celia Hatton, and you're listening to the newsroom on the BBC World Service. Let's start by focusing on the latest in Russia's war on Ukraine, a war that is being fiercely fought on both sides. People in northeastern Ukraine's Kharkiv region are dealing with the aftermath of a deadly Russian strikes overnight that killed at least 10 people. Kharkiv's mayor says the assaults also caused extensive damage to homes and retail shops. On the other side of the border, the mayor of Moscow says more than 600 Ukrainian drones targeted the Russian capital on Monday evening. It's part of a campaign by Kyiv to take the war deep into Russia by destroying military supply lines and infrastructure facilities. In a secret location in Kyiv, our Ukraine correspondent Dan Johnson spoke to the country's deputy chief of military intelligence, Vadim Skibitsky, about how Ukraine is trying to combat Russia. Just before coming on air, Dan gave me this update. He started by talking about the latest Russian attacks on Ukraine.
9: There were more strikes on different Ukrainian cities. There were 5 rounds of air alerts in Kyiv, but also deadly attacks in Kharkiv this morning. A missile attack there is reported to have killed 10 Ukrainians and wounded more people there. Also reports of deaths in Kherson, in Sumy and in Zaporizhia too. So the current death toll stands at 17, we understand, because of those attacks last night. It underlines again the challenge that Ukraine faces in defending itself against Russian attacks.
4: Dan, you've spoken to Ukrainian military intelligence. What have they told you?
9: Yes, we sat down to talk to the deputy chief of Ukraine's intelligence organization. He's called Major General Vadim Skibitsky. And I started by asking him about Ukraine's long-range drone attacks into Russia. They've been successful in targeting a number of sites, a number of facilities, including oil refineries and warehouses, distribution centers. And he told me he thought those attacks were justified.
11: We should destroy and disrupt, first of all, production weaponry. And that is why one of the main objects for us is defense industry. And of course, next one, logistics system, including in some case, Wildberries, for example. Why? Because it's one of the element of the logistics system of Russian Federation to wage the war, including, for example, through Wildberries, some military equipment, military components, and another elements that Russian Federation uses for war.
4: Dan, looking ahead, what do the Ukrainians expect this winter to look like? Because in past winters, Russians have targeted infrastructure like power facilities.
9: Yes, the situation last winter was particularly grim for many Ukrainians. It was very cold and they were for long periods without heating, lighting, electricity. And the Major General said that he feared, in fact, his greatest fear looking ahead was that that situation would be repeated and would be even worse. I asked him what concerns you most. I thought he may say the lack of Patriot missile interceptors that they need to defend the skies. He acknowledged that shortage, but he actually said he worries most about the misery Russia may inflict in the coming winter.
11: Destroy, disrupt water supply system, heating system, electricity system, and other objects and facilities for normal life of civilian population.
4: And Dan, what about accusations that the Ukrainian side might be hitting civilian targets in Russia now?
9: Yes, Russia has claimed that there have been civilian deaths linked to this campaign of long-range drone strikes. The deputy head of Ukrainian intelligence said that Ukraine does not target civilians, but that he considered the sites they have been hitting to be legitimate because they are supplying the military. I said, given the prospects for this winter and the number of Ukrainian civilians who are being hurt and killed, did he actually consider that Ukraine was winning this war?
11: It's our territory, it's our land, it's our culture, it's our history. We must to fight to prevent the full occupation of Russian Federation in our territory.
0: Do you think you are winning, succeeding?
11: I think yes.
4: Ukraine's Deputy Chief of Military Intelligence, Vadim Skibitsky, ending that report from Dan Johnson. Also on the BBC website, Moscow's accused the UK of, quote, deliberately opting to escalate the Ukrainian crisis after confirmation that Britain has been supplying drones to Ukraine for use in strikes on Russian targets. Now, in what's been described as social media's big tobacco moment, the tech giant Meta is preparing for a courtroom showdown stemming from a lawsuit brought by 30 U.S. states. Prosecutors accuse Meta of numerous violations of federal and state privacy laws for children. In a jury trial due to begin in California later today, not only are the states seeking upwards of $1 trillion from California later today, not only are the states seeking upwards of $1 trillion from Meta, but they could also force fundamental

0: police to prosecute these kinds of cases?
1: They all are understaffed, and they, to be honest, may focus on what they see more purely domestic matters. But technically, they have to go after this. So if they are being notified about such a suspicious activity, they will have to investigate, and then they will eventually have to punish those people.
0: One law change agreed here in Berlin isn't going to be a silver bullet, but migrant and enforcement sources say tougher policing in Europe is helping to disrupt supply chains, possibly a factor driving some smugglers to put more people onto bigger boats. Because these gangs don't just abandon their money-making schemes, rather they evade and they adapt.
2: Jessica Parker. Let's go to Zambia now, where in the last few hours it's been confirmed that President Hakainde Hichilema has been re-elected for a second five-year term. Election officials say he secured 60% of the valid votes cast. This was the moment the result was announced.
3: I therefore declare Hichilema Hakainde S to be president-elect. Of the Republic of Zambia.
2: Well, Mr. Hichilema's main challenger has questioned the credibility of the process and called for an investigation into alleged irregularities. Just a few days ago, police arrested 11 people, including leading opposition figures, in a raid. Let's cross over to the capital, Lusaka, now, and our reporter, Dingindaba Jonah Boyoya. Thanks for joining us. It was Mr. Hichilema's seventh run for the presidency, but was he widely expected to win this time around?
4: Well, for a very long time he was, because a lot of things have happened building up to this election. And one of the things that happened was the death of one of his main challengers, former President Edgar Lungu, last year. He died in June, and that sort of sent the opposition in limbo, because nobody was sure which way this would go. And from that point on, this was largely considered Hakainde Hichilema's victory. But things sort of changed in May when Brian Mundwile came onto the scene, because nobody really thought he would have garnered as much support as he has, having 1.8 million votes in the last election. Interestingly, that's the same number of votes that former President Edgar Lungu got when he lost the election in 2021, 1.8 million votes. And Hakainde Hichilema in 2021 got 2.8 million votes. And this time around, he's added around 100,000 more, 2.9.
2: Interesting. I mentioned it before, but the opposition is challenging the result. Can you tell me more about what they've been saying?
4: They say that there are irregularities in the contest. Yesterday, opposition candidate Brian Mundwile issued a statement where he said there were inconsistencies in the documents that certify the victory. They claim that these documents were being changed before reaching the National Results Center, or in essence, the figures were being changed before reaching the National Results Center, then altering the outcome of this election. They're also saying that the suspension of voting that happened on the 14th of August, the day after voting happened, the suspension of counting of votes and announcement of results, was an attempt at manipulation. The Electoral Commission said that it was because there were pockets of violence reported and a theft of ballot boxes containing marked ballot papers. And that is what they're contesting, that this election lacks that integrity to give President Hichilema a convincing win.
2: You're speaking to us from the capital. What's the mood across the country?
4: Shortly after Hakainde Hichilema was announced president-elect, there were people on the streets that were celebrating, most of them dressed in the ruling party's regalia. A lot of students from which President Hakainde Hichilema has supported, the University of Zambia, took to the streets to celebrate. It's fair to mention that there are a lot of people that are dissatisfied with the process as well. They've been feeling quite unhappy about it. There is presence of law enforcement agencies, especially in densely populated areas, increased security patrols, and this is because there has been an anticipation of some sort of possible unrest that could have happened, and that's why the law enforcement agencies decided to deploy, including the Zambia Army, actually have been patrolling.
2: Okay, we're going to have to keep a close watch on this story. Thanks for covering it for us. That was Dingindaba Jonah Boyoya speaking to us from the capital of Zambia. Football news now. The global football body FIFA has sacked its chief operating officer, Kevin Lamore, just weeks after he strongly criticized its president, Gianni Infantino's plan to sell stakes in its competitions off to private investors. That plan was shelved hours after Mr. Lamore spoke out. Before joining FIFA, Kevin Lamore was Deputy General Secretary at the governing body of European football, UEFA. It's UEFA which has been leading the charge against Mr. Infantino. Devin Bernstein is the former chairman of the Football Association in England and has been one of the most prominent voices calling for reform of FIFA. Henry Zeffman began by asking him what he thought of the sacking.
5: Well, I think it's probably inevitable. You can't have a chairman and chief executive who has a clear loss of confidence and for the situation to continue. So I'm not really surprised at that, but I don't think in a way it's particularly significant because the challenge to Infantino isn't going to come from within FIFA. It has to come from outside and particularly from UEFA, who have maintained a strong position so far. But we need to see now whether they will really walk the walk and face Infantino down. Because if they don't, I think he will continue in position for the moment.
6: Well, what does walk the walk mean? Because, of course, there is Gianni Infantino's re-election effort coming up next year. But UEFA are still talking about a boycott of FIFA competitions. Of course, we've just had the Men's World Cup, but it's the FIFA Women's Under-20s World Cup kicking off in Poland on September the 5th, less than a month away. Six European countries are due to take part in that, including England. Should England be taking part in that?
5: No, I don't think they should. Not on our own, but as part of UEFA ban, I think UEFA have to go through with their threat not to participate. I'd be very sorry for the competitors and so on, but this is a very tough situation, and Infantino has to be eyeballed here. And if UEFA and the other confederations go sort of soft now, then you can see the opposition sort of just drifting away, and people get bored about these issues. It'll lose its momentum, and you can see him staying in place until next year.
6: Well, speaking of people getting bored of these issues, when you were FA chairman, you, the English FA, abstained from the 2011 FIFA presidential election in which Sepp Blatter was re-elected for his third term. And by the end, it was a pretty lonely mission for you and for the FA, wasn't it?
5: It was. I spoke out at the FIFA Congress in front of 2,000 delegates against Blatter's being put in position unopposed because it became a coronation in his case. So, I am one for actually following up very aggressive words with action. Otherwise, it's all pretty meaningless. But we'll have to see. If UEFA don't stay tough and don't stay firm, and the main force they've got is boycotting FIFA events. I have to say also that sponsors have a role to play, because if sponsors start to withdraw their support, that will put huge pressure onto FIFA. But it won't come internally. I think Infantino will have his own people lined up behind him.
2: David Bernstein. And last, some good news for sheep farmers. Wool prices have increased sharply over the past year. Here in Britain, in recent years, the number of sheep has been falling. Prices were so low for wool at one point that some farmers were even choosing to burn fleeces. Our Wales correspondent, Hal Griffith, has this report.
7: Your local man from just up the road in Riga.
8: As spectator sports go, competitive sheep shearing may not be mainstream, but it always draws a crowd at the annual Royal Welsh Agricultural Show. This year, the sheep farmers visiting had reason to be cheerful. The money they receive for each fleece has been rising. On average, it's up 70% on last year. According to Gareth Jones from British Wool, it's part of a commodity boom shaped by international supply and demand.
9: If we look at the global markets, there's less sheep in Wales, less sheep in the UK, producing less wool. But if we look at a comparable market to us, like New Zealand, there's less sheep in New Zealand now, and they also had a carryover of wool since COVID. That's cleared in the last 2 years now. So the limited supply that we have, including the increased demand, is increasing, obviously, the competition in the auction, which farmers are going to see the benefits of that.
10: And where's that demand coming from?
9: So we see it in the domestic market. So 50% of our wool stays here in the UK. We have 180 brands who are working with us, who are specifying British wool in their products. But we also have China, which is an important market for us. We also have a bedding manufacturer in South Korea. And also we have some licensees in Japan. So it's very much here in Wales, we're producing a fantastic fibre, but it's in demand worldwide.
11: Come on.
8: On his farm in the hills above Llanfair Cyreinion in mid-Wales,
11: go on, boys.
8: Wyn Williams keeps a flock of around 700 sheep. He's been here for the last 38 years, rearing mainly for meat.
11: Yeah.
8: But what he gets for the wool makes a real difference.
11: There's not everybody that can shear, you know, and also, you know, your helpers, you know, the wool wrappers and everything. It assists with the cost of the... And most importantly, we have to shear us from an animal welfare and health perspective. You know, who would want a big, strong winter coat still on with the excessive heat that we've got at the moment?
8: Wool has been spun in Britain since the Bronze Age, and while technology's changed over the centuries, the process of sorting through each fleece is still done by hand. At a depot in Newtown, Barry Bellis says he can recognise 68 different grades of wool, from the finest destined for knitwear to the coarser kind that could end up in carpets or even slug pellets.
12: If you've got a nice white fleece like that one, you're able to dye that pink, green, blue, whatever colour you want. So there's more value to this fleece than there is this one. Whereas this type of fleece, that will tend to go into a carpet blend and stuff like that because of the colour.
8: Rising wool prices aren't necessarily good news for shoppers, of course, but they do offer reward for one of Britain's oldest industries.
2: Howell Griffith. You've been listening to The Newsroom with me, Celia Hatton. Our main news, Russia and Ukraine traded intense overnight attacks with 10 Ukrainians reportedly killed by a Russian missile, more than 600 Ukrainian drones launched towards Moscow.
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17: Welcome to Assignment on the BBC World Service. What do the stolen love letters of John Keats have to do with homicide on the streets of New York? Well, both crimes fall under the remit of one man, retired Marine Colonel Matthew Bogdanos, head of the Manhattan District Attorney's Antiquities Trafficking Unit. I'm Sandra Campbell, and I've been to New York to find out why one man is so passionate about reuniting stolen antiquities with their rightful owners. That's after the news.
18: BBC News with Charles Carroll. Russia and Ukraine have carried out intense overnight attacks on each other's territory. In Ukraine, at least 17 people have been killed, most of them in Kharkiv, where Russian missile strikes hit residential buildings, shops and cars. Russian officials say Ukraine launched more than 600 drones towards the Moscow region. Zambia's Electoral Commission says President Hakainde Hichilema has won re-election. International observers have said last week's vote was marred by intimidation and abductions. Scientists have warned that the impact of rising global temperatures on older people has been significantly underestimated. They say previous studies focused on younger people who are better able to cope with heat. The authorities in Germany have, for the first time, used a new law which makes it possible to prosecute people smugglers who use small boats. It forbids gangs from storing boats and engines in Germany before transporting them to northern France for crossings to Britain. South Korea's president, Lee Jae-myung, has called for stronger independent defence capabilities as part of efforts to reduce the military's reliance on the United States. He also called for faster progress on a nuclear-powered submarine programme. The Chinese government has been censoring social media posts about the former premier Zhu Rongji as his funeral and cremation take place in Beijing. Tributes online to his economic reforms have prompted some criticism of President Xi Jinping's government. Brazil's president has welcomed the discovery of oil reserves near the Amazon coast, despite opposition to drilling in the area from environmentalists. And world football's governing body, FIFA, has sacked its chief operating officer, Kevin Lamour. 3 weeks ago, he strongly criticised the organisation's president, Gianni Infantino, for his now abandoned plan to sell stakes in the World Cup. BBC News.
19: I'm Sunday Steinkirchner, the owner of B&B Rare Books.
20: Nice to meet you.
21: This programme begins with a mystery.
20: Hello.
22: Hi. I'm Josh. I'm the other owner of B&B.
21: Which unfolded on the fifth floor of an office building in Midtown Manhattan.
20: With lovely windows and lots of bright lights.
23: The view of the Empire State Building right there.
21: Yeah, you can't see all the way to the top, can you?
22: Yes. So now you're on
21: our... B&B isn't a typical bookshop.
23: No, things are a little more special here. mostly first editions, a lot of books signed by the author, rare works.
21: On one side of this office, assistants are wrapping up packages in bubble wrap. And on the other, special items are on display in glass cabinets.
20: It's probably a very rare copy of Brave New World and Black Beauty and Fahrenheit 451 and Pablo Picasso. A little etching. Not only is he signed it, he's doodled in it.
23: Yeah, that's what makes it really rare.
20: August 6, 1954.
22: Yeah, so
20: how much is that worth?
22: That's $15,000.
20: Well, I don't even want to touch that. I'm afraid to touch that.
21: Sunday Steinkirchner and Joshua Mann have been buying and selling rare books together since 2003. Their store specializes in mostly 19th and 20th century English and American literature, which might be what tempted one potential customer into the office early last year.
23: One day I walked in January of 2025, and there was a man sitting with a suitcase full of books, and some of the books were on the floor and scattered about, and I went to our display case, and there was one book on top of there, and that's when I opened it up and saw original letters from John Keats, and I almost fell over.
21: John Keats, the English Romantic poet, is thought to have written about 37 love letters to his fiancée, Fanny Brawne, before he died at the age of 25 in 1821. Somehow, Sunday was holding 8 of them in her hands, bound together in a leather-covered book.
23: He probably didn't know that this one was particularly valuable, but also the signs are pointing to that these books probably did not belong to him.
21: So Sunday and Josh convinced the seller they needed to verify the collection's authenticity in order to figure out what the books might be worth and how best to sell them.
23: But it was really just a stalling tactic. The entire time we were just thinking, just stall, get him to leave the books here so we can figure out who owned these books.
21: And that's what they went to work doing. In fact, it was all they did for several weeks. But the seller eventually did realize that the Keats volume was, in fact, very valuable, and returned to reclaim it. Sunday and Josh put themselves in real professional and legal jeopardy when they said no.
24: I had to tell him directly, I don't believe these belong to you. You only have 2 ways to get this out of here. One, you just provide us some type of title or proof of ownership, or option number 2, which is you're welcome to call the police, and then we'll have them sort it and decide what we should do with it.
21: In fact, the seller had a third option. He sued to get what was still his property back. But Sunday and Josh didn't give up. They were determined to continue the search for the book's rightful owner. It was on the morning their case, which they were very likely to lose, was due to come to court, when they finally had a breakthrough.
24: I check my phone at like 4 or 5 o'clock in the morning, and I get an email from an agent at this art loss registry.
21: The Art Loss Register in London holds the world's largest private database for stolen art.
24: The book was stolen, and it was named in the police report on Long Island in Manhasset in Nassau County.
21: Nassau County is where the seller said he lived. It was also the home of the Whitney family, famed for New York's Whitney Museum of American Art. The Keats book was one of several reported stolen from their estate in 1989, but that information was buried under decades of police paperwork. With this mystery solved, the court case was postponed. But Sunday and Josh weren't the only ones alerted to the true history of the Keats letters. Now local law authorities knew about the book too.
23: The district attorney, Matthew Bogdanos, who's the person who runs the antiquities trafficking unit, which we had not previously known existed, they called us and they said, keep the book, don't give it back to this person, because now this is so much further beyond him and you. This is involving an entirely other family the books were stolen from. This is involving now law enforcement. Now law enforcement is involved. It wasn't being returned to the person who brought it to us, and it was going to be returned to the family.
21: And so it was.
0: Good morning, everybody. It is my privilege to lead a unit whose function is to return to the rightful owners their priceless cultural heritage, whether it be antiquities, works of art, or rare books.
21: At a press conference where Matthew Bogdanos of the Manhattan District Attorney's Antiquities Trafficking Unit returned the books to a member of the Whitney family.
0: Our mission is, without fear or favor, to correct history's wrongs whenever those wrongs violate New York's criminal law.
21: I'm Sandra Canthal, and this edition of Assignment is about one man's personal mission to return stolen culture and history to its rightful owners, and the reasons why he thinks it's vitally important to our past and for our future. 68-year-old retired Marine Colonel Matthew Bogdanos is a busy man. He's both an assistant district attorney prosecuting homicide cases and the head of the Antiquities Trafficking Unit, or ATU.
1: I began developing contacts, informants, collaborating with international law enforcement agencies, particularly Italy, Greece, the UK, as well as Turkey, Iraq, and Egypt especially. And I realized that when we couldn't stop the looting itself and when we couldn't recover the material as it hit the borders, once it left the borders, it would disappear and then it would reappear in New York. So I realized that New York was essential to stopping the illegal antiquities trade.
21: The Antiquities Trafficking Unit officially came into being in 2017. It's staffed with prosecutors, analysts, and investigators with extensive knowledge of the antiquities they are tracking and the people moving them.
1: We have now convicted 18 separate people of antiquities trafficking, and we have another 7 active arrest warrants around the world for individuals who are actively engaging in antiquities trafficking, not 30 years ago, not 20 years ago, now.
21: Antiquities are a small but important part of the New York art world. But what defines an antiquity?
1: Most countries have legal apparatus to define antiquities, and generally it's anything more than 100 years. Some countries, it's more than 500 years. But generally, I think the best definition is you know it when you see it.
21: It's very old.
1: It's very old, and it represents a culture.
21: And it's that premise which underpins Matthew Bogdanos' passion for this work, because he strongly believes that history has shown us cultural vandalism is often a harbinger of much worse to come.
1: We have seen time and time again over millennia that when you attack a people's culture, you are in effect attacking their identity. Destruction of cultural heritage always comes first. And then you attack the people because they recognize how important cultural heritage is to the identity and the unity of a people.
3: Hello.
4: Hello, nice to meet you.
3: Nice to meet you as well. Oh my gosh, what a beautiful apartment this is.
4: Thank you.
21: Uptown from the offices of the ATU is the home of one of those art experts who's worked with Matthew Bogdanos and his team.
5: I'm Erin Thompson. I'm a professor of art crime at the City University of New York. I'm the only one in America, as far as I can tell.
21: Professor Thompson has combined her qualifications as a lawyer with a PhD in art history.
5: I study all sorts of overlaps between art and crime, from forgery to art made by the incarcerated to fraud on the antiquities market. Humans have always made art, and we must have started to steal it pretty soon after we started to make it. It's valuable, it's beautiful, people want it, so you can either sell it legally or you can snatch it and then make much more money illegally. So, for example, during the Syrian conflict, we were monitoring archaeological sites using satellite photography, and you can see a pristine archaeological site, an ancient city, within weeks is covered with looter's holes. It looks like the surface of the moon. People going in, destroying an entire settlement, destroying our knowledge of the past to seek things for the market. Maybe they find a few pieces. Maybe they find a masterwork. But the promise of making a lot of money by selling these things to wealthy foreign collectors leads to incalculable destruction. You make a ton of money if you are able to transform the freshly looted artifacts, outfitted with a fake provenance, or just find buyers who won't ask a lot of questions.
21: Provenance is the traceable history of an object, such as where it was found, who's owned it, and where and when it was bought and sold in the past.
5: The problem is something like 90% of the artifacts on the market don't have a long provenance history. They'll be sold with records indicating where they've been for the last 10 years. That doesn't mean they weren't looted, because we've caught dealers lying. We've caught them faking that provenance. So the dealers are going to say, well, if we don't have any information, that doesn't mean it's illegal. And I'm going to say, if we don't have any information, that's really not a good sign.
21: Since 2012, the Manhattan District Attorney's Office has seized more than 6,000 objects from public institutions, businesses, and private homes in order to return them to their countries of origin. According to Matthew Bogdanos, all search warrants and turnover orders must be signed and approved by a judge. But there have been some cases he's worked on which were more glaring than others.
6: For example, an extraordinary antiquity comes on the market for the first time. It fetches $4 million at auction in Paris, never previously photographed. Wait, what? You have to be a career law enforcement officer to know that there's something wrong with that picture.
21: And that's a picture you can check out for yourself. He's describing an event which came to light at the 2018 Met Gala, one of the most high-profile events of the fashion world that takes place at New York's Metropolitan Museum of Art. In 2017, the Met bought an extraordinary Egyptian gold coffin for $4 million in Paris. The next year, Kim Kardashian was pictured standing next to it, wearing a gold Versace dress on the night of the gala.
6: It's a life-size coffin of Nejimonk. It sells for $4 million. It has never, ever been seen before. Where's it been? Where's it been hiding? This is a centerpiece of any museum in the world. Nobody asked where it came from. Of course, it was stolen during the Arab Spring. We know this because we found the looter. And I flew over and interviewed the actual looter who looted the piece.
21: Sometimes a picture is worth more than 1,000 words.
6: That photograph of Kim Kardashian went viral, and it was seen by the looter who had not been paid.
21: The ATU obtained a warrant to seize the piece from the Metropolitan Museum. And according to a museum spokesperson,
7: after learning it had been the victim of a fraud and cooperatively returning the coffin to Egypt in 2019, the Met undertook a thorough review of its process for verifying documentation and approving acquisitions, and then strengthened requirements for acquiring antiquities.
21: It now devotes substantial resources to provenance research and continues to work with the DA's office. Colonel Bogdanos comes across as charming and intimidating in equal measure, but it doesn't feel like it would take much to tip that balance against you. Which makes me wonder, what do the titans of the art world think when they see him walking through their doors?
6: It's an interesting dynamic. Had you asked me the question 15 years ago, what do museum directors or gallery owners or auction house managers think when we walk in the door. 15 years ago, it would have been incredulity. What, are you kidding me? Wait, you wanted me to ask where it came from? Who does that? It's so untoward. I had someone tell me that is so impolite. It was a Brit. Said, that is so untoward. That's what he told me. You want me to ask my client where she got it from? We don't do that here. That's not what my client expects. That was 15 years ago. Then it transitioned to a little anger. What are you doing here? What, you want to give it back to fill in the blank of the country? They can't take care of it. They lost it in the first place. We can take care of it better. We appreciate it more. So you went from incredulity to, let's call it, hubris.
21: And that dynamic is still evolving.
6: I would say in the last 5 years, it's been extraordinary. Museum directors have called me up out of the blue and said, we have some pieces in our collection that came from someone you just convicted. And we're concerned about the provenance. Can we work together to see if these are in fact stolen? I've had gallery owners do the exact same thing. It's extraordinary. It is absolutely one of the best underreported success stories. Is there is a sea change in the entire industry that now says, we want to be one of the good guys. I've had more museum directors and gallery owners say to me, 20 years ago, there were no rules. And then 15 years ago, we didn't know what the rules were. Now we know what the rules are. We'll follow them. And if this office can take credit for anything, it's that.
21: An hour subway ride north of the ATU's downtown office is one of the campuses of Fordham University. Pass through its gated entrance and you'll find the Walsh Family Library, a striking modern building that's home to the Fordham Museum of Greek, Etruscan, and Roman Art.
8: I'm Jennifer Udell. I'm the curator of university art.
21: Jennifer walks us through the library's large, airy atrium to the museum, which is open to the public free of charge.
8: It's about 4,000 square feet.
21: And you walk in and it's a huge open space.
8: Yes.
21: Some blue walls, some white walls, some mosaics, statues.
8: Yeah.
21: Very welcoming lighting. It's a very welcoming space.
8: It is, and thank you for saying that, because I completely reinstalled it and redesigned it in 2021 when 99 objects were repatriated and taken back to Italy.
21: And this is why I'm here. Jennifer has experience dealing with the Antiquities Trafficking Unit.
9: So let's go back for just a second.
8: Shall
9: when you say when you say you lost 99 items in your collection, how does one lose 99 items in a collection?
8: They were repatriated.
21: In 2006, a former classics student at Fordham, William Walsh, donated his considerable antiquities collection to the university, approximately 300 ancient objects. But from the very beginning, Jennifer knew accepting the donation would be problematic.
8: Fordham's donor, who acquired and collected the objects, had bought the 99 in question from this dealer, who was essentially the New York fence for this Italian art trafficker that the Carabinieri had their eye on for a while, and then subsequently the Southern District.
21: The Southern District is a geographical reference to the Antiquities Trafficking Unit. The Carabinieri is a major arm of Italian law enforcement. The two organizations work very closely together.
8: And so 99 of those objects were seized, repatriated, and sent back to Italy.
21: The university could have turned the donation down, but instead decided there was more benefit in putting the objects on display while simultaneously acknowledging and researching their history.
8: And in the meantime, the collection can be studied and at least the source nation knows where the material is. That's the position we took. Was it the perfect solution? Probably not.
21: Definitely not. In fact, it was very controversial and put Jennifer at the center of a debate about how institutions like this should treat stolen pieces of history.
8: I did want to point out this object here. This is a cinerary hut urn.
21: What's a cinerary hut?
8: It's a receptacle for cremated remains. It's a pre-Roman Iron Age culture, and it was tagged early, early on as being problematic.
21: The Italian authorities tracked this object to Fordham University and wanted it back. The museum could have challenged the seizure in court, a battle they would lose, or return it to Italy. But Jennifer put forward another possibility.
8: The third option is we acknowledge ownership of Italy and we keep it here on long-term loan. This is the way forward.
21: And there's a card next to it explaining it's a cinerary hut urn, Villanovan, Iron Age, 9th century BCE. And then underneath in bold black letters, it said lent by the Republic of Italy. This object was looted and then acquired by the donor at auction in 1996. It was repatriated to Italy in 2010 and has been on long-term loan to Fordham since then. So you're being very open about the provenance of this object.
8: And that's part of a teaching collection as well. And that means saying things like this.
21: So this must be a problem for museums around the world. If you've got objects and you're not really 100% sure of their provenance, what do you do? Just take them and put them in a basement until you figure it out? I mean, maybe it's the right thing to do. Maybe keeping them for the public is the right thing to do, but you can see an argument on both sides.
8: Well, that's why this is a difficult issue, because stealing antiquities and destroying ancient sites is a very, very, very, very bad thing, and it's horrific and something we don't want to play into. And yet, what do you do with these things? Do you ignore them and hope they go away? Will that solve the problems? Well, no. There's literally no easy answer, which is why there hasn't been an easy solution.
21: I haven't yet spoken with anyone who thinks combating looting and illegal trading in the antiquities market is a bad thing. However, I did come across people who were critical about the way the Antiquities Trafficking Unit and Matthew Bogdanos pursue their work, though most would only express their thoughts off the record. The word used most often in complaints about his methods was overreach, an assessment he very strongly denies.
6: I have no idea what overreach means. Either it's a crime or it's not. Either it's stolen or not. I live in a Manichaean universe, and I don't really care about your socioeconomic background. I don't care how much money you make. I don't care about how many generations of money you come from. All I care about is, are you committing a crime? Period. Full stop. And that's what you want me to care about. You don't want me to care about anything else. I don't care about your education. Don't care. I care about, are you committing a crime? I care about, is this antiquity stolen? That's the law. That's not overreach. That's the law.
21: Matthew Bogdanos has critics who argue he's tested the boundaries of the ATU's authority by attempting to seize allegedly stolen objects on display at other institutions around the country, using their transit through New York to assert jurisdiction. A small number have been challenged in court. And the prominence and potential threat of the ATU can be felt beyond the city's many museums.
2: So what you see around you is about a quarter of the catalogs and books I use for back research and for provenance and whatnot. So all these boxes right here are catalogs.
21: And we're surrounded by dozens of those boxes, because this is move-in day for antiquities dealer Sanjay Kapoor. He's left his Manhattan address to open a new gallery in this industrial loft space in Long Island City.
2: Most of my sales have been online recently anyway, so there's no point in having the Madison Avenue space at $25,000 a month anymore. No one comes off the street and says, I want an 11th century Buddha. They find me when they want something.
21: Sanjay is a fourth-generation art dealer. His grandfather started this business in 1975, specializing in Indian and Himalayan art. He's also the co-president of the Art and Antique Dealers League of America. Many of its members have been quite critical of the way the ATU operates. Sanjay has an additional challenge to overcome. His name is quite similar to a convicted Indian-American art trafficker, Subhash Kapoor, which makes knowing the full history of any piece Sanjay wants to buy or sell absolutely crucial.
2: I always operate, you know, with provenance and due diligence up the wazoo. The first thing I do is I look at the paperwork before I look at the artwork. And if I can't corroborate that provenance, I don't touch it. So I'll buy something from a small auction or private collection that I know is reputable, first off. And then from there, I'll go and I'll take a piece of provenance that they have.
21: And when you say provenance, you just mean paperwork tracing the object's ownership, where it came from, that sort of thing.
2: Correct.
21: It sounds to me that that's where the real jeopardy lies, because A, if the paperwork was not legitimate, or B, if there are gaps in it, that's where someone like the ATU can step in.
2: I don't go by hand-signed documents unless they're like legitimate notarized old paperwork or correspondences. I go by old publications, like the old auction catalogs.
20: How much of your job is spent doing provenance research?
2: 90%. 90%.
20: What's the other 10%?
2: Crying.
20: Why?
2: Just trying to make sales, send emails, produce catalogs, do write-ups, inventory pieces, get things conserved, get things framed, set up exhibitions. It's a lot.
20: So being an antiquities dealer requires a lot more than just buying and selling something.
2: Yeah, it does.
21: According to Matthew Bogdanos, the ATU has seized nearly $500 million of antiquities. They're appraised by experts. However, there's no standard formula to value objects with so much history and variation. But he'd argue they're priceless. So where do all these precious pieces of stolen history go while they're waiting to return home?
1: We have a secure storage facility. They are all treated with the respect they deserve. They're evidence, so they are cataloged, photographed, inventoried. We fill out chain of custody, and then they're there until we get a court order to return them to the country of origin.
21: I originally wanted to record our conversation in the ATU evidence locker, surrounded by the dozens of pieces that were being stored there, but that wasn't allowed. However, Matthew did give me a tour after our interview, on the condition that I didn't record anything or take any photos. There were shelves filled with pieces made of bronze and stone, and labeled by country: Myanmar, Turkey, Afghanistan, Greece, Thailand, Italy, the list goes on. In a separate part of the room, there were two huge mosaics, one from Syria and another from Lebanon, laid out on the concrete floor. For a brief moment, I could see and feel ancient culture and history. It felt like walking through time. I asked Matthew if, after a bad day, he slips down to the room just to be around these objects. And without missing a beat, he answered yes. And each object gets a special send-off before it leaves the evidence room for its journey home.
1: We have a wonderful ceremony. It's like a mini wedding celebration, and we have done more than 140 of those so far, and every single one of them is special.
21: So how do you curtail a crime which has been taking place for centuries?
1: How do you eat an elephant? One bite at a time.
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15: Coming up on The Arts Hour with me, Nikki Baady, American superstar drag queen RuPaul on his comedy disaster movie Stop That Train. Luxembourgish German actor Vicky Creeps shares the unique way she shakes off her characters. And the American composer Missy Mazzoli explains what inspired her opioid crisis opera, The Galloping Cure.
16: Oh, I mean, this would have been the late 80s, early 90s. So, you know, Bon Jovi, Living on a Prayer, all the Guns N' Roses, these epic stories. But yeah, I think that this opera in particular is equal parts music theater, it's dance, there's electronic music in it, there's a little bit of everything.
15: Also, Patrick Bramall and Harriet Dyer from hit Australian series Colin from Accounts, Cuban global ballet star and choreographer Carlos Acosta on what made him first love his art form. We have digital voodoo music from West Africa, and I'll be talking to two members of India's first all-female hip-hop collective, Wild Wild Women. All that and more coming up on The Arts Hour.
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13: Russia and Ukraine have carried out intense overnight attacks on each other's territory. In Ukraine, at least 17 people have been killed, most of them in Kharkiv, where Russian missile strikes hit residential buildings, shops and cars. From Kyiv, here's Dan Johnson.
14: There were more strikes on different Ukrainian cities. There were 5 rounds of air alerts in Kyiv, but also deadly attacks in Kharkiv this morning. A missile attack there is reported to have killed 10 Ukrainians and wounded more people there. Also reports of deaths in Kherson, in Sumy and in Zaporizhia too. So the current death toll stands at 17, we understand. It underlines again the challenge that Ukraine faces in defending itself against Russian attacks.
13: Russian officials, meanwhile, say that Ukraine launched more than 600 drones towards the Moscow region. 3 people were reportedly injured, and the online retailer Wildberries has again been targeted. Zambia's Electoral Commission says President Hakainde Hichilema won last week's election, securing a second term. International observers have said the vote was marred by intimidation and abductions. Dinga Dabajona Boyoya reports from Lusaka.
17: Zambia's Electoral Commission said President Hakainde Hichilema secured over 60% of the vote. His main challenger, Brian Mundubile, received nearly 38%. Mr. Mundubile had claimed victory based on his campaign's parallel count and alleged there were irregularities, including military interference. He also denied government claims linking him to an alleged militia operation involving high-grade weapons, calling them fabrications. The government says 11 people were arrested and investigations continue.
13: Brazil's president has welcomed the discovery of large oil reserves near the Amazon coast, despite opposition to drilling in the area from environmentalists. Brazil's state-owned energy company Petrobras announced it had detected the reserves off the coast of Amapá last week. Luiz Inácio Lula da Silva described the find as a passport to the future.
18: This is what national sovereignty means. A country with oil of this quality isn't going to let anyone meddle with it. This can be called a passport to this country's future. And when I say passport, I'm not giving up on my fight so that one day we won't need to use fossil fuels, because this country will continue to be the leader in biofuel innovation.
13: A court in Syria has sentenced Wassim al-Assad, a cousin of the deposed president Bashar al-Assad, to death after convicting him of crimes during the country's civil war. The former president was given the death sentence for crimes against humanity in absentia during the country's civil war. He fled to Russia after anti-government forces stormed Damascus. BBC News. South Korea's president Lee Jong-un has called for stronger independence defense capabilities as part of efforts to reduce the military's reliance on the United States. His national security advisor is also due to hold talks with China's foreign minister Wang Yi this week, with developments on the Korean Peninsula among the issues to be discussed. Late on Sunday, President Trump ordered joint military exercises with South Korea to be substantially scaled back, calling them inappropriate and hostile towards North Korea. The Supreme Court in Pakistan has ordered the authorities to move the former Prime Minister Imran Khan to hospital from jail for a checkup. A 3-judge panel has also ordered that a medical board be created to assess his health. The cricketer-turned-politician has been in jail since August 2023 after being convicted in a string of cases he says were politically motivated. There's been a school shooting in the Philippines, the second in 2 months. A student at a high school in the southern city of Zamboanga killed another pupil before turning a gun on himself. Frederick Atilano is a local councillor.
19: We saw one student dead on the fourth floor and then another body on the fifth floor. Upon confirmation and verification from the Philippine National Police, the first victim was found on the fourth floor. The shooter then went up to the fifth floor, where he took his own life.
13: The authorities in Belgium say firefighters are attempting a decisive push to encircle a massive wildfire burning near the border with Germany. Light rain has aided efforts to battle one of the largest wildfires in Belgian history in the High Fens Nature Reserve. Unfavourable weather conditions have hampered air support operations. The arrival of sustained winds blowing towards the German border also remains a concern. Evacuations of residents have been conducted on both sides of the border. BBC News.
12: Hello and welcome to The Arts Hour from the BBC World Service. I'm Nikki Beatty, bringing you a star-studded lineup of guests and some cultural companionship with the best global arts, culture and entertainment conversation from across the BBC and beyond. Coming up, we'll hear from the American superstar and Drag Race host RuPaul about his comedy disaster movie Stop That Train. Luxembourgish German actor Vicky Creeps shares the unique way that she shakes off her characters when she finishes a role. And the American composer Missy Mazzoli explains what inspired her opioid crisis opera The Galloping Cure. Also on the show, Patrick Bramall and Harriet Dyer, real-life couple and co-creators of the hit Australian series Colin from Accounts, discuss how they work together. Cuban global ballet star and choreographer Carlos Acosta on the moment he knew that dance was his destiny. And we have digital voodoo music from West Africa, from the feminist band Nana Benz du Togo. That's not all, though. My guests on today's Arts Hour are two members of India's first all-female hip-hop collective, Wild Wild Women, Preeti and Kranti. You'll hear them later in the show. And our cultural critic this week is the art historian, curator, writer, and host of the All About Art podcast, Alexandra Steinecker-Clark. Before we go any further, Alexandra, do you have a cultural highlight that you'd like to recommend to the world this week?
16: I sure do. My cultural highlight for this week is the artwork by Korean-American artist Samantha Yoon Wall. Now, I saw Samantha's works when I was over in Seattle. I'm from Seattle. I was visiting family, and I went to the Seattle Art Museum, and I saw her exhibition there because she currently has a solo on, which is very, very special. And I then went to this new art innovation lab, and I got to see Samantha, who is doing a residency at SHISPA, and I got to talk to her, and I got to see her work, and I got to see some works in progress.
12: Describe her work to us.
16: Absolutely. So she works in kind of grayscale, like black, white, gray, because she works in carbon-based material. So that means she works with charcoal, she works with ink, she works with Conte crayon, and she also works with stencil, a bit of collage, and they're silhouettes of mostly women, as well as a couple of outlines of different plants that carry meaning, and she brings them together in different, these silhouettes are moving and doing different things, and sometimes there's a little bit of, you know, this eeriness about it because you don't necessarily see their identity as figures, but you yourself can kind of project yourself into it, which is also very special.
12: Sounds wonderful. Thank you so much for that. Let's begin flamboyantly. RuPaul is a 14-time Emmy Award and Tony Award-winning performer and the engine that drives the international TV phenomenon Drag Race. For his latest film role, RuPaul stars as a female president in Stop That Train, an action comedy disaster movie in which two stewardesses, played by Drag Race stars, try and save a high-speed train from crashing.
0: Conductor, are you saying that you're on a runaway train?
3: Worse, we can't stop.
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3: In English, please.
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12: RuPaul spoke to the BBC Sarah Cox about the film and his multifaceted career.
0: Can you read me?
28: Girl, where do I start?
29: My goal has always been to stuff as many lives into one lifetime as possible, like Jane Fonda and Quincy Jones, you know?
30: And have you enjoyed all the different lives that you've squeezed in?
29: No! That's part of it. You're not going to enjoy everything. In fact, most things don't work out. Most of the projects that you try to mount, it don't work out. Some do. And I've been very fortunate.
30: And would it be fair to say that you had quite a tough start in life?
29: I think life is tough. Now, if we were speaking generally, I've been really fortunate. I've been very lucky in things. But, you know, there's always hardships that you have to face. But you learn how to navigate that stuff, which is what makes you who you are.
30: Was it ever in doubt that you were going to be a star?
29: No. No.
30: It's fair to say you're a big fan of trains, isn't it?
29: Which I love trains.
30: Yeah, and there's a romanticism about them.
29: Absolute romanticism. I guess it's the Agatha Christie books, maybe. I don't know, but I've always loved them. I remember as a kid taking a train from San Diego up to L.A. to visit my father and just loved it so much. I think it is the Agatha Christie of it all. I love taking the train over to Paris, and it's just it's so wonderful. And I always listen to Stock Aitken Waterman on the train because their music sounds like a chugga chugga chugga chugga chugga chugga. Never gonna give you up.
30: First time on Eurostar, were you not a tiny bit disappointed that you didn't plunge into the sea and see like mermaids and that? I was fully expecting.
29: In our movie, are you talking about our movie when we go into the water in the?
30: Oh, of course! Oh my gosh, it happens in that. It happens with the Glamazonia Express. The movie is Stop That Train.
29: Stop That Train! It's my Albert Finney. Albert Finney does that in a movie. He says that line in a movie.
30: I mean, it is so much fun. It is just what we need right now.
29: Yes.
30: I love that it's a beautiful nod. It is so much fun. It is just what we need right now.
29: Yes.
30: I love that it's a beautiful nod as well, because I grew up, my generation, airplane,

0: seen RuPaul's Drag Race. However, I have, of course, heard of it. It is a seminal piece of good TV to watch, and I'm aware of that. So maybe it's high time that I catch up on that.
1: Does stuffing as many lives into one as possible, his phrase for his desire to be and do many things, resonate with you in any way?
0: It really does.
1: In what way?
0: I was born in the United States, and then when I was a teenager, I moved to Austria. And so I had to adapt fairly quickly to a new culture, a new language, and that changes your personality. You know, as a teenager, as a human being, you kind of start to adapt in a different way. And then I moved to London, and I started to study art history. And so living in this multicultural kind of upbringing, I've definitely felt like I've lived different lives.
1: And it's been to your advantage.
0: I think so. Yes, absolutely. And then I must say, you know, I work in the art world, and so that's currently not the easiest sector to be in. But I feel like I've lived a lot of different lives professionally. I've worked in galleries. I've worked in auction houses. I'm now freelance. I've written a book. I present. I run a podcast. And really, RuPaul's professional story deeply resonated with me and how much he has done creatively in his career.
1: Before, you weren't allowed to be a multi-hyphenate because it just meant that you couldn't do any one single thing well. Today, I think we all need to be multi-hyphenates, don't we? Thank you so much, Alex. You're listening to The Arts Hour from the BBC World Service. I'm Nikki Beatty. Luxembourgish German actor Vicky Creeps is probably best known for her role in the Academy Award-winning film Phantom Thread alongside Daniel Day-Lewis. Her latest role is in Love Me Tender, written and directed by the French filmmaker Anna Cazenave-Combe. It's a moving and powerful drama based on a book by Constance Dubré about a mother forced to fight for her relationship with her young son after choosing to live openly as a gay woman. Vicky Creeps told the BBC's Kylie Pentelo what appealed to her about the role.
2: It was really the book by Constance Dubré at the base. And this woman, Constance herself, describes her own life. And I think I've never read anything where a woman was so honestly describing her view on motherhood. And she describes it completely in her own view, very painfully, truthfully real, I think. And I've just never read that before. It was just, to me, like another step in feminism, you know, like philosophically, really.
3: Mm. It is heartbreaking in parts to watch. And the hardest part for me, I think, was watching her relationship with her son slowly unravel. How did you prepare for the emotional intensity of portraying a mother who's effectively being pushed out of her child's life?
2: You know, I always try not to over-prepare myself. And since I have two kids, it was easy to just understand how you might feel if you cannot see your child and how you cannot even move or speak in a way that you feel because they might take your child away and this prison, really. I actually didn't try to prepare that part too much.
3: Mm. As you said, you have two children. And I believe when you got pregnant at the age of 25, you were told your career would be over.
2: Yeah.
3: But tell me about that. And I mean, you clearly proved them wrong.
2: Yeah, I mean, I think I proved them wrong, if you say them, in many ways. And it was different, you know, than it's hard to believe, but it was very different. And people would tell me that. And the first movie I was supposed to do, I couldn't because they said, oh, she's pregnant. You know, what if she can't move? Or I had a director once ask me beforehand, oh, but now you're pregnant. I hope your face doesn't change. You know, I mean, then I was too scared to say anything, but now I would probably, I don't know, throw my coffee in his face or something.
3: You've had many acclaimed roles, as we said. We mentioned your role in the 2017 Oscar-winning film Phantom Thread. But you decided to move away from Hollywood after that for a while. Can you tell us why?
2: Well, if you spent more than, I don't know, 20 minutes on Instagram, that's really why. Because everything, you know, what is Hollywood other than another machine? Like the internet or like, you know, publicity, all that, all those things are very far away from who we really are. I think humans are really not made for this kind of harsh, open criticism and comparison.

0: comparing each other and looking at each other. I don't think we came here to look at ourselves, you know. I think it's really wrong. And the idea of Hollywood as this machine where you become famous, that's what I moved away from.
1: Mm. You were born in Luxembourg. I wonder when you realized you wanted to act and whether that was something you pursued or whether there was a chance of you pursuing a different profession.
0: No, I wanted to be a lawyer, I think, because my grandfather was a lawyer and he was this great politician who abolished death penalty. And I was very much a fan of that. And I wanted to, you know, also help the world become a better place. And it was really going to South Africa for a year and taking a gap year and working with little children who were very, very ill. And I think when you go away from home, it's when you take a step back, then you see, no, wait, actually what I really want to at least try is maybe acting. And then I came back and I Googled acting school.
1: Easy as that, hey? I was fascinated to read that at the end of each film, when filming wraps, you compose a song to send your character on their way. Can you tell me about that?
0: Yes. It's really, you know, whatever I feel that's left over of my character that I couldn't express in the movie, because there's not always enough scenes, you know, for a character to really let go of everything. It goes into a song, and I don't really know how it happens. It's kind of intuitive. I never learned to write songs. And so now I recorded all that music, and I'm taking again a very long time to decide how I want to release it. But I will release that also in some form.
2: Actor Vicky Creeps on her latest film, Love Me Tender. Our cultural critic in the Arts House studio this week is Alexandra Steinecker-Clark. Alex, your thoughts on the film?
3: It was powerful and deep and harrowing, and I cried multiple times.
2: Did you?
3: Yes, I did.
2: Tell me when you cried without giving too much away.
3: Oh, I don't know how. I don't want to give too much away, but I guess when a very big hug happened.
2: Oh, yes.
3: And I...
2: You could say that the little boy and mother are reunited after a while.
3: Okay, good. The little boy, I'm almost getting like choked up thinking about it, because the little boy runs to her and the way that he nuzzles himself into her and just they engulf each other in an embrace. And it was so powerful to see. And I mean, it resonated with me personally as well, because I have separated parents and one of them is in one country, the other one is in another. So I don't get to see them very often.
2: Right.
3: And even growing up, I didn't get to see them often. So feeling the child's pain as well really resonated with me. And the mother's, and the anger towards the father. I just, there are so many things that happened to me while watching this movie.
2: Also, I found it really interesting how the moment she was out of the space that kept her as a mother, she was potentially reckless. And I thought that tension between those two sides of her was really well explored. I find her so compelling on screen. What do you think she possesses to be able to do that? Is it just features? Is it something from inside? What do you think it is?
3: When I was watching her, I was thinking that she has such a level of calm gravitas in the way that she's saying things. And of course, the film is in French, and so I was reading the subtitles. I speak a little bit of French, but not enough to understand everything. But the way that she was delivering and the way that she was standing and her sort of aura and ability to be able to deliver these lines in such a powerful way, and yet I felt such a sense of steadiness within her when the character was, of course, needing to stay steady. But I think that that came out of Vicky Creeps and her own ability to be able to portray the character in such a strong way.
2: Because she didn't need words at times. You could just see every feeling across her face through her eyes. It was like her soul was being shown. Mm. Thank you, Alex. This is the Arts Hour from the BBC World Service. A brand new opera, The Galloping Cure, which had its world premiere at the Edinburgh International Festival this month, puts the opioid crisis and so-called Big Pharma at the heart of its story. It's described as a dark fairy tale. Two of its creators have lost family members to drugs, and the music is at times elegiac and at others suggestive of a dystopian rave. The Galloping Cure's libretto is by the Pulitzer Prize-winning Canadian creative Royce Vavreck, and the American pianist Missy Mazzulli is the composer. The BBC's Kirsty Walk asked Missy Mazzulli if her opera proves how elastic the art form can be.
4: Opera, by definition, is inherently multimedia. It's immersive. And I really try to lean into that. I mean, I came to opera through music videos, through being obsessed with music videos when I was a kid, and then, you know, started writing them and really immersing myself in that world.
5: Can you remember one that really stuck out for you when you were a kid?
4: Oh, I mean, this would have been the late 80s, early 90s. So, you know, Bon Jovi, Living on a Prayer, all the Guns N' Roses, these epic stories. But yeah, I think that this opera in particular is equal parts music theater, it's dance, there's electronic music in it, there's a little bit of everything.
5: The territory is very close to home for you and for your librettist, Royce Vavreck. Tell me about the people you've lost in the opioid crisis.
4: Yeah, so, you know, for me, two of my cousins passed away when they were very young, before they were 25. They were in their early 20s. One overdosed on OxyContin and one overdosed on heroin after becoming addicted via OxyContin. And this obviously, you know, had a huge impact on me and my family. You know, my librettist, Royce Vavreck, who's the other creator, lost his father to addiction. So, you know, around 2010, 2012, we started talking about making a piece that could in some way reference this crisis.
5: I mean, and this is a multifaceted collaboration. Tell us about the storyline, which is minimally based on a short story by Kafka.
4: Yes. So, you know, Royce Vavreck and I approached one of our favorite writers, Karen Russell, and it was really this four-way collaboration between Karen, Royce, myself, and our director, Tom Morris. And a lot of it sprung from Karen's vivid imagination initially. This story takes place in a struggling industrial town where everyone seems to be suffering from some sort of pain, whether it's physical or mental. And in the middle of this is this doctor, Teresa Hart, who is, you know, frustrated. She feels powerless. She's overwhelmed. She herself suffers from migraines. She has a sassy teenage daughter who resents her. And everything changes when a man comes to town, a man named Lucky Mack, peddling a cure for their pain in the form of a magical carousel that he erects in the town center.
5: So, you know, art can illuminate the darkest corners, and the opioid crisis has created so many dark corners. I mean, I wonder, would you like to see in the dress circle some of the people that have actually been accountable, or you think are accountable for all this? Is there anger in the opera?
4: I have a lot of anger personally, you know, towards the Sackler family, towards Purdue Pharma, towards the opioid industry. And, you know, watching my cousins die, you know, that creates a lot of anger. But this work is not to shame anyone. It's not moralistic. It's not even dour, even though, you know, it's an allegory about the opioid crisis. It's not, it's not really a dark work through and through.
5: No.
4: So my goal is that people come out of it talking to each other, asking questions, having more of a language with which to discuss something that's very hard to talk about. So like losing someone to addiction, it's really hard to find the words for that. So my attempt to talk about it is to make this piece.
5: And for your family, not just
4: exactly.
5: For yourself, and but for the wider family and for the family of those who've died, of course.
4: Yes. So I'd rather they be in the audience.
2: Composer Mizzi Mazzoli talking about her opera, The Galloping Cure. The New Yorker magazine recently described Mizzi Mazzoli as the 21st century's gatecrasher of new classical music. And that is why this work so appeals to me. I really want to see it. Our Arts Hour cultural critic this week is Alexandra Steinecker-Clark. Do you want to see it?
6: 100%. I was looking up where I could see it, and then I saw, okay, Scotland, Edinburgh, I think somewhere in Glasgow, but
2: maybe it will travel.
6: I would travel to go see this. I think it sounds so cool.
2: Are you an opera fan?
6: Yes and no. I've seen a few operas. I'm from Salzburg in Austria, where they have the annual opera festival in August. So it is part of my heritage. However, I think that I'm more of a fan of contemporary opera. And this is something that I would like to get into more and see how people are reimagining the genre now.
2: I love the fact that it could be elastic and not rigid in tradition. The opioid crisis has been explored in books and on screen over the past few years. For me, Dope Sick, the TV series, and Laura Poitras's superb documentary, All the Beauty and the Bloodshed, about the artist and photographer Nan Goldin's fight against the Sackler family. Those are the standout ones for me. What about you?
6: Those are exactly the same for me. Right. I've watched Dope Sick twice.
2: Ooh.
6: I watched Dope Sick once by myself and then once with my partner because I thought that it was important that he as a non-American, gets to know a little bit of the story.
2: Right.
6: And me being American, having lost someone to drugs in my family.
2: Oh, you have. I'm mm-hmm. so sorry.
6: And, you know, and being in the art world and seeing the Sackler name across the top of galleries that I love.
2: I'll just jump in here to say the Sackler family, for people who don't know, are the owners of Purdue Pharma, accused of aggressively marketing the highly addictive drug OxyContin. And in the film that we're talking about, the documentary, we see Nan Goldin trying to get art institutions and establishments across the world to remove the Sackler name from their galleries and not take their them being benefactors. Well, I describe that accurately?
6: Absolutely. And at the end of Dope Sick, we actually see a scene, and I don't want to give too much away because I do recommend everyone go and watch it if they can. At the end of Dope Sick, you see a scene that directly references what Nan Goldin was doing. And then there is also a book by journalist and author Patrick Radden Keefe called Empire of Pain that goes deeper into it as well. It followed on from his article in the New York Times that was very powerful.
2: Thank you, Alexander. That's it for part one of the show, but don't go away. Still to come, the creators of Australian series Colin from Accounts, Cuban ballet star Carlos Acosta, and I'll be talking to two members of the Indian hip-hop collective Wild Wild Women. The Arts Hour's back after this.
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2: Still to come on the Arts Hour, Cuban ballet star Carlos Acosta on the moment he knew the art form was his destiny, the stars and creators of hit Australian series Colin from Accounts on working together and being a real life couple, my conversation with two members of Wild Wild Women, the all-female Indian hip-hop collective, and digital voodoo music from the band Nana Bens de Togo. All that and more still to come on the Arts Hour.
12: BBC News with Emily Thomas. Russia and Ukraine have carried out intense overnight attacks on each other's territory. In Ukraine, at least 17 people have been killed, most of them in Kharkiv, where Russian missile strikes hit residential buildings, shops and cars. Russian officials say Ukraine launched more than 600 drones towards the Moscow region. A court in Syria has sentenced a cousin of the deposed president Bashar al-Assad to death after convicting him of crimes including premeditated murder during the country's civil war. Wasim al-Assad was captured in June. The ruling comes a week after another Assad cousin, Atef Latif, was convicted of crimes against humanity. Last week, former President Assad was also given the death sentence for crimes against humanity, but the ruling was in absentia. Zambia's Electoral Commission says President Hakainde Hichilema has won re-election. International observers have said last week's vote was marred by intimidation and abductions. The Supreme Court in Pakistan has ordered the authorities to move the former Prime Minister Imran Khan to hospital from jail for a checkup. The cricketer-turned-politician has been in jail since August 2023 after being convicted in a string of cases he says were politically motivated after he was forced from power a year earlier. Scientists have warned that the impact of rising global temperatures on older people has been significantly underestimated. They say previous studies focused on younger people who are better able to cope with heat. The death toll from last week's ferry disaster on Lake Kariba in Zimbabwe has risen to 92. 77 people are known to have survived. The Chinese government has been censoring social media posts about the former premier, Zhu Rongji, as his funeral and cremation take place in Beijing. Tributes online to his economic reforms have prompted some criticism of President Xi Jinping's government. BBC News.
2: Welcome back to The Arts Hour from the BBC World Service with me, Nikki Beatty. And if you've only just joined us, here's what you missed in the first half of the show. We heard from RuPaul about his new film, Stop That Train, actor Vicky Creeps on how she shakes off her characters and roles, and American composer Missy Mazzoli discussed her opera about the opioid crisis. Coming up, Cuban ballet star Carlos Acosta tells us about the moment he knew dance was his destiny. We'll hear about digital voodoo music from the band Nana Benz de Togo. My conversation with two of Wild Wild Women, the all-female Indian hip-hop collective. And still with me in the Arts Hour studio, we have cultural critic Alexandra Steinecker-Clark. First then, the TV series Colin from Accounts is arguably Australia's biggest comedy export of the streaming era, and its third and final season has just landed. It's a cringe romantic comedy series about a couple who are brought together by a small injured dog, Colin.
13: He's going to survive, though, right?
14: He's been struck by a car.
15: It's more of a nudge.
16: You're looking at around $12,000.
15: $12,000? It's a dog.
14: That's a lot.
17: I can't take the dog.
15: No.
14: Yes. Is that a unicycle?
15: Yeah.
14: Yours?
15: Yeah.
14: How long have you been single?
15: A while.
2: Co-creators Harriet Dyer and Patrick Brammel, who are a real-life couple, star as Ashley and Gordon. She's a trainee doctor and he runs a microbrewery in a suburb of Sydney. Jason DiRosso from ABC Radio National's The Screen Show asked Harriet and Patrick how much they resemble their on-screen characters in real life.
18: I think we're both about 60-70%.
19: Yeah.
18: They're definitely not us.
19: No, they're not
18: a stretch.
20: I'm really wondering about this depiction of, I guess, middle Australian characters in some way, and it's set in the nice heritage listed in inner areas of Sydney. Mm.
18: Yeah.
20: You know, Patrick, your character runs a craft brewery. I mean, life is good, right? But rather than being relaxed and comfortable, this is a show whose comedic engine, I feel, runs on anxiety and neurosis.
18: Yeah, a fair bit.
20: Tell me about that.
18: I mean, I think it speaks to, like, the struggle that people have in Sydney to try to keep, you know, paying the bills. That's definitely part of it. And it is hard to be a micro brewery or craft brewery.
19: Well, there is a tension there. One of the reasons we picked Gordon to have a brewery is that it's a cool romantic idea.
18: It's a bit of a Peter Pan idea.
19: Definitely a Peter Pan. But it's red lining as well. Like, the business is never thriving. It's never really doing well.
18: Yeah.
19: And it's that, I suppose, it's that cool inner West Sydney area.
18: Aspirational.
19: You want to be there, but it's actually expensive to be there.
18: You know?
19: But then similarly, that sort of neuroses or anxiety for the Ashley character, you know, she's training to be a doctor. And you're a doctor, you're on a good wicket, but she's eating cold cuts for dinner and she's...
18: Yeah. And also she's 29 when you meet her. And I think anxiety is like the modern epidemic.
19: Yeah.
18: And I don't know, I think we were trying to speak to that modern life is a real headache.
19: Well, it's chaos as well. And that's a big part of this show is like these two people meet literally in a car crash. And it's about embracing that chaos. That's really the driving thing behind the show is like everything is chaos. Life is a struggle. Embrace it and you get some good story there, you know.
18: Yeah.
19: You'll get the thing that you need, really. Not necessarily the thing that you want, but the thing that you need.
18: And when it's really good, I think it's when that noise stops and they slow each other down and they are just falling in love with each other. And I think that's what everyone's trying to get when they are falling in love with someone, is that, like, antidote to the noise.
20: I was going to ask, as a creative couple, obviously behind the camera, writing this show together, creating it together, when you are writing it, is there someone who... When you approach a kind of creative block or maybe a problem that's not going to go away, is there someone who's more likely to dig their heels in, and is there someone who's more likely to sort of embrace the way out via compromise?
19: We don't have a lot of those moments, to be honest.
20: Really?
19: Not really. We're pretty much on the same page with stuff.
18: Patty works harder, though. That's probably more of a thing in the edit. There was a moment in the edit where I was like, this episode is broken. I'm so stressed, so tired. I don't know what to do. And Pat dug his heels in and, like, he just wanted to fix it, and I got a little bit, my white flag went up, and he definitely...
19: But by the same token, I think I'm more of a worker, and you, Harry's instincts for writing is, a lot of the time she'll go, that sounds like a line from a TV show, like, so let's not write that. Mm. Let's have something that feels real. And she's the same with her instincts about story and that sort of stuff. Whereas I'll go, I'll be there trying to make work, trying to make it work. And Harry might be like, it just doesn't work. Like, it just doesn't feel authentic. Mm. So it's a good combo in that sense.
18: It is a good combo, yeah.
2: Colin from Accounts, co-creators and stars Harriet Dyer and Patrick Brammel. Well, I have enjoyed every single episode, and it does indeed tap into modern anxiety and chaos, but it also has this really emotional heart. Alexandra, our cultural critic, are you a fan?
6: I have just started watching it,
2: and
6: I think that the way you describe it as a cringe romantic comedy is perfect, because there are moments where you just want to hide your face underneath a pillow when you're watching and you're listening to them, and certain things happen and you're like, oh no, oh no, oh no. But then you get this big, something happens and then you laugh, or, you know, it really pulls you emotionally.
2: They are a real life couple, as well as the co-creators and the central on-screen couple. Now, that's not always a recipe for success. What do you feel it might bring to the series?
6: Well, I was also really surprised to find out that the actors were also the writers who were also a real life couple, yeah. Right? Because I think that that's so complicated, but the way that they portray it is not at all complicated. It really comes across so authentically and in such a way that I feel these sort of nuances of everyday relationships or everyday kind of conversations or squabbles that come in. And I actually think it lends the show a level of humorous authenticity where we feel their relationship and their personality shine through in a way that makes us connect more deeply to the show.
2: Because they've got a ready shorthand that we probably aren't even noticing, but it brings us in maybe.
6: Yeah.
2: Thank you, Alex. You're listening to The Arts Hour from the BBC World Service, and we turn the spotlight onto Wild Wild Women now, billed as India's first all-female hip-hop collective, a groundbreaking multidisciplinary group from Mumbai. The quintet wear saris and other traditional Indian clothes when they perform, and are fiercely rooted in their local cultures and experiences. Their lyrics are sharp, punchy, clever, and socially engaged, and often address the treatment of women in Indian society. The group met at a hip-hop cypher, that's an improvised rapping session, at a Mumbai park in 2020, and went on to quickly form Wild Wild Women. And they all grew up in conservative Indian families. This year, they're performing at festivals across Europe and have just played WOMAD in the UK. Two of the Wild Wild Women rappers, Kranti and Preeti, join me now. Welcome to The Arts Hour, both of you.
1: Thank you so much.
2: So how was WOMAD?
1: Oh, you can start.
2: Preeti.
1: WOMAD has been a dream. We have been following the festival from quite some time because our friends from Mumbai have played in WOMAD, who we've been following. So WOMAD was a blast. We had so much fun. People were so encouraging. And yeah, it was a milestone that we achieved together. Yeah.
2: So what did you wear?
21: We wore Kerala saris, which are traditional saris from the state called Kerala in the south. And usually we try and represent each different states because we belong to different cultures and our origins and roots are from different places. But we try to unify ourselves and say that, okay, let's not have this idea of India that these are smaller parts, but we are all one.
2: So why did you choose a Kerala sari specifically for WOMAD? You could have chosen like a Maharashtra 9-yard sari or some other form of sari. Why Kerala?
21: Right. I think the simplicity that Kerala sari has and the color of white representing peace is the message that we wanted to give out the world. And the gold, it represents the goddesses in us. So, you know, it's the combination of peace, whereas we are the strength and we embody the power of, you know, the universe. It's a mix of that.
2: So what has the response been like to you performing to people who don't speak any of the languages? Because you guys use English, Hindi, Marathi, Tamil, Kannada.
1: Yeah.
2: What sort of response do you get?
1: We know that people don't understand the language for sure. But, you you know, the message of empowerment and strength is not just through language. I think it's on the presence of us on stage and how we present it. So I don't think language has become a barrier, you know, ever for us.
2: Yeah.
1: So our messages are quite straightforward and our body language is what says it all. So we don't want to see language as a barrier.
2: So which track, Kranthi, got the biggest reaction from the crowds at WOMAD, for example?
21: I think Smash the Patriarchy Raja Beta had the biggest impact.
2: Right.
21: Because the crowd had never seen women doing like rock, heavy rap music. Yeah. You know, they always associated or thought of Rage Against the Machine or Under Jewels to be heavy. And the representation was always men who did that. Mm-hmm. So that was one of the points, because everyone came back to us and said, oh, Smash the Patriarchy, Smash the Patriarchy. And you know, that stuck for a while. Yeah. Like,
2: you must have at times faced criticism.
1: Yeah.
2: What's it like? What are people criticizing you for?
21: Like the first one would be that, we cannot curate you because you don't have an audience. Women don't listen to
2: this. This is from people organizing
21: from the event organizer side, where they would be like, oh, we cannot curate you because, of course, you don't have an audience. And, you know, no one listens to women in hip hop and all that. That was the first rejection.
1: Yeah.
21: And then, like, at home, you can share.
1: Yeah, at home. You know, parents from like the other generation have no clue about what's rap or what's hip hop. And then their daughters are like going in and then hanging out with the boys' crew. So they are not very sure about this. They are concerned if we are safe or not. So there's not a lot of encouragement we get from our parents, at least in the initial years.
2: So I said in my introduction that you came from conservative background.
1: Yes.
2: Yeah. What did your parents expect the two of you to do? Because Indian parents in general want you to... Why are you laughing?
21: Because
1: we have the same stories, you know. It's like we share the pain together.
2: Share the pain with us.
1: Yeah. Yes. My parents expected me to become an engineer, work in my father's office, and that's that. Until the end, my grandfather kept telling me I should work in a bank. And everyone would recommend me things that they wanted to do, you know. And I just kept pushing off everything and I just started writing wherever I could. And then this brought me here.
2: Do you know the British rapper Hardcore who was around?
1: Yeah.
2: You do?
1: Yeah.
21: We were kids actually.
2: Yes. Yeah. But she was remarkable here in the UK in the early noughties.
1: Oh, yeah. Right.
2: So India, even more so. But who are your rap heroes or heroines? Preeti, you first.
1: It has been changing, you know, throughout. Yeah. But I've always looked forward to Lil Sims, who is from UK.
2: Yes.
21: Yeah, she's like hardcore.
2: Lil Sims, and have you heard the tracks she's done with Obang Jaya?
21: The new one.
2: Yeah.
0: Bet you never seen a young black woman so fly. Simmons arrived, got the heart of a lion, my Nigerian pride.
2: So Lil Sims,
1: Doja Cat, yeah. And I cannot just specify, you know, a little.
2: But they are all female. That's what I'm asking.
1: Yes.
2: So Doja Cat, Lil Sims, women. What about you?
21: I'm a big fan of K Tempest from UK.
2: Oh,
21: like, I am a hardcore K Tempest fan.
2: So I knew K as a poet before and a spoken word poet. But now I really see him as a performance poet, a rapper, more than anything else now.
21: Yeah.
2: Those are really interesting.

0: myself when I...
1: Male rap and hip-hop can be synonymous with misogyny. There's a lot of profanity. And I just wonder, for people listening who don't know what your lyrics are about, are there any misandrist, any man-hating lyrics or galis? Galis means swear words in your tracks?
2: Nothing that
3: could go deeper. There is no man-hating, but we are actually pointing out to what can get better. We are pointing out to the patriarchy. We are pointing out to the patriarchy that is silently being accepted by women in the country. You know, and we don't want to continue. There is no hating. It's very...
1: educating.
3: Educating to all genders, not just women.
2: Yeah.
1: So tell us a little bit about the burgeoning hip-hop scene in India. Because, I mean, I was trying to put a date on this to explain to someone. Mm-hmm. I think when Gully Boy, the big Bollywood movie, came out, I think people in the rest of the world went, oh, they have rappers in India. Mm. But how long has rap been a viable form of music in terms of people being able to make a living out of it? When would you say this scene began?
2: I think 2008. Mm. Because there was this evolution of a lot of chunk of boys and girls trying to get into breakdancing, because that was the start of us getting exposed to hip hop. And there was a lot of it on TV, and MTV and VH1 were very, very prominent at that time. Yeah. So we were in school and we used to, use Bluetooth to share music. And like, I think most of us got exposed then.
1: Yeah.
2: And the scene was strong. Then a lot of the rappers early on, if you like go and speak to them, they all were somewhere or the other doing breakdancing. And then they kind of picked or choose their own, forms or mediums.
1: Who are your fan base right now? Can you sort of say what demographic they are? Are they mostly young girls? Do you have any sort of analysis?
3: I think there are more women fans coming over. Like, when we have shows on the front line, now the girls are coming out.
1: Okay.
3: You know? Yeah. Now we see change. Initially in hip hop gigs, there were just boys, you know, out of 100 boys, there would be maybe 5 girls in the gig. But now when we perform in the city, we have girls coming in the front and, you know, actually trying to listen what we're trying to say.
1: Ah. Mm.
3: So the female fan base is increasing. And
1: so tell me about Wild Soul. I love the video, by the way. Mm. And there is a lyric in that, Zaban Mupat, which means when you speak, there's no filter, essentially, doesn't it?
2: Yeah, yeah.
1: Who wrote that line?
2: Zaban Mupat, MC Mahila.
1: And what does it mean to you, that line?
3: Yeah, that kind of applies to all of us.
1: Exactly.
3: Because we don't think we are nowhere close to behaving. When we are together, we are wild. And a room full of people would know, okay, these girls are up to something and they are together. Like, our bond as a family has grown so strong. People are just surprised. Sometimes people just go silent and they just watch
2: us. Actually, inside us, we are also surprised.
3: Yeah.
2: This is how you said it, yaar.
3: How you said it, yeah. Like, amongst
2: us also, we're like...
1: How can you say that is what they're saying.
2: Yeah. So basically, when we are a group of 5 and then we say something which is like, you know, very straightforward and straight up, we're like, oh, did you actually say that?
3: Yeah.
1: Preeti, if I were to ask you, what is your one message for women in India and women in the world, what would it be?
3: Don't listen to the world. Listen to what your heart says. Do not constrain yourself from anything that the world is giving you. Just your art is everything and it'll take you places. Yeah.
1: Kranti.
2: I've always followed this one mantra which says, create without fear. And I think fear is the only element that stops you from conquering yourself and your internal power. So just be fearless, go at it, and just live freely. Yeah? Like, don't think so much. Let it flow. The universe has, you know, written it for you already. Just conquer it.
3: Yeah,
1: fantastic. Thank you both so very much. And may you go from strength to strength.
3: Yes.
1: Aap dono se milka bahut acha laga.
2: Thank you.
1: Kranti and Preeti from Wild Wild Women. Alex, I believe you're a hip-hop head.
4: I am. Well, moderately, I'd say.
1: Okay, even moderately. Do they appeal to you?
4: Yes, they do.
1: And why?
4: Well, I think that one of the coolest things about hip hop, and especially women in hip hop, because that's going a little bit against the grain. It's mostly a male dominated genre, but of course we see amazing artists like Dochi. So, you know, I really love listening to Dochi. I grew up in the States, and so 2000s hip hop was a big part of what I listened to growing up. And so hearing Wild Wild Women and also thinking about everything that they stand for, right? They're coming from conservative Indian families. They are wearing saris because they're referencing tradition, but they're also kind of putting it in juxtaposition with what they're rapping about and the power and the anger behind what they're rapping about. And that's what's so moving about hip hop, is that you can express that so viscerally when you're both performing and listening to it as a genre.
1: Thank you, Alex. You're listening to The Arts Hour from the BBC World Service. I'm Nikki Beatty. Carlos Acosta is a superstar in the world of dance. He's charismatic, crackles with energy, and owns every stage he dances or even stands on. He grew up in a poor part of Havana, Cuba, where he was the 11th child in his family, and began his dance training at the National Ballet of Cuba. He's now director of the UK's Birmingham Royal Ballet, where he's created some unexpected collaborations, including a production danced to the music of local heavy metal rock legends Black Sabbath. The BBC's Michael Barclay asked Carlos Acosta when he first discovered the art form.
0: The first thing the audience needs to know is that I didn't like ballet at all. In fact, I'm going to use the word hate here, because I was more like a street kid. I performed what was very fashionable at the time, which was the break dancing, the hip hop movement. I wanted to be the next Michael Jackson, but I have a very stubborn dad that saw that my life was leading towards a life of petty crime at the age of 9. And so he decided, as a way of discipline, put me in a ballet school in the center of the city. So I had no choice to select this. It was my father who chose it for me. But it took 3 years until I developed the vocation and the love for it.
5: The National Ballet of Cuba came to your town. Did that sort of change things for you when you saw them?
0: So they kicked me out from the school finally, because I was the kind of kid that whenever I was put into a choreography, the school didn't have the certainty that I was going to turn up for the show anyway. And so after leaving the school show hanging, everybody was waiting for me and I wasn't there in the show. So they had to go and find me wherever I was and took me to the stage. They decided I was unreliable and they kicked me out from the school. So I end up boarding in Pinal del Rio. And while I was there, age 13, I saw the National Ballet of Cuba for the first time. And then I realized that I was studying to become one of those professionals. And I liked the way that they were built. They had this muscling, athletic. They were lifting the girls with one hand. They could jump. That was my wake-up call into this art form. So I decided to really, from that point on, dedicate everything, all the energy, to become the best I could be.
5: You hardly saw your family during that time when you were at boarding school.
0: Yeah, it was a time of a lot of loneliness. I was living with my half-brother, Pedro. I used to sleep on the floor filled with cucarachas and mosquitoes. So the way it happens is that on Sundays, you will go to the boarding school and then Friday night, you go back home. I sleep in my half-brother Pedro's Friday night and Saturday, and on Sunday, I'm back in the school. And my parents would give Pedro some kind of monthly allowance for me, but they didn't visit me. So for a couple of years, I was so lonely and everything. But at that time is when I started to form this relationship with ballet. Ballet was the greatest friend I ever had, and it was my shelter, my refuge. And whenever I felt bad or I felt, you know, sad or something, I could always dance. And this sort of dependency to ballet is what had led me to be here.
1: Carlos Acosta, our cultural critic for this edition of The Arts Hour, is Alexandra Steinecker-Clark. Where does ballet sit within your wide range of art appreciation?
4: Funnily enough, I grew up, and this is such like a mainstream thing to say, but I do think that when it comes to engaging children with ballet, that it is very relevant and important. But every Christmas, I watched Barbie and the Nutcracker, like the movie.
1: I didn't know there was a Barbie in the Nutcracker.
4: Yes.
1: Oh my goodness.
4: Yes. And so that was something that I watched every year growing up. And then, of course, that ignited an interest for me to go see the Nutcracker in person as an actual ballet. And then also, you know, even last winter, I went to go see a concert. I mean, it was a classical music concert, so not a ballet performance, but also of the Nutcracker. So that is a piece that means a lot to me, for example, and it came from me watching Barbie and the Nutcracker growing up. So I think that these things can have quite an impact.
1: Yeah. But as long as you see something more than the Nutcracker eventually, Alex.
4: Maybe I need to go to Birmingham and go see something that Carlos Acosta has brought to the world.
1: That is. Thank you, Alex. Finally, on today's Arts Hour, Voodoo and Music. The band Nana Benz de Togo recently performed at the Africa Oye Festival in Liverpool, England. Here they are introducing their track, Liberty.
6: 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Voodoo is deeply connected to ecology. And Nana Benz of Togo is also a feminist band. Yeah. And the message we bring you today is, whoever doesn't respect woman doesn't respect nature. Whoever doesn't respect women

That's it for this week's Arts Hour. Thank you for your ears, and thank you to my guests, Wild Wild Women and Alexandra Steinecker-Clark. For now, from me, Nikki Beatty, studio managers Jackie Marjoram and Steve Greenwood, and producers Kieran Birmingham and Lucy Collingwood, see you next week.

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1: In the name of the Father, and of the Son, and of the Holy Spirit, amen. Good morning, radio listeners. I am Audrice John Baptist of the Catholic community. Today's gospel is from Matthew chapter 19, verses 23 to 30. Jesus said to his disciples, "Amen, I say to you, it will be harder for one who is rich to enter the kingdom of heaven. Again, I say to you, it is easier for a camel to pass through the eye of a needle than for one who is rich to enter the kingdom of God." When the disciples heard this, they were greatly astonished and said, "Who then can be saved?" Jesus looked at them and said, "For men, this is impossible, but for God, all things are possible." Then Peter said to him in reply, "We have given up everything and followed you. What will there be for us?" Jesus said to them, "Amen, I say to you, that you have followed me in the new age, when the Son of Man is seated on his throne of glory, will yourselves sit on 12 thrones, judging the 12 tribes of Israel. And everyone who has given up houses or brothers or sisters or father or mother or children or lands for the sake of my name will receive 100 times more and will inherit eternal life. But many who are first will be last, and the last will be first." Today's gospel challenges us to look beyond what the world considers valuable. Jesus speaks about wealth and the difficulty of entering the kingdom of God. His words are so challenging that the disciples asked, "Who then can be saved?" Jesus responds with words of hope. "For human beings, this is impossible, but for God, all things are possible." These words invite us to examine what we place our trust in. Wealth, status, possessions, and recognition can easily become the things we depend on. Yet Jesus reminds us that the kingdom of God is not built on what we have, but on who we are willing to become and how willing we are to give of ourselves. Our theme today calls us to build community by bringing the light of the gospel to those who are lonely and anonymous. There are people in our communities who are surrounded by others, but still feel alone. There are elderly persons whose phones rarely ring. There are people grieving a loved one who feel forgotten after everyone else has moved on. There are young people who struggle silently, unsure of where they belong. There are newcomers who have not yet found their place. There are people who serve quietly, faithfully, and anonymously, without receiving recognition of thanks. Sometimes the greatest gift we can give is simply to notice someone. A smile, a conversation, a phone call, a visit, an invitation, a listening ear. A simple, "How are you?" and genuinely waiting for the answer. These may seem like small things, but in the light of the gospel, they can become acts of profound love. Peter asked Jesus, "We have given up everything and followed you. What will there be for us?" Peter is looking for a reward. Jesus reminds him that following him is not primarily about what we will receive. It is about what we are willing to give. Building community requires sacrifice. It requires us to give our time when we are busy, to reach out when it would be easier to remain comfortable, and sometimes to put another person's needs before our own. And when we feel that our efforts are too small to make a difference, remind us of your promise. For God, all things are possible. May we be your hands to serve, your ears to listen, your heart to love, and your light to those who need hope. Amen.
0: Welcome to the Word of God by the Shekinah Glory of God Ministry. 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
1: Good morning, Holy Spirit. Good morning, King of all kings. Lord, I appreciate you. I give all the glory. I give all the praise to you. What a blessedness, what a peace I find, leaning on the everlasting arms of Jesus. Mighty God, we thank you this morning for having us on the land of the living, breathing your breath of life. We are grateful and we are thankful unto you for your goodness and for your mercies. They are new every morning. And Lord, we commit all things into your care this morning. As we commit, oh God, everyone, Lord God, under the sound of my voice, God, we plead the blood of Jesus over their life. We pray, oh God, for those that are sick, Lord God. We send a word to them this morning. The word I declare was wounded for your transgressions. I was bruised for your iniquities. Oh, glory to God. And the chastisement for my peace was upon you, and by your stripes I'm healed, oh God. The people are healed today. We deliver, oh God, your word to them this morning, for your word is life. God, your word, oh Lord Jesus, is yourself, mighty God. And we thank you this morning, oh God, that you'll give them the grace to endure to the end, mighty God. We ask your blessings, oh God, upon everyone under the sound of my voice today. We glory to yourself, I pray in Jesus' mighty name. Let the blood of Jesus speak on their behalf today. Amen and amen. And I'm continuing from last week in with Jeremiah 17 and 5. Cursed is the man that trusteth in man and maketh flesh his own. The Lord is the rock. His work is perfect. Blessed are they that put their trust in him. Hallelujah. Jesus charged the disciples not to tell no man that he was the Christ. This charge was given because of the determined position of the scribes and Pharisees. More than this, the people and even the disciples had so false conception of the Messiah that the public announcement of him would give them a true idea of his character and his work. Day by day, Jesus was revealing himself to them as the Savior. And thus, he declared to give them a true conception of him as the Messiah. The disciples expected Jesus to reign as a temporal prince, although he has so long conceal his design, and they believe that he would not always remain in poverty, obscurity. The time was near when he would establish his kingdom. The hate of the priests and the rabbis will never be overcome, that Jesus would be rejected by his own nation, condemned as a deceiver, and crucified as a malefactor. Such a thought the disciples had never entertained. The hour of the power of darkness was drawing on, and Jesus must open to his disciples the conflict before them. He was sad as they anticipated the trials. Hitherto, he has refrained from making known of them anything related to his suffering and death. In his conversation with Nicodemus, Jesus said to him in John 3:14-15, "And as Moses lifted up the serpent in the wilderness, even so must the Son of Man be lifted up." Hallelujah. "That whosoever believeth in him should not perish, but have eternal life." Yes, the disciples did not hear this. If they had heard, they would not have understood and now they have been with Jesus, listening to his word, beholding his works, until not understanding the humility of his surroundings and the opposition of priests and people, they can join in the testimony of Peter. Thou art the Christ, the Son of the living God. Yes, my friend, and the time has come for the veil that hides the future to be withdrawn. From that time, Jesus began to show unto his disciples how that he must go unto Jerusalem and suffer many things of the elders and chief priests and scribes and be killed and be raised again third day, according to Matthew 16 and 21. Speechless with grief and amazement, the disciples listen, and Jesus has accepted Peter's acknowledgement of him as the Son of God, and now his word appointing to his suffering death seems incomprehensibly. Then Peter took him and began to rebuke him, saying, Be it far from thee, Lord, this shall not be unto thee. And Peter loved his Lord, but Jesus did not commend him for thus manifesting the desire to shield him from suffering. Peter's words were not such as would be a help and solace to Jesus, the great trial before him. They were not in harmony with God's purpose of grace towards a lost world, nor with the lesson of self-sacrifice that Jesus had come to teach by his own example. Peter did not desire to see the cross in the work of Jesus, and the impression which his word would make was directly opposed to that which Jesus desired to make on the minds of his followers. And the Savior was moved to utter one of the sternest rebukes that ever fell upon his lips. Jesus said, Get thee behind me, Satan. Thou art an offense unto me. For thou savest not the things that be of God, but those that be of men. Satan was trying to discourage Jesus and turn him from his mission. And Peter, in his blind

0: the earthly glory, that he might not behold the cross to which Jesus desired to turn his eyes. God bless you. Heaven smile upon you. Jesus love you, and so do I. Have a blessed and a productive day.
1: The Word of God is brought to you by Minister Priscilla Williams. To contact her, write to the Shekinah Glory of God Ministry, Manjak, Montserrat, West Indies.

0: Welcome to the Way to Life broadcast. We trust that as you listen to today's broadcast, that God will minister peace to your heart. Here now is your host.
1: You see, I'm next in line, I know.
2: Greetings, friends, in the name of our Lord and Savior Jesus Christ. It's good to be with you today on the Way to Life broadcast. Let us pray. Father, we're just thankful for this opportunity that we can come before you. Thank you for your goodness, your mercy, your love, and your grace. And I pray today as the word go forth, Lord, that some soul, Lord, would be encouraged, oh Lord, to crave for your presence. In Jesus' mighty name, amen. The title or the caption for my message today is, do you just want the blessing or do you need the blessing along with the presence and glory of the Lord? The text is taken from Exodus chapter 33, and I'll just read a few verses. One songwriter penned these words, I must have the Savior with me, for I dare not walk alone. I must feel His presence near me and His arms around me thrown. The Israelites, at some point in their journey from Egypt to the Promised Land, had to make a decision as to what they really needed most, to inherit the land of Canaan along with the presence and glory of the Lord God, or just the blessing of inheriting the land of Canaan. And so I'd like to read the text today, Exodus chapter 33, and from verses 12, just read a few verses. Then the Lord said to Moses, depart and go up here, you and the people whom you have brought out of the land of Egypt, to a land of which I swear to Abraham, Isaac, and Jacob, saying, to your descendants I will give it. And I will send my angel before you, and I will drive out the Canaanites and the Amorites, the Hittites, the Perizzites, the Hivites, and the Jebusites. Go up to a land flowing with milk and honey, for I will not go up in your midst, lest I consume you on the way, for you are a stiff-necked people. And when the people heard this bad news, they mourned, and no one put on their ornaments. Amen. Those of us who are familiar with the biblical history of the Israelites from the journey from Egypt to the promised land of Canaan and beyond could read it with mixed feelings. God had chosen them because of the covenant He made with their forefathers and His great love for them. They were considered as His special treasure, according to Deuteronomy chapter 7, verses 6 to 8. Here was a particular group of people God had chosen to show forth as a model to the other nations if they had allowed themselves to value and cherish and abide in the presence and glory of the Lord God. Sadly, they fail as they were termed as a stiff-necked people, stubborn and rebellious. They could have reached the promised land within a few days or weeks, but took 40 years. And even after they reached the promised land, they continue to rebel against God, and they had to bear the consequences. The children of Israel were on their way from Egypt's bondage to the promised land of Canaan after being in bondage for over 400 years. They were now set free physically. However, in their minds, in their hearts, they were not free. They still were held captive. Egypt was still in them. When you read about them, you could see it in their actions. As soon as they came upon any difficulty, they were ready to go back to Egypt. By this time, they had seen many miraculous deliverances, provisions, and the manifested presence of God. Yet, God had to describe them as a stiff-necked, rebellious, stubborn people. God had even disowned them on several times and wanted to destroy them. But Moses had to plead for them, that God said, I don't even want

want to go up with them, I'll send my angels, otherwise I destroy them. One writer states this was a challenge to Moses and the nation as a whole. God told them they could have the promised land, but he would not remain with them in a close personal way. If they were satisfied with that arrangement, it would prove they only love God's blessings and not God himself. If they challenged God, pleading with him for his presence, not only his blessings, it would show a genuine heart for God himself. This was the first step towards spiritual restoration and revival in Israel. We today, saved or unsaved, we operate like the children of Israel. We sometimes say, if I was in the place of the children of Israel and seen and experienced all the miraculous signs and wonders and the glory of God, I would not have been like the children of Israel, rebellious. Sometimes, even when we are asked to confront or do something or change our behavior, we would say, only if God speaks to me personally, or if I experience the miraculous. Really? You see, when we do not love the Lord with all our hearts, soul, our minds, and our strength, or have a relationship with him, it's hard to be obedient, to trust him. And that was the problem with the children of Israel. Hence, everything that God commanded them to do and not to do, they did the opposite. You see, when you really love someone, you will do your best to please them. Serving them will not be a burden. Moses had to tell the people that God was not pleased with them. Sometimes we have to tell people or show them the awful state that they are in with a view for them to change or repent. So when the people heard the pronouncement that God said he could not dwell among them, he could not go up with them, if he tried to, he might eventually have to cut them off. That is, when the people began to come to their senses, see themselves as God sees them, judgment was pronounced upon them, so they began to weep. Moses asked them not to put on their ornaments, but strip themselves of those things that made them look good externally, but within, their spiritual state was awful. Jesus once said of the religious leaders, according to St. Matthew chapter 23, verse 27, that outside they look like whitewashed sepulchres or tombs, but filled on the inside with dead people's bones and all sorts of impurity, meaning outwardly beautiful, but inwardly corrupt. Hence the people had to wash themselves, put on plain clothes and no ornaments or jewelry, which was a sign of humbling themselves in repentance to God. One writer states, the people displayed their repentance and mourning by not wearing their ornaments. They knew this was not the time for decorating the external, but it was time to bring the heart right with God. This was the second step towards spiritual restoration and revival in Israel. Another Bible commentator states, to be given every other blessing is of no value if God is not with you. That is the value of Canaan. What is the value of milk and honey? What is the value of having possessions if God is not with them? They saw that the realization of the presence of God, having his fellowship and company, was infinitely more important than everything else. Very true. Having material possessions most time does not signify that you have the presence of God or that you are saved. You see, once one follows certain laws, they would succeed with material things. For example, give and it shall be given you. Thirdly, after the people recognized their lost state and repented and requested that they needed God's presence, Moses prayed and requested earnest for the Lord God to additionally to show him his glory and assured Moses that his manifested presence will go with them. Exodus 33 verse 12, and just read a few phrases, going on to verse 14. The Lord says, my presence will go with you, and I will give you rest. I like how the New Living Translation put it. The Lord replied, I will personally go with you, Moses, and I will give you rest. Everything will be fine for you. And then going down to verse 18, and Moses said, show me your glory.
The New Living Translation says, Moses responded, "Then show me your glorious presence." Amen. You see, Moses was not satisfied to see the form of a pillar of a cloud, as whenever the Lord came down to speak with Moses, the people would see a pillar of cloud. Moses wanted to experience the glorious presence of God's appearance, to see the Lord in all his splendor. Whenever the manifested presence of the Lord came down, the people would bow themselves and worship. In closing, my question to us today is, are we satisfied with just the blessing of the Lord in accumulating material things, just wanting the gift and not the giver? Or do we crave to have, along with the material things, the very glorious presence of the Lord? It's just like having a house with all the furnishings and no one lives in it, or having a house and you're alone in it, if you like companionship. Moses said to the Lord, "If you're not going up with us, we don't want to go up. We don't want a substitute. We want your presence." And then when we read in Exodus chapter 40, verse 38, we get an overview that the cloud of the Lord hovered over the tabernacle during the day, and at night fire glowed inside the cloud so the whole family of Israel could see it. This continued throughout all their journeyings. Amen. So right now, where you are, just prayerfully say to the Lord, "Forgive me of wanting the blessing and the material things and not you. I renounce any other person, any other thing I place on the throne of my life as God. And I embrace you as Lord of my life. Through your Son, Jesus Christ, I ask to be my Savior, my Lord. Come into my heart today, forever. Amen." And now you can say to the Lord, "There is nothing worth more that will ever come close. Nothing can compare our living hope, your presence, Lord. I've tasted and seen of the sweetest of love. When my heart becomes free and my shame is undone, your presence, Lord." Just say, "Holy Spirit, you're welcome here. Come flood this place. Oh, flood my life. Fill this atmosphere. Your glory, Lord, is what my heart longs for, to be overcome by your presence, Lord. I want to become more aware of your presence, Lord. Let me experience your glory in a special way, and things will change. In the name of the Lord Jesus Christ, I pray. Thank you, Lord, for doing it to someone today. Amen and amen. God bless you. I'm away.

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0: our Father who art in heaven. Hallowed be thy name. Thy kingdom come. Thy will be done in earth as it is in heaven. Give us this day our daily bread, and forgive us our trespasses, as we forgive them that trespass against us. And lead us not into temptation, but deliver us from evil. For thine is the kingdom, the power, and the glory forever and ever. Amen.
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0: Good morning, Montserrat. This is Romain Virgo, and you're waking up with Uncle Baz on The Breakfast Show on ZJB Radio. Let the sun play.
1: Just about 6:30. 24 hours later, and we're back. And so we got rain in the neighborhood. We got rain in the Silver Hills. And just to remind you that roads are slippery and wet. So if you're on the move, please, please take it easy and slow down. Good morning, Montserrat. Morning, Eastern Caribbean. Morning, world. It is Tuesday morning, 18th of August, 2026. ZJB Radio live from out of Montserrat. This is The Breakfast Show. And Basil, I'm with you until just about 10 o'clock. It is What's on Your Mind Tuesday. And of course, from around 8:30, we get interactive. Also around 9 o'clock, the Flo family should be in for a very short moment. And two lucky persons, I think, will win two tickets to the CPL. A cricket in Antigua this weekend, all right? Yeah, so we're going to do that quickly at around 9 o'clock. Of course, you know that Flo is the main sponsor between 9 and 10. So that is their hour. And we'll take a very short break. And we'll try to find two winners and send them off to Antigua on the weekend to watch CPL action live. Here is hoping that you had a good night's rest. And of course, now you're ready to continue on the journey called life. Let me say good morning to you wherever you are out in the world. Very delighted to have all of you on board. Just want to say thank you so much for choosing ZJB Radio from out of Montserrat. It's a wet, overcast morning. But let me tell you, it is beautiful. I call it showers of blessings. In the meantime, just to let you know that the word from Delta Petroleum Montserrat Limited is that Osborne's Service Center in St. Peter's will be closed all day today, Tuesday. Again, Osborne's Service Center in St. Peter's closed all day today, Tuesday. We can also tell you that the office of Nagico Insurance, Judith Gray and Associates, will be closed from today. They will reopen on August 24. They'd like to apologize for any inconvenience. Again, to our parents and guardians of students registered for the Small Beginnings Music Workshop, we know that that began yesterday at the Salem Community Resource Center. And transportation again being provided by Clifford Ryan's bus. And this will leave the Lookout Rain Shelter at around 8:15 a.m. daily. So you know what to do. Again, I just want to say thank you, everybody. Thank you for being a part of The Breakfast Show. Welcome to Real Radio. And welcome to Tuesday.
2: We are ZJB Radio Montserrat. We inform, we educate, we entertain, we engage, and we empower.

Yeah, so that's a bit of a Rush Shiloh. And on to Zion we go, on to Zion we go. You check your time now, folks. We got just about, let's make it 20, 23? 23 before the hour 7. If you're crawling out of bed, easing out of bed, we say good morning to you. Morning to the Federation, St. Kitts and Nevis. Yeah, we got you covered with Natalie and Tika. Good morning, round south. Hey, Damon, what's happening, bro?

0: So the Ziggy Marley Black Man story. And of course, we all got a story to tell, huh? What is your story? Well, of course, I can tell you that until Tuesday morning, right during ZGB Radio from out of Montserrat.
1: We live in a unique and challenging time. In fact, you don't have to scroll very far to read of the complexities that surround us. Natural disasters, societal tensions, and even disinformation can breed uncertainty and anxiety. Additionally, we each deal with personal trials that are difficult and heavy, and often carried silently. In a world that seems to spin ever faster, when right side up seems upside down, or when we feel burdened with worry, what can we do? We can choose faith. Choosing faith is the antidote to every trial we encounter and to anything that would bring doubt or spark fear. Choosing faith means we choose to hope and to believe it will be okay in the end, even if in the present that seems impossible. Choosing faith means we do all we can to improve our situation, and then we trust God, knowing that He is mindful of our exact circumstances. Patricia Holland, a woman of great faith, said, "I don't think faith is faith until that's all you have to hang on to." What a wonderful way to articulate faith. When we feel we have nothing left, we can look to God and plead, "Help thou mine unbelief. Help me to choose faith." As we constantly carry that prayer with us, our faith will increase and be confirmed. Eventually, our prayers will transform from a plea for faith to a statement of faith. "I am choosing faith." That declarative prayer brings power and allows God to do His work in our lives. When we have faith in God's Son, Jesus Christ, He lightens our burdens, eases our worries, and turns our despair into hope. It is my experience, and that of millions more, that as we choose faith, especially when it is all that we might have left, we will be delivered. The Lord Himself said, "Fear not, for I have redeemed thee. I have called thee by thy name, thou art mine. When thou passest through the waters, I will be with thee, and through the rivers, they shall not overflow thee. When thou walkest through the fire, thou shalt not be burned, for I am the Lord thy God, thy Savior."

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0: 12 minutes moving up and 7 o'clock in the morning, eh? Sounds of a lucky doobie. Let me tell you the weather, folks say that today we should be getting some showers. Partly cloudy to cloudy skies with a 70% high chance of showers.
1: Killing innocent people.
0: That is because of the presence of a tropical wave. Seas are up to about

so we continue to fight. Fight for freedom. Fight for what's right. And of course, you know his story. He was taken out. Guys took him for the wrong person. Took him out, huh? In the wrong place at the wrong time, huh? Ah, boy, I tell you. This life, this journey, huh? It's not easy. So as we cruise into our Tuesday morning, giving the sustainer thanks and praise for another morning, another day. Here, let's hoping that the weather is good wherever you are.

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Okay, so that was a bit of Capleton, a little bit of the call, Raggy Road, right on the Breakfast Show, Set Jimmy Radio. All right, so time for the Captain on Mel Birthday Circle. As usual, we say good morning to the Mel and to Martha and to Silan and, of course, to Jennifer. Hope you ladies are keeping well. Hey, Rita, morning. Morning, Teacher B. Well, here's to a great day. Sending birthday greetings to a wonderful daughter, Vanessa Mark, coming from your mom and your son, Gabriel, and the rest of the home circle. And they're touching base and wishing you all of God's blessings on your birthday today. Sending birthday greetings to granddaughter Samisha Samuel, somewhere out there. Lots of love coming from your grandmother, that's Frances Musweeks, and she loves you very much, and she's celebrating with you today. All right, so cut your cake and celebrate, Samisha. Have a good day today. Just about 5 minutes now before 7. 5 minutes on 7. Just

Let me go all the way to Guyana and sell out the happy birthday to LaShawna Prasad. LaShawna, it's your birthday today. Happy, happy birthday. I think that today's Dr. Loyal Lewis's birthday. Might be in Canada somewhere. Morning to you, sir. And happy, happy birthday, Marlon Evans. I think that today's also your birthday. So happy birthday to you.

So coming back in here to say good morning and happy birthday to George Newton in St. Thomas. And George, you got some greetings from the Chambers family. Saying good morning and wishing you all of God's blessings on your day today. So that's George Newton there in St. Thomas. Happy birthday from the Chambers family. Morning, cuz. Getting very close now to 7 o'clock in a bit. We'll take it over to London for the BBC's World News. At around 7:06, we come back with ZGB's morning report. I think that Sister Paulisa is in this morning, Paulisa Reiner. And we have one death announcement for you today, just one. All right? Then we get back into the full swing of things. What's on your mind Tuesday? In the meantime, let me go into the Dominican Republic and say good morning to the Montserrat football squad, the under-14s, led, of course, by Coach Akello. Yeah, good morning, guys. Went down again yesterday to Bermuda, 5-0. Got one more game to play. I think this will be against Anguilla. And, of course, you know that this is a learning process for the guys. Some have never even played competitively. Their first outing. Finding their feet and finding their way. Let me say good morning again to every parent, every guardian. Don't give up hope, right? Yeah, we got to keep on encouraging. Yes, so there you go.

Sending happy 20th birthday greetings to granddaughter Timandy from Grandma May and granddad Ras Daniel. Hoping that all is well and that you have a great, great day today. Morning, family. Hope you folks are enjoying your vacation. Yep. Do enjoy. Because our hearts tell us something. Okay, so folks, we gotta go. Gotta take it over to London now. Again, if you're driving out there, please be extremely careful. Let me also remind you again that roads are slippery when wet. And also want to remind you that if you stay on the left, that means that you're right. And of course, Montserrat is a small place. You will get there. Please take it easy and slow down. 7 o'clock, workers. Good morning.

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1: Coming up next, it's Outlook on the BBC World Service with me, Mubin Azar. Namonte Nenquemo grew up in the Ecuadorian rainforest and loved playing with her pet monkey, Amonka.
2: It was so beautiful when in the middle of the day, Monka woke up, opened their big eyes and made a sound. That indicated what he wanted. Then I understand, Monka, do you want water? And I gave him water.
1: But the charm of her early life was broken when she saw her first oil spill in the Amazon.
2: I thought about the humiliation in a company bringing cans of tuna and sugar to compensate for an oil spill.
1: Namonte takes on the Ecuadorian government in an epic legal battle. That's coming up after the news.
3: BBC News with Emily Thomas. Russia and Ukraine have carried out intense overnight attacks on each other's territory. In Ukraine, at least 17 people have been killed. Our Ukraine correspondent, Dan Johnson, is in Kyiv.
4: There have been more Russian strikes on various Ukrainian cities overnight and again this morning. The most serious of those is a double missile strike reported in the Kharkiv region in the northeast of Ukraine. We're told houses and shops, a post office and cafe were hit in Pechny, and 10 people have been killed there, at least 17 wounded, and those casualties potentially set to rise further. The president, Vladimir Zelensky, has posted a message saying this morning Russians brutally struck a busy intersection. He said, "We will definitely respond to this Russian strike."
3: In Russia, officials say Ukraine launched more than 600 drones towards the Moscow region, injuring 3 people. A court in Syria has sentenced a cousin of the deposed president, Bashar al-Assad, to death after convicting him of crimes, including premeditated murder during the country's civil war. Wasim al-Assad was captured in June. This was the moment the judge delivered his sentence.
5: The defendant, Wasim al-Assad, has been convicted of the felonies of premeditated murder, the intentional killing of more than one person, as well as acts of torture and brutality towards individuals classified as crimes against humanity and war crimes. And for that, he has been sentenced to death.
3: The ruling comes a week after former President Assad and his brother were given the death sentence in absentia for crimes against humanity committed during the conflict. Syria's foreign ministry has condemned what it called an unjustified Israeli attack on a military airfield in the northwest of the country. Syrian state media say 8 strikes hit the Abu al-Duhur airbase in Idlib province. The Supreme Court in Pakistan has ordered the authorities to move the former Prime Minister Imran Khan to hospital from jail for a checkup after his lawyers complained of his poor health. The cricketer-turned-politician has been in jail since he was convicted 3 years ago in a string of cases he says were politically motivated. Caroline Davis is in Islamabad.
6: Imran Khan has not been seen in public since he was imprisoned in August 2023. His family say they've been stopped from visiting him for months. The small glimpses the outside world has had about his condition have come mostly from the courts or the authorities. On Monday, the Supreme Court released a health report that said Mr. Khan was suffering from heart palpitations, anxiety, and fluctuating blood pressure. The recommendation, in addition to medication, the report said, was to allow him more frequent contact with family members, including his wife, who is also currently in prison.
3: This is the World News from the BBC. A UN expert on Afghanistan has condemned what he called a heinous attack near a school at the capital, Kabul, that injured dozens of students. Richard Bennett, the UN Special Rapporteur on Human Rights in Afghanistan, has demanded a full and independent investigation into the explosion. It happened in the western Dashtabadshi area, which is home to the historically persecuted Shia Hazara community. The death toll from last week's ferry disaster on Lake Kariba in Zimbabwe has risen to 92. Police say 8 more bodies have been recovered, while search teams are continuing to look for further victims. 77 people are known to have survived. The authorities in Belgium say firefighters are attempting a decisive push to encircle a massive wildfire burning near the eastern border with Germany. With more details, here's Mimi Swaby.
7: Light rain has aided efforts to battle one of the largest wildfires in Belgian history in Highfens, the country's biggest nature reserve. Local farmers have hauled water tanks towards the area, backed by waterbombing aircraft and helicopters sent from Sweden and the Netherlands. But unfavourable weather conditions have hampered air support operations. The arrival of sustained winds blowing towards the German border remains a concern. Animal rescue teams are searching for surviving wildlife in the park. Wildfires have raged across large parts of Europe in recent weeks, fueled by high temperatures and dry conditions.
3: Scientists believe the release of best-selling music albums from artists such as Taylor Swift and Harry Styles may be triggering an increase in road deaths. A research team at Harvard University found that on days of popular album launches, an average of 18 more people died in car crashes in the United States. They believe the cognitive load of unfamiliar music, alongside the manual distraction of scrolling through phone playlists, may be dangerous for drivers. World News from the BBC.
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9: In the headlines, Project Aid Alio Ghana completes its 6th annual back-to-school drive. New requirements for permanent residents outlined, and a strong rebuke for Antigua's Prime Minister from the Commonwealth Judges Association. Good morning, I am Paulisa Reiner, and this is the Morning News in association with BBC Radio and TV.
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9: Now for the news. 168 students across the public schools on Montserrat are fully equipped heading into the new school year, courtesy of the Project Aid Alio Ghana's 6th annual back-to-school drive. The initiative, held on Sunday, saw students from the Braids and Lookout Primary Schools being donated new backpacks and school supplies. In addition to the backpacks and school supplies, 62 students received school uniform packages through the initiative. Some 18 students of the Montserrat Secondary School were also gifted backpacks and school supplies. Project Aid Alio Ghana says the support is intended to help ease the burden on families as they prepare their children for the new academic year and ensures that children have the resources they need to start the school year with confidence and focus on their education. The charity credited the success of this year's drive to the support of its grant-making charity partners in the United Kingdom, whose funding made the initiative possible, along with Ralph Remy, King Ocean Services, and the Ministry of Education. Local vendors also contributed to the event, creating an environment that allows students to have one final day of fun before school resumes. The charity also expressed appreciation to the volunteers who worked behind the scenes to organize and deliver the initiative. Project Aid Alioghana says the success of the 6th annual Back to School Drive demonstrates what can be achieved when the community comes together to support children. Persons interested in supporting the project, volunteering or contributing to future initiatives can visit the charity's website at www.projectaidali.org. Persons seeking permanent residence in Montserrat are being reminded of the qualifying period. The Immigration Department says the period depends on when they begin residing on the island. Applicants must also satisfy all other applicable legal and administrative requirements for the granting of a permanent residence permit. Under the updated requirements, people who resided in Montserrat before January 1, 2003 may apply for permanent residence after a minimum of 5 years of residence. Those who entered Montserrat on or after January 1, 2003, but before February 1, 2026, may apply after a minimum of 8 years of residence. For persons who entered Montserrat on or after February 1, 2026, the qualifying period is 15 years of residence. The requirements follow a recent amendment to the Immigration Act and are set out under SR&O 2 of 2026. For further information, persons are encouraged to contact the Immigration Department or the Consular Division of the Office of the Deputy Governor. The Women in Excellence Conference will be a powerful platform for the upliftment and empowerment of women. This sentiment from Minister responsible for Ecclesiastical Affairs, Honorable Veronica Dorset Hector, who has expressed enthusiasm about the upcoming event. Speaking on the breakfast show on Monday, Honorable Hector shared the purpose of the conference and its expected impact on the lives of women. The minister also extended an invitation to all women on Montserrat to be a part of the conference.
11: Many women in Montserrat, because I speak with them, we share in different ways. I know that connection is important, and there are times when women must come together, and there are times when men must come together. Women are the backbone of our homes here in Montserrat. The majority of our homes are headed by single women, and also those who are married as well. They are also part of the backbone of their home. So we're coming together as well to inspire, to empower, to connect, to celebrate our work and strengthen each other as we plan to go forward, because we expect God to birth greater things out of this conference. Women of all walks of life, all ages, and we're also telling the young women as well, please come out. Don't say that this is for us older women. Irrespective of your age, your nationality, your calling,
12: your religion,
11: please come out. This, and that is why as well we decided to use a neutral place, because we want you to come as you are.
9: Honorable Veronica Dorset Hector. The Women in Excellence Conference is a collaborative effort between the Ministry of Buildings, Utilities, Infrastructure, Labor, Transportation and Ecclesiastical Affairs, Built E, and Women in the Diaspora. Meanwhile, host of the conference, Reverend Dr. Idris Webb, expounded on the theme of the conference, She Knows Her Worth.
13: This is mainly just to encourage us, just to bring out the best in women, because there are times when we think that we know our worth when we really don't. Or sometimes we are too shy, maybe not exposed enough.

0: get.
1: Reverend Dr. Idris Webb. The women also called for youth involvement, noting the wide range of informative topics that will be explored throughout the conference.
0: This is not just an elderly or middle-aged women's conference. It's geared towards all ages because on Saturday, there is going to be a segment on health. There are going to be several workshops, entrepreneurs, and we have young people that are actually presenting. So for those of you young women who are thinking about business, how do I start? Where do I start? What do I do? What steps do I need to take? You will get some good information to take with you. So we're asking you, young ladies, to come along. Everybody has a seat at this table.
2: That's right. Sounds and good. In addition to that, we're also doing budget and financing.
0: Yes.
2: We know it's difficult times right now, not just here, but I'm sure Dr. Webb would agree with me that in America, when you go to the supermarket, what you used to get for $20 is probably only giving
0: times.
2: You one item.
0: Yeah.
2: It's tough times.
0: Yeah.
2: And we're here to share together how we can get through.
0: Manage your finances
2: get through these tough times.
0: Yes.
2: You're not in it alone, whatever you're going through. We'll also make available sessions if you want to speak to Pastor Webb or any one of the other ministers.
0: Absolutely. The women will be available.
2: We'll be available to speak with you. So give me a call.
1: Reverend Dr. Idris Webb, followed by Honorable Veronica Dorset-Hector. This year's Women in Excellence Conference is scheduled to be held from the 20th to 23rd of August at the Braids Arts and Education Center. For the full schedule and further information, persons can visit the website womenofexcellence2020.com. Two youth from Mansarat are taking part in regional aviation training. Mr. Josiah Hackett and Miss Adia Page are traveling to Trinidad and Tobago to participate in the Aerodrome and Approach Control Diploma Program offered by the Civil Aviation Authority of Trinidad and Tobago. CAT. The 10-month full-time program provides internationally aligned training in aerodrome and approach control, covering areas such as aviation operations, separation standards and procedures, technical systems, professional development, and practical training. A statement from the Ministry of Buildings, Utilities, Infrastructure, Labor and Transportation, BuiltE, said their participation represents an important investment in building local capacity and strengthening Montserrat's aviation sector. The ministry also said they look forward to welcoming the two youths back home with new knowledge and skills to contribute to Montserrat's aviation industry. Montserratians traveling through Antigua could soon have fewer options for connecting to the United States and other destinations as JetBlue Airways prepares to end its service to Antigua and Barbuda. The U.S.-based airline is expected to operate its final flight between New York's John F. Kennedy International Airport and V.C. Byrd International Airport on October 31st, 2026. The move is significant for travelers from Montserrat who rely heavily on Antigua for regional and international air connections. JetBlue says the decision is part of a wider restructuring of its route network as it focuses on markets where it expects stronger demand. The airline plans to increase its service through its Fort Lauderdale, Florida hub to 150 daily flights. To make room for that expansion, JetBlue says it is ending several underperforming routes across its network. Passengers already booked on JetBlue flights after October 31st are expected to be contacted by the airline. JetBlue says affected customers will be offered alternative travel arrangements where possible or a full refund. Students on Montserrat are anxiously anticipating the release of their CXC 2026 May-June examination results. Candidates will be able to access their examination results on Tuesday, August 18th, 2026 at 12 noon locally on studentportal.cxc.org. The Caribbean Examinations Council CXC, in collaboration with the government of Anguilla, will also host a ceremony for the official release of the results on Tuesday at 10 a.m. in the Valley. The

0: annual event will bring together government officials, education stakeholders, school leaders, and media representatives for the official presentation of results for the May-June 2026 Caribbean Advanced Proficiency Examination, CAPE, Caribbean Secondary Education Certificate, CSEC, Caribbean Targeted Education Certificate, CTEC, and Caribbean Certificate of Secondary Level Competence, CCSLC, examinations. The hybrid ceremony will accommodate both in-person participation and online viewing through a regional live stream. The official release of results ceremony reflects CXC's commitment to developing the region's human capital while recognizing the hard work, dedication, and accomplishments of teachers and students throughout the region. Candidates will be able to access their examination results following the ceremony. In the region, residents in the British Virgin Islands are being warned to brace for higher prices as the BVI House of Assembly approved a motion that would allow the BVI Electricity Company to increase rates for its larger consumers. We hear the details from 284 Media.
1: Premier and Minister of Finance Dr. Natalia Wheatley introduced a motion to amend the Statutory Rates, Fees and Charges Act 2005 as government seeks to provide a financial lifeline to the Electricity Corporation. Debate on the motion began on Thursday, August 13, and continued into the evening before the House ultimately approved the measure. Minister for Communications and Works Kai Raimo said the rate increase would affect only customers consuming more than 1,500 kilowatt units. He said approximately 95% of BVIEC customers would therefore see no direct change to their electricity bills.
2: This amendment is carefully designed to protect the vast majority of the consumers. It eliminates the fuel subsidy for consumption for customers over 1,500 kilowatt hour per month. So residents, small businesses, and in fact, 95% of the customers will not be affected. So let me repeat that, Madam Speaker. 95% of our customers will see absolutely no change to their electricity bills. The first 1,500 units remain unchanged and subsidized. So you are not hitting the average family. We are not targeting small business owners or the consumer that utilizes less than 1,500 kilowatts hours.
1: Acknowledging the financial pressures already facing families and businesses, Raimo said the government could no longer delay action to address BVIEC's financial challenges. He argued that the increase was necessary to ensure the corporation's survival, pointing to a rate structure that has remained in place for decades and is no longer financially sustainable.
0: And finally, the Commonwealth Magistrates and Judges Association has issued what is being seen as the strongest rebuke yet of Prime Minister Gaston Brown's remarks against a judge. The association said it is extremely concerned about Brown's recent remarks attacking members of the judiciary, particularly judicial officers considered too lenient on sentencing, and his threat to remove them from office, tantamount to deportation. More from Observer Radio's Tan Weston.
3: The association says the remarks are unproductive, especially ahead of Antigua and Barbuda hosting the Commonwealth Heads of Government meeting later this year, when the country should be setting an example in protecting the rule of law. It says calling for a judge's removal without due process goes against Commonwealth principles guaranteeing judges' tenure. The association is urging Brown and the government to respect the judiciary's authority and follow due process under the Constitution. The statement comes days after the Caribbean Heads of Judiciary issued a joint statement condemning Brown's remarks made on August 10th during a national security meeting on gun crime. Brown told a judge to follow Parliament's lead on longer sentences or leave the country voluntarily, warning he could be deported, and declared persona non grata. The Antigua and Barbuda Bar Association and the OECS Bar Association have also condemned the remarks, saying they threatened judicial independence and the constitutional separation of powers. Brown responded on August 13th, saying his comments did not amount to an instruction against any judge and that no action has been taken to remove, assign, or deport any judicial officer. He says he has written to the Chief Justice of the Eastern Caribbean Supreme Court proposing an independent committee to review sentencing for firearm and other serious violent offenses.
0: That was a look at the news, which came to you in association with BBC Radio and TV. 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
5: Montserrat were defeated by the Bahamas 5-0 at the Caribbean Football Union's Under-14 Boys Challenge Series. The Emerald Boys play their third match on Wednesday facing Anguilla. The team is competing in Tier 1, Group C of the tournament. The Under-14 Boys Challenge Series runs from August 16th to the 23rd. In volleyball, Antigua and Barbuda's national volleyball teams have secured spots in the finals of the 2026 ECVA Men's and Women's Volleyball Championships, continuing an impressive tournament run in Tortola, British Virgin Islands. The men's team battled through a competitive field to earn its place in the championship match, while the women's team also delivered strong performances to advance to the final. Their success guarantees Antigua and Barbuda representation in both title matches, highlighting the strength of the country's volleyball program on the regional stage. The championship finals will determine this year's ECVA champions as Antigua and Barbuda looks to cap off the tournament with regional titles. In cricket, opening batsman for Jamaica Kingsmen Kirk McKenzie says the team is focused on capitalizing on their first victory of the Caribbean Premier League. The Kingsmen collected a 6-wicket win over the defending champions Trinbago Knight Riders over the weekend. McKenzie says his fearless approach gave the team the precise start they wanted.
6: Very special for us because our first two games came very close. So we know that we have the goods to go over the line just for us to put together as a team and get the job done. I was just being fearless. Nothing to lose back against the wall, just being fearless.
5: Kirk McKenzie. Jamaica Kingsmen, with one victory from their first four games, will finish off their home leg of the CPL on Tuesday night at 8 o'clock when they lock horns with St. Kitts and Nevis Patriots. In athletics, the government of Jamaica is to establish a scholarship in honor of the late Jamaican track and field coach Stephen Francis. Minister of Sport Olivia Grange made the announcement Saturday at a service of thanksgiving for Francis at the National Indoor Sports Center. Minister Grange described Francis, affectionately known as Frano, as among the most brilliant Jamaicans in any field, praising his ability to use his intellect to shape actions and results. She says Francis helped shape generations of athletes and contributed significantly to Jamaica's success in world athletics. The minister says the government will consult with the University of Technology and Francis's brother Paul on a lasting tribute. Stephen Francis died in July, one day after his 63rd birthday. And finally, in some football news, the Scottish Football Association has lost confidence in Gianni Infantino and will not be voting for his re-election as president of FIFA. It comes as Fair Square, a non-profit organization which campaigns for accountability in sport, wrote to FIFA's Governance, Audit and Compliance Committee, requesting that Infantino be ruled ineligible to run again for the presidency. Infantino is under increasing pressure over his attempt, later abandoned, to create a new company to manage the commercial and ticketing rights of all FIFA competitions, including the World Cups, with 21% to be sold off to a private investment company. The Football Associations of England, Wales and the Republic of Ireland have already declared they have withdrawn support for Infantino, who is scheduled to stand for a fourth term as president in March.
0: That was a look at the morning news, which came to you in association with BBC Radio and TV. Here's an invitation to listen again to the morning news by logging on to www.zjbradio.com. A reminder that the midday news is at 12 noon, Newswatch is at 3 p.m., and our major newscast, The News at 6 this evening. Join us then. For ZJB News, I am Paulisa Reiner, wishing you, on behalf of the news team, a very productive day.
7: So let me tell you that the presence of a tropical wave and its associated moisture and instability will heighten the chance for showers over and around the islands today. The weather today, partly cloudy to cloudy, with a 70% to high chance of showers and a slight chance of an isolated thunderstorm developing. The weather tonight, partly cloudy. Winds are blowing from the east at about 17 to 18 miles. Seas are up to about 3 to 5 feet. Sunset today looks like 6:32 p.m. and sunrise tomorrow morning, 5:54 a.m.
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And so with our Tuesday morning time now, which is just about 27 minutes before 8, we have one death announcement. And so we announce the death of James Joseph Sweeney, otherwise known as Uncle Joe. He was a beloved father. He passed away at the age of 93 on August 3rd. Joe is the last son of Richard Spencer Sweeney and Isabella Barbara Gunaway from Banks Village. Joe leaves to mourn his daughter, Carol Sweeney Mingo, son-in-law, Andrew Mingo, granddaughters, Cassie Sweeney and Amelia Mingo, great-granddaughters, Miley Da Silva and Cray Da Silva, his loving nieces and nephews in Curacao, Holland, Sylvia Niles, Debbie Niles and George Niles, and many other members of the Niles family in Curacao and Holland. Also his nephews and nieces, Nathan Sweeney and Ethan Sweeney, Juliet Cisse, Rose Goldman, Michelle Sweeney Gray in the USA, his cousins William Grunaway, Linda Grunaway, Daniel Grunaway, and Jason Grunaway, and Jordan Grunaway, and his lifelong friends in England. Thanks to his wonderful and caring family and friends here in Montserrat, Mrs. Winifred Saunders, Roy Sweeney, Steve Bunton, Sylvina Bunton, Sylvie Bunton Irish, Isilma Fenton, Charles Kernan, Eudora Osborne, Anne-Marie Grimm, Jennifer Buffong, along with carers and companions of the Golden Years Home and members of the Bethesda Methodist Church, Cavalier Hill. Joe brought so much light, love, and joy into their lives. His kindness, warmth, and loving spirit touched the hearts of everyone who knew him. He'll be deeply missed, but the beautiful memories he created will remain in our hearts forever. The funeral service for Joe will take place on Wednesday, August 26th at 2 p.m. at the Bethesda Methodist Church in Cavalier Hill. Viewing will take place from 1:30 p.m. A beloved and devoted father, grandfather, and friend, Joe will be deeply missed and lovingly remembered by all who had the privilege of knowing him. May his soul rest in eternal peace. To the bereaved family, we here at ZGB Radio extend our deepest condolences.

0: have diabetes? 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
1: Good day, listeners. Welcome to this week's edition of Keeping Well with Diabetes. I am Trevor Howe, President of the Montserrat Diabetes Association. Today and over the next few weeks, our focus will be on diabetic foot care. No doubt you are aware of the upcoming Feet for Life Podiatry Clinic, scheduled for October 26th to 31st this year. Therefore, in today's program, I will try to share with you the importance of why persons with diabetes, especially those with foot problems, should take advantage of this opportunity to see the visiting podiatrist. Who is a podiatrist? A podiatrist is a key member of the diabetes care team. He or she is a healthcare specialist who diagnoses, treats, and prevents medical conditions affecting the feet, ankle, and lower leg. Unfortunately, this person is not readily available in Montserrat. Therefore, whenever the occasion presents for such a visit, one should make use of it. Why do persons with diabetes see a need for a podiatrist? First of all, one of the complications of diabetes is foot problems, which are said to be the most serious and costly complication of diabetes. So, it is a fact that people with diabetes are at risk of having problems with their feet. This is due to raised blood sugar levels that affect the circulation and nerves in the extremities. Nerve damage often results in loss of sensation, that is, reduced ability to feel pain and to tell if something is too cold or hot, whereas poor circulation over time may cause the blood vessels to become narrow, hard, and stiff. As a result, these damaged blood vessels can cause problems with blood flow to your feet, which means that cuts, sores, and blisters won't heal quickly. Both conditions can lead to infection and ulcers, which in extreme cases can result in amputation of the limb, especially if the individual develops gangrene, that is, death of the tissues. It has been reported that about 15% of persons living with diabetes have serious foot problems, and persons with diabetes are 25 times more likely to lose a leg. Reports also show that foot problems account for up to 15% of healthcare resources in developed countries and as much as 60% in developing countries. Furthermore, it has been said that up to 85% of all amputations due to diabetes can be prevented. I like to repeat, it has been said that up to 85% of all amputations due to diabetes can be prevented. In order to prevent foot problems, it is important for you to know and identify the warning signs. These include the following: loss of sensation, numbness, or swelling of the limb, change in skin color, such as red, blue, or black discoloration, wounds that won't heal, very cold legs and feet, pain on legs while at rest or when walking, corns and calluses, and ingrowing toenail, to name a few. Should you develop any of these warning signs or any other abnormality, you must check with your healthcare provider at once and get registered to see the visiting podiatrist. Registration is ongoing and will be closed by the end of August. You can register at the health clinic or with your private doctor. I am therefore appealing to persons with diabetes to take advantage of this opportunity. It is free. In closing, let me reiterate that people with diabetes are more likely to have problems with their feet. Untreated foot problems caused by nerve damage, poor blood circulation, or infection may cause you to lose your toe, foot, or leg. Therefore, It is of utmost importance that persons with diabetes make every effort to reduce the risk of developing food problems. This can be done by managing your blood sugar levels, protecting your feet, and visiting a podiatrist. Thank you for listening. More information on this topic will be given in subsequent programs. Remember to get registered today and help reduce the number of food problems and amputations caused by diabetes. Thank you very much.
2: Healthy and live long. 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
7: Notice is hereby given that the 32nd Annual General Meeting of the Shareholders of Bank of Montserrat Limited will be held on Wednesday, August 26th, 2026, commencing at 5 p.m. at the Braids Arts and Education Center, Braids. Bank of Montserrat Limited will also provide shareholders with the option to participate in the meeting virtually. Shareholders who wish to participate virtually are required to register in advance of the meeting to facilitate verification of their shareholder status and ensure that access is provided only to current shareholders. Shareholders attending the meeting in person are not required to register in advance. Shareholders wishing to participate virtually should visit www.bankofmonserrat.ms to register. The 2025 financial statements and proxy form are also available on the website under the Shareholder Relations tab. Nominations for election and or re-election of directors may be made in writing or on the prescribed form and must reach the bank's registered office at least 3 working days before the date of the meeting or by close of business on Friday, August 21st, 2026. A shareholder of the company who is entitled to attend and vote at this meeting may appoint a proxy to vote in his or her place. A proxy need not be a shareholder of the company. The instrument appointing a proxy shall be in writing under the hand of the appointer, or if such appointer is a corporation, either under its common seal or under the hand of an officer or authority so authorized. The proxy form, however, must be delivered to the bank not less than 48 hours before the meeting by 5 p.m. on Monday, August 24th, 2026. The nomination form and proxy form can be downloaded from the bank's website. Kindly note that only registered shareholders will be admitted to the meeting.

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1: Getting a bit darker. Just about 4 minutes now before 8 o'clock in the morning. And so parents and guardians of students registered for the Small Beginnings Music Workshop. Don't forget, it's happening at the Salem Community Resource Center. And Clifford's bus leaving the Lookout Rain Shelter at around 8:15 every morning. We know it's raining, so please try and get them to the shelter. And of course, they can catch the bus, head on over to Salem. Good luck to all of you. Again, let me remind you that the office of Nagico Insurance, Judith Greer and Associates, closed from today. They will reopen on the 24th, and they'd like to apologize for any inconvenience. Delta Petroleum Munster Limited informing the driving public that Osborne's Service Centre in St. Peter's closed all day today, Tuesday. And tomorrow, Wednesday, the ANF gas station, they'll be closed all day. Delta Petroleum apologizes for any inconvenience. Parents and guardians of children attending the Munster Secondary School, please take note that the school is closed, but they will reopen on Monday, 24th August. And for any, queries or information, please contact the Ministry of Education at 491-2541. Is screen time becoming a challenge at home? The Ministry of Health and Social Services invites parents, caregivers, and anyone working with children to join an informative online discussion on managing your child's screen time. In today's digital world, screens are part of everyday life, but finding a healthy balance is essential for children's mental well-being, sleep, learning, and social development. This interactive session will provide practical strategies to help families create healthy screen habits while encouraging open discussion and shared experiences. Happening Wednesday, tomorrow, August 19, 5 to 6 p.m. Platform Microsoft Teams, facilitated by Dr. Dion Imari, clinical psychologist. Microsoft Teams details, meeting ID 938-230-951-534. And the passcode, GB3SR9. Morning to Brother Wendell Pinky Daly. Morning, bro, to you and your passengers. Be safe out there. Morning, Brother Jeff. And so the Ministry of Buildings, Utilities, Infrastructure, Labour. Don't forget, they're inviting all women across Montserrat to the Women of Excellence Conference, taking place from Thursday coming, August 20, to Sunday, 23rd August, at the Braids Arts and Education Centre, under the inspiring theme, She Knows Her Worth. Join them for two powerful evenings of worship, Thursday and Friday, beginning 7 p.m. These services are free and open to the public. Everyone is welcome to attend. The conference continues on Saturday, 10 a.m., with a full day of inspirational speakers, interactive sessions, worship, fellowship, and personal empowerment designed to encourage women to embrace their God-given worth and purpose. Please note that registration is required for the Saturday conference, as refreshments will be provided. Get your tickets at Celia's Clothing Store in Braith for $30. The conference concludes on Sunday with a special closing service. Begins at 4 p.m. For more information, please call the ministry at 491-251-2521 or send your email to thomas2@gov.ms. 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Like they're looking forward to seeing all the women. And so you can also join the Department of Community Youth and Sports Services on Sunday coming, August 23, at Salem Park for the start of the 2026 Rounders Tournament. 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
2: Where you at? 2 minutes down past 8 o'clock. Did you make it? Are you on the job? 8 o'clock workers, good morning to you. Here comes the most excellent Alphonsus Arrow Castle in the morning. Advantage never done.

So we continue to move at 6 and 8. I told you it's a bit too dark on the outside. Yeah, we got lots of rain in the neighborhood, huh? Yeah, but it's a rainy, rainy Tuesday. Please be careful out there, huh? Good morning.

looks like you're loving Dopers 8 o'clock, huh? Yeah, just had my brother Earl Hustler Brown. How's Clive doing? Morning, guys. Morning, talk to JD. And of course, to Mano. How's Shaul doing? How y'all doing this morning, huh?

0: South of Devon Seal, huh? A two-face, that's what he says. Coming up next, we'll bring you our motivational piece for today. 16 and a half dollars the hour of our 8 o'clock it is on this good-looking, beautiful Tuesday morning.
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3: The same God that will take you little by little at times will accelerate things. You can't explain it, doesn't make sense, but suddenly He thrusts you ahead. And all the circumstances may say it's going to take a long time to get out of that legal problem, or for your child to get back on course, to meet the right person. What you can't see is God has already lined up these moments where He's going to do a quick work. Where suddenly you meet the right person. Suddenly the problem resolves. Suddenly your child comes back home. When you're in a waiting season, you don't see anything improving, it's easy to get discouraged. Feel like God has forgotten about you. No, stay in faith. Your time is coming. God sees you doing the right thing when it's hard. He sees you being your best, even though you've been overlooked. He hears you thanking Him. Even though you feel stuck, you are showing God that you trust Him. We all go through these waiting seasons, but here's the good news. Those seasons are not permanent. There is a harvest season coming, a time where God will make things happen fast, a sudden shift. You couldn't make it happen. It's the hand of God speeding things up, moving you into your purpose. And the right attitude is, God, I'm going to trust you in the waiting seasons when you're taking me little by little. But Lord, I believe you have these acceleration moments, these times where you'll do a quick work, a sudden breakthrough that thrusts me into my destiny. This is what happened with Elijah. The Israelites got off course and started worshiping other gods. The king of Israel, Ahab, married a woman from Phoenicia. They worshiped the god Baal. They believed Baal controlled the weather, rain, clouds, and sun. God sent Elisha to King Ahab. Chapter 17, he said, "As the Lord God of Israel lives, there will be no rain and no dew on the ground for years." Since they had forsaken Jehovah, there was going to be a drought. Of course, water was a necessity in that area for their crops, for their animals. That's how they survived. God told Elijah to not go back home, but to go to the brook Cherith and live there. It's significant that Elijah was in a drought caused by other people's poor choices. He had to leave his home and hide by the brook because someone else did wrong. And sometimes other people's actions have caused us trouble. We're in a drought because they wouldn't do right. Look at how good God is. God told Elijah to go to the brook and he would command the ravens to feed him there. Even though there was no food, no provision, every morning these ravens brought food in their beaks and dropped it off to him. This was delivery before DoorDash. This was God taking care of his people. I always thought the ravens were the food, that the birds came like quail in the desert, where the Israelites ate the

quail. Well, Elijah would eat the ravens, but this was different. The ravens weren't the meal. They brought food to him. When you honor God, he will take care of you. Other people may have put you at a disadvantage. They made choices that caused you trouble and heartache. Now you're in a drought. Don't worry. God will have the ravens find you. He'll provide in a supernatural way. You keep doing the right thing. Keep honoring him when others are compromising, taking the easy way out, worshiping other gods. They're not going to stop your destiny. People are not your source. God is your source. He controls the universe. If he has to have birds bring you food, so to speak, unusual provision, uncommon opportunity, he knows how to take care of you. When Elijah declared this drought, he didn't have time to prepare for it. He couldn't run down to Costco, stock up his shelves. This was a surprise to him, an unexpected storm. When you face things that you didn't see coming, stay in peace. God has you covered. He's going to send ravens your way. He's going to have the provision come to you. David said, I was young and now I'm old and I've never once seen the righteous forsaken. When you honor God, you are connected to a supply line that will never run dry. The economy is not your source. Your company, your boss, sure, we're grateful for employment, but they're not your source. Your 401k, your stocks, no, God is your source. He makes streams in the desert. He brought a coin out of a fish for Peter. He brought water out of a rock, manna in the desert. He knows how to take care of you. And this drought went on, not for a month, not for a year, but for 3.5 years. You never read where Elijah complained, God, why did this happen? He wanted to be out ministering, performing miracles, but he's hiding by the brook. Eventually, he moved to a widow's house where she took care of him. He's in a waiting season, a holding pattern. He's not seeing the promise, he's just being sustained. What you do in the waiting seasons will determine whether you get stuck there or you see God step in and accelerate things. And sitting in that drought, no sign of things changing, Elijah said in verse 41, I hear the sound of an abundance of rain. He heard something in his spirit that contradicted what he saw with his eyes. All the circumstances says there's no rain. You're in a drought, everything is dead. But faith is believing what you're hearing and not what you're seeing. God will speak things to your heart, but there's no sign of it. All the circumstances say you're not going to get well, but inside you hear, I am restoring health back to you. Your business may be slow. You don't see how you can get ahead, but inside you hear, you will lend and not borrow. It looks like your child's never going to get back on course. But that still small voice says, as for me and my house, we will serve the Lord. Now the key is don't let what you see talk you out of what you've heard. You have to believe what God promised you and not what the circumstances are telling you. Elijah went on top of Mount Carmel and began to thank God for rain that was coming, thanking him for something that he couldn't see. He asked his assistant to go to the other side of the mountain to look and see if there were any signs of rain. He came back, no, Elijah, not a cloud in the sky. It's perfectly clear. Elijah didn't say, man, I must have heard God wrong. I don't think this drought will ever end. But we kept believing. He kept praying. He told the assistant to go check again. He went out and came back with the same negative report 6 times. Nothing has changed. Elijah could have let the facts talk him out of it. No sign of rain, been this way a long time, but he had the assistant go check again. On the 7th time, he said, this time, Elijah, I saw a little cloud in the sky, just about the size of a man's hand. That's all Elijah needed, a little sign, a little breakthrough. He told King Ahab, you better get in your chariot and get down this mountain as fast as you can. There's about to be an abundance of rain. Verse 45, the Message translation says, things happened fast. The sky grew black with clouds. There was a mighty rainstorm.
wasn't like these clouds rolled in over a few days. The weather got a little overcast, more cloudy. Over time, this big storm, no, things happened fast. These clouds didn't drift in, they formed overhead. One moment it was sunny and blue, the next moment there was an abundance of rain. You may have situations where, like Elijah, all the circumstances says, you're not gonna get well. You're just like you were a year ago. You're not gonna get out of debt or break the addiction. Nothing has changed. You're still single, still have that child breaking your heart, still no closer to your dream. Can I encourage you? Things are going to happen fast. You can't see it coming. There's no sign of it happening. That doesn't mean God is not going to do it. He's going to accelerate the process. He doesn't have to have clouds blow in, the sky get dark a traditional way. It's going to be supernatural. Something you can't explain, a sudden breakthrough, a quick work.

But you just had it. God moves fast. Joel Osteen. Here comes my suddenly. Or maybe you can say, I'm waking up to a season of suddenly. Remember, I don't only play them for you. I play them for me as well. Right during the breakfast show every morning. Thank you so much for listening, everybody.

0: Coming up next, we'll bring you the CCB financial rate for today. And so Barbados dollar is at 1.35000. 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The euro 3.12471. The pound sterling 3.65216. United States dollar 2.7000. And Guyana dollar is at 0.01303. 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
4: What's on your mind? What's on my mind? Don't you want to know? Well, just in case you missed it, here's some of what transpired during the last show. So, on the show before last, Gregory Willock opened up a can of worms about giving a reparation package to Munsersians in the UK who wish to return home. This proposal has sparked a lively debate, with opinions divided from gap to gate. Some see justice, others see greed, while yet another set is focused on what the island really need. One caller suggested that we should consider bringing back home our nurses, teachers, electricians, and plumbers, because earth are unread in Montserrat without skilled workers. Honeychild, over 40 guns and ammunition was confiscated in Antigua, according to the Honorable Premier Gaston Brown. Someone suggested that Montserrat should do as Antigua do, but since when Montserrat turned August Town? Now, on the topic of agriculture, the farmers in Blake's Mountain have been pleading for water before Noah built the ark. Seems like only in waterworks farming going on is the latest talk. But I know that my good friend, the Minister of Agriculture, will draw the ace from the deck of cards and make things better. So, Mr. Ian Samuel congratulated Mr. Birdley from Lee's Pharmacy. For what again? Lord, maybe I need to go over there and get something for my memory. But one thing I remember, though, is that he wanted to know if Lee's Pharmacy has a truth serum that he can buy to give to the politicians who can't stop tell lie. Apparently, this has something to do with the tendering of the ferry. And while on the topic, Mr. Premier, the people still want to know about Clico and Bico. And as much as I would like to spend a little more time with you, me gone, you see, because sun I get hot and me have to go clear some bush with me good friend Vicky. So, Until next time, keeping it authentic naturally, I am erotically yours, the Sankofa Lady.
1: 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However, callers must avoid using offensive language, cause harm, make personal attacks, or injure someone's character or reputation.
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Okay, so if you're ready, we can do it, huh? But just before we begin, are you between the ages of 10 and 19 and you're interested in cricket? In an effort to revive youth cricket in Muntsrat, P&J Services is launching a youth cricket coaching program. 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

0: So let me say good morning, Monday throughout morning Eastern Caribbean. Again, good morning, world. Welcome, everybody, and welcome to What's On Your Mind on this Tuesday morning, 18th of August, 2026. And so we get interactive. Telephone lines open, 491-7227, 491-9064. Of course, our WhatsApp is 1-664-496-2885. What's on your mind? Also, let me remind you quickly that at 9 o'clock, we're going to take a short break. And the Flow family, they're going to step in. They got a draw to make. And they want to send two lucky persons to Antigua for the CPL action over the weekend. All right? So two lucky persons will be heading over to Antigua for CPL cricket action this weekend. All right? That's coming up at 9 o'clock, just for a few minutes. And we'll pull two names out of the bag. Again, let's say good morning to the entire Munster contingent down there in the Dominican Republic. And I did mention that Munster going down again yesterday in the CFU's Under 14 football tournament, emerging tournament. And Munster going down to Bermuda by 5-0. I'm seeing where I think that St. Lucia beat a team 6-0 as well yesterday. Yeah, I'm seeing where St. Lucia beat a team 6-0 yesterday as well. All right. So we got one more game tomorrow. Montserrat will take on Anguilla. A call of very pleasant morning to you. Good morning.
1: Good morning. Pleasant morning to you. What's on my mind this morning? On Sunday evening, about 7:30, minutes to 8, I was sitting on my porch and I heard a loud bang. Then I look out and I saw it was a dog got bounced. However, I do not have any dogs. So about half an hour after, a police vehicle came down, along with some other vehicles. Some run over the dog, some stop, some turn around. However, the police vehicle stopped, reversed, take a look, and then go around the dog and left. The next morning, I sent a video clip to the environmental department instantly because I know within 2 to 3 days, the animal would begin to stink. So said, so done. So the video went to the department. The department sent it off to the correct authorities.
0: You got a call back. Don't know, she just dropped out there. Yeah, sounds quite interesting. So give us a call back, please. Don't know if you ran out of credit or what, but yeah, give us a call back. Yeah, sounds quite interesting.

Okay, so just to let you know, parents and guardians, let you know that the Caribbean Examinations Council, CXC, will be releasing the 2026 exam results in Anguilla at 10 o'clock this morning. Again, the Caribbean Examinations Council, CXC, will be releasing the 2026 exam results in Anguilla from around 10 o'clock this morning.

0: caller. Good morning. You're on.
1: Good morning, brother.
0: Good morning.
1: Beautiful morning. It is in Montserrat, and I'm happy, man.
0: Let me tell you, man, it is such a beautiful morning. We call it showers of blessings. That's what it is.
1: You know what, Baz? After seeing my plants and them down there fighting for their life, man, you know, I'm appreciating Montserrat and life and everything so much more, man, because they held on, man, you know? And, well, human assistance too, because we had to water them and things. So when you're investing in Montserrat, it's not just people, but the plants and everything like that. It's a struggle, but it's something that we got to put our shoulders to the wheel and handle, man, you know? So it's just an awakening. But, brother, I might get a little over 3 minutes this morning. I hope you can bear with me, because my thing this morning is about the under 14 kids and them that's representing Montserrat. And I say representing Montserrat, man, because I went down there a couple years ago and see the kids and them playing with some balls, with no skin on the balls and things like that. And I say we have to do better. So with Showtime, JD and Hollis Pemberton, and design some uniforms, send them down for the kids and help Skello. Made some goals and stuff to take to the schools and things like that. Meanwhile, people was saying, oh, we bandwagonists and we want to get into things and all kind of negative things, but we're going to put the kids on them aside. My thing is with the parents of the children. And after the volcano, we went through a lot. And we lost majority of our family structure and family support and all of that stuff, man. So to get it back in play, we got to start with ourselves and supporting our children a little bit better than what we're doing. Because you don't really find parents working out with the children and stuff like that, going to the ball games for the children and things. And I understand everybody's pressing because they have bills and stuff like that. But for instance, I went and bought a soccer ball for the kids and them to play with. As soon as they start kicking the ball went over the fence and into a kusha tree and the ball bust. $55 down the drain just like that within an hour. You know, and I'm mad at the kids and them instead of me as a parent organizing with other parents and say, well, yo, let's go chop down the kusha tree them and burn them and things like that. But these are some things that we need to do as parents to give our children a better chance at life and survival. I'm already got flasks and things like that, but if we get juice and water for the kids and them, because they go to the playground, they don't have no adequate water to drink or no snacks or nothing like that to eat. I took out an account with Miss Cox there and tell them, yo, if I'm hungry after school, go there and I'll pay for it. These are things that we as parents need to do. We just can't say, oh, the Pickney and them gone overseas and they're losing by this and they're losing by that. And we as the parents, no, even go out, they go jog a mile with them and talk to them and things like that. We have to look at ourselves, brother, and say, well, yo, shut off the game. Let me go into the yard and bust a woodpat and talk like how we used to do with our aunt grannies and great grandmother. So let me go shell peas. It was not about me eating off all the peas and them, or even bread here and things like that. It was the conversations that were had. And we don't have those kind of conversation of building with our children anymore. We just left them to go fend for themselves. And let me tell you, if you're going to send your child to represent Montserrat, at least be a proud parent and come with mother and father and say, well, yo, my child, don't drop out to Hollow Tree. But we're leaving these young men, boy, and to me, we're leaving them stranded. These young women, we're leaving them stranded. We're not showing them that they come from family. It's just like, yo, see me Pickney, not even my Pickney. They just take a child and put it up there with no family structure, no family. So when we talk bad about the kids and them, boy, how the parents and them go feel? We know, well, yo, I didn't support my child and them people out here come and chat rubbish about my child and stuff like that, people. So let's ease up off the boys. This is the first tournament, and to me, they're doing pretty good with the exposure that they're getting, and they're doing something. Most people just sit on the couch and criticize and say, oh, we should do this and do that, but you're not doing nothing, man. Thank you very much, brother.
0: Thank you, too. Thank you. Yeah. I think that we grew up hearing that encouragement is half of a laborer's pay, right? Yeah, and I know that I'm seeing on Facebook there's a lot of chatter about the boys and, you know, how they're doing. But remember, This is the very first time that Montserrat has been involved in anything like this in donkey years, right? Yep. At least it's good to know that they're out there. They're rubbing shoulders. They're learning. It's going to take a lot of work, a lot of effort. But of course, we've got to back Coach Kello and the entire team. We've got to rally behind them. And of course, to the parents and guardians, don't give up. The struggle is real. They're going to get some more blows before they come through, right? But of course, let them know that you've got their back. Let them know that you've got their back. ZJB Radio, good morning.
2: Good morning, Mr. Chambers.
0: Yes, yeah, so you did run out. So carry on. We were waiting on your story.
2: It was the credit, so I topped up from Banco Montserrat. Thank you very much, even though both ATMs are not working. So with the dog now, I did send a clip to the department, and I got a feedback that, you know, that they sent it off to the relevant persons to get it done. However, today is day three, and I'm sitting on my porch, and the dog is still here. The dog is swollen, and the scent from the dog is not very nice. Mm. So in this little scenario is that the police who backed up the vehicle is knowledgeable. If one is to call the department to ask if they forward any information to the relevant authority of a dog in the road, I could suspect what answer I would get, right? Now, the department has known. Now, here's the last part. Where is service? Where is service? Today's day three, the dog is smelling. Mm-hmm. And I'm calling on the relevant authority who has already gotten information that the dog is smelling and it's getting worse. The sun is going to be hot, rain falling it just a while ago, and it's making the recipe much worse.
0: Yeah.
2: Please come and get the dog removed.
0: Indeed. Thank you for
2: that.
0: Thank you. Thank you, too. Thank you. Yeah, so hopefully somebody's listening to the relevant authorities. I don't know if the environmental health department folks are in tune and you guys are listening. Somebody please go over to us, to St. Peter's, and deal with that matter. All right? There you go. Thank you so much. Caller, thank you for waiting. Good morning.
3: Hey, brother, good morning. How are you?
0: Good morning, family. Talk to me. What's up?
3: Man, I just want to congratulate those guys, man. They did their best. They got beaten, but don't feel bad because I was on the team that went to Dominica and we got 9-0. So they're not feeling bad, but just it's a learning process, and just keep on practicing. And one day they're gonna give somebody 5-0, or even 1-0. So everybody needs to rally behind them. Just rally behind them.
0: Indeed.
3: Don't beat them down. We got 9-0 in Dominica. Don't worry about it, guys.
0: What year was that? What year was that, brother?
3: Well, I can't tell you because everybody's gonna know how old maybe.
0: And then
3: it was back in the '70s.
0: Yeah, and you guys
3: I think it was like 80 or 79, one of the two.
0: But I could bet you that you guys were talented, weren't you?
3: Well, we had a little bit more experience, but those Dominican guys, man, they were like lightning, bro. They were like lightning. So all the guys have to do in Montserrat is just to keep practicing. Keep practicing. This is the first year. Look up for next year.
0: Indeed.
3: All right?
0: Thanks for that, man.
3: Look up for next year, bro.
0: Definitely. Definitely.
3: Take it easy, brother.
0: Thank you, bro.
3: All right. All right.
0: Okay, so to the young lady who called a little while ago, speaking about the dog there in the road in St. Peter's, I can tell you that as we speak, they're going to deal with it right away. All right? So again, as we speak to that young lady in St. Peter's, yeah, they will be on that. They'll be dealing with that matter as we speak. All right? So there you go. Thank you for your call. And to the folks at the Environmental Health Department, thank you as well. Thank you so very, very much.
4: That's what's on my mind. That's what's on my mind.
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0: Carla, good morning, good morning, good morning.
6: Good morning, Garza.
0: Good morning.
6: Good morning. How are you doing?
0: I'm good, I'm good, I'm good. How are you doing?
6: Ah, man, listen, I had to laugh because I was trying to remember what that caller who just called. I was trying to remember the score. And it's funny, I remember 9-0 in Dominica. I was part of that team as well.
0: Oh, you were?
6: And yes, yes. I used to play right back, you know what I mean? And yeah, like the guy said, the Dominican's fast. And let me tell you, you know, the only consolation is that my mother's from Dominica. So I could say, well, listen, I went home to visit my parents, my grandparents and so on, and my aunts and uncles. But yeah, but let me tell you, you see the word fail, you know, look at it, the acronym, fail. Fail means first attempt in learning. Fail, first attempt in learning. So guys, listen, as the guy said, one of these days they're going to be giving somebody 5-0, 1-0, 2-0, they'll draw a game. But all this is the learning process, and keep your chin up, don't give up. And yeah, we look forward to hearing great things from them and the rest of the team. And that's what's on my mind for today now.
0: Yes, man. Thank you for that, brother. Thank you for that. So just when you thought that it was bad, yeah, we're getting some calls that back in the day, back in the 70s, whatever that was, and these guys, you know, they're saying that they were more talented, they were much more talented than this group. They got 9-0. 9-0.

0: So just about 8 minutes on 9 o'clock, and somebody says, good morning, Baz. I wanted to bring up a couple of important inquiries. The electrical issues seem to be worsening, and our community is really feeling the impact. Is there someone at MUL who can step in and clearly explain what's happening and what the plan is? Also, a new CHRO has been appointed, yet we haven't seen any new job postings. There is literally one. Is there an issue we should know about? And lastly, the United Alliance ran on promised transparency. Can we count on that promise being kept? Can we count on that promise being kept? Someone is saying, Baz, when is the young football team coming home? We would like to go to the airport and give them a warm Munchat welcome. I'll try and find out all of those details. They have another game come tomorrow. Yeah, they do have another game tomorrow against Anguilla. But of course, I'll get all the details for the folks who want to know. All right? So there you go. Someone says, good morning, Baz. Blessings to the Munster Football Association. I salute the entire team. We will come good. And to the coach, stand up. You're doing a great job. All right? Is that JB Radio? Good morning.
1: Good morning, Mr. Chambers.
0: Uh-huh.
1: I have a few questions for my premier. As you know, they are public figures, and I would like to think that I can ask them a few questions. One of the many questions are, I recall early in the year, about January, February, he said that there would be a ferry and coming out of Venezuela. And I sent in a text on this What's On Your Mind program. I says to him, well, I know Venezuela is in a lot of quagmire going on. And if you could tell us the name of the company of where the ferry, you know, the known ferry out of Venezuela. If my knowledge serves me correct, I think he says he has no knowledge of the name of the company and persons can turn to the access department and get information. If anything I'm saying that is not along the line, I could stand to be corrected. Then he went off and there was a ferry on island. And questions were asked about the ferry and a whole lot of saga went on around it. And it seems as though nobody knew who or the name of the ferry or who's owned the ferry or where the ferry come from. You know, that's another whole nother saga. Then after there was a clip, and I do have the clip, and he was starting to say, honestly, he don't know nothing. And then in the same breath, I think the clip says that they are requesting a $300,000 to retrieve for the ferry for mobilization. However, it wasn't so clear because there wasn't any name of who they're going to receive the $300,000 from or what company or what country or the name of who they're going to retrieve the money from. There was speech. There's speech going around. I didn't hear it exactly, but it was saying something like a $3 million for a ferry for 3 years. And then I think in that same speech, it was saying that that same ferry was not collected, but was awarded the contract. Now, if a contract was awarded for, let's say, 3 years back, and we have not seen a ferry for over 1 year, right? My question is, was there any money paid to the for the contract to be ignited? What's the name of the boat that was awarded the contract? What's the name of the country who received the contract? You know, these are all some questions. I'm not really putting out any statements per se, but if the premier could come and let us know the name of the company that, you know, the $300,000 mobilization was paid to and they're retrieving it from, and which company or boat owner received the procurement contract for the ferry over a year ago. We just need names, my honorable premier, as a monstration, you know. We're just seeking clarity of you know who you're challenging for the $300,000 mobilization fee, and the, you know, these are all questions, Mr. Premier. Don't take it in the wrong light. We just need a clarity of you know what's going on. Thank you, Mr. Chambers.
0: Someone says, good morning, Baz. I'm in total agreement with Easy Bongo. Parents need to be more supportive of their children. Someone says, Baz, can you please let Mool know that there's no current in Rocklands area? So to the Mool family, somebody's pointing out here that there's no electricity in the Rocklands area.

0: Someone says, good morning, Baz. I can tell you most of the youngsters playing for Montserrat that live in the UK, they're playing at decent levels here. The problem is that the team hasn't been put together long enough to understand each other's game. Trust me, next time around, we're going to see a big difference. Revenge is going to be sweet.
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0: Okay, so I did mention since yesterday that the Flo family would be in for a very short moment, and they've got something that they need to do quickly.

0: So, Charlene, good morning. Good morning, Charlene. You there?
1: Good morning, Uncle Baz.
0: Morning. Good morning to you. Good morning, Tabby.
2: Good morning.
0: Where are you? Where's your mic? Where are you? Let me hear you now.
2: Good morning.
0: Okay, I've got you now. Okay, so ladies, you're in. We're going to do this quickly. Charlene, I'll let you lead, and you and Tabby do your thing. Go ahead, please.
1: Hi, good morning, Montserrat, everyone that's listening. As you know, we are your Flow family, and we've had a promotion running for the CPL, Caribbean Premier League, and we are here this morning to announce our winners. So, of course, if you signed up for a Flow home broadband package, you were entered into the draw, and today we have all the names here on our lovely spinning wheel. I'm going to give the wheel a spin, and Tabby will let us know who the winners are. It's easy like that.
3: Ready for us, Baz?
0: Long time, do you think?
3: Okay,
1: let me just get the wheel going.
0: Yeah, so they're getting ready to spin the wheel, people. Right.
1: Just want to remind everyone that we have one winner.
3: So we're going to do that again, okay? And our lucky winner is Sandra Steven.
0: Sandra Steven?
3: Yes.
0: All right. So she'll be heading over to Antigua to be a part of the CPL on the weekend, right?
3: Yes.
0: Sandra Steven?
3: Yes.
1: Sandra Steven.
0: So. Sandra Stevens, good morning and congratulations to you. Is it one or is it two? Are we doing?
3: One winner.
1: It's just one winner. Yes. The first time I spun it, it landed on free spin. So we had to spin again. But yes, Sandra, you are our lucky winner. Congratulations. And you'll be heading over to check out the game again. Thank you for being part of the Flow family. And for everyone who participated, we say a big thank you.
3: Thank you. And we will contact you, Sandra.
0: There you go. Lucky winner, boy. Sandra Stevens, you are the lucky winner. And guess what? You're heading to Antigua for CPL action over the weekend. Tabby, Charlene, thank you so much, ladies.
1: Thank you, Uncle Baz.
0: All right. Yes. And of course, we got a big of the entire Flow family. Just to remind you again, the Flow is situated up there in Sweeney's Heliconia House. You can step right in or you can call 491-1000 and you tell them that Basil sent you from The Breakfast Show.
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0: Morning, Basil. What's on my mind is the topic that St. Gregory Sagawillock mentioned last week on What's on Your Mind, and it's a very interesting topic, and I know that people are thinking about it, but they're just that they're scared to say. And it is very, very interesting. No joke, because I know the whole people are thinking about going home and they cannot afford it. And some people are borrowing money, paying for the debt because they want to go home, you know. And it is very interesting because I think that if there's a little package or a little help from somewhere, either the UK, you know, that would help some people, because people haven't seen Montserrat in a long, long time. Running meat by him. Thank you. What's on my
1: mind in Calypso? Okay, so we're talking about the repatriation, huh? Yeah, that story's back. Someone says, Baz, please let the folks know that the outages were due to scheduled line maintenance by Mull. Again, please let the folks know that the outages were due to scheduled line maintenance. That is what

thought the bottles in lookout at the gazebo was part of the cleanup. It's a sore eye. And the person says, I'm very concerned because I am living in the area. Okay, so here comes one that says, good morning, Baz. No ferry contract or agreement has been issued for over a year. Agreements are usually from November. When the winner of the ferry bid could not produce a vessel as per the agreement was cancelled and request for mobilization fee to be refunded. I want to read that again slowly for the folks who are asking and the inquiring minds that want to know. And this is coming from you know, the horse's mouth. So I'll read that slowly again. No ferry contract or agreement has been issued for over a year. Agreements are usually from November. When the winner of the ferry bid could not produce a vessel as per the agreement was cancelled and request for mobilization fee to be refunded. All right, so that's it. Someone says, good morning, my brother, and good morning to you, bro. Trust all is well. Just want to congratulate Coach Kello and team and all the youths for going out and playing. This is a start, and with help and perseverance, they will succeed. They just have to continue to work at it. Good job. Yes, they've got to stay committed. And again, this is where the parents and guardians will play a very important role. Parents and guardians, if you believe in your child, you believe in them, you've got to stay on it. All right? So there you go.

Someone says, good morning, Baz. I would like to take a moment to highlight something positive. We often focus on the negatives, but I think it is important to recognize and celebrate our young people when they do when they're doing good things. A big shout out to Alvin Lee, also known as Grays, for representing Montserrat through his travels and putting our island on the map in a positive way. It's always good to see Montserratians going overseas, experiencing the world, and representing our island well. We should encourage and celebrate our young people who are striving, achieving, and making us proud. And to our footballers, all the very best. Keep your heads up, keep the Montserrat spirit alive, and continue to give your best. Let's remember to big up our own and celebrate the positives too. Montserrat has a lot.

Baz, I have an issue with some businesses here. They don't answer their phones. Also, the Environmental Health Department in St. Peter's, they're very unreliable. And the person is saying here, I requested some barrels be covered. They said they'll get back to me. I've waited 3 weeks and all now nothing has happened. I even emptied my precious rainwater and yet nothing has happened.

Oh, so somebody's saying, good morning, Baz. So Digicel's data is not working properly, but they purchase internet from government. So I guess they give what they get. And then the person continues, can government money move without knowledge and consent of the finance minister?

You check your morning time. It's just about 11 dope. It's 9 o'clock. 11 dope. It's 9 o'clock now. Someone says, good morning, Baz. Some time ago, we were promised that from time to time, we would have someone on a program to help us understand how government works. The politicians are not accounting officers for government money. Governance has both the elected and selected. Some of the questions the politicians are asked about need careful analysis.

0: Got us one that says, good morning, Brother Basil, long time. This is William Ryan from Leeds, Devon. What's happening, guy? Hope you're well. And he says, I want to support the efforts of the young men representing Montserrat. Guys, keep pushing. Keep pushing, guys. ZJB Radio, good morning.
1: Good morning, Mr. Chambers.
0: Well, hold on. Carla, you know that we're not going to hog the program, right? You know that, right? Okay.
1: Again?
0: You know that you're not going to hog the program. This is actually your third call, right?
1: How much more do I have?
0: You don't have any more.
1: So I could use it now?
0: Please do. You got 3 minutes, but don't try to hog the program, right? Please. Okay?
1: Thank you.
0: Go ahead.
1: Good morning, Mr. Chambers.
0: You said that about twice already. Good morning again.
1: Oh.
0: Go ahead, please.
1: Yes, I do welcome the answer that came in that you read about the ferry and the contract and the $300,000 mobilization fee. However, that was good information coming. Only one thing is left. If it was the same company that, you know, with the award and it's the $300,000 mobilization fee, I think they left out the name of the company that they're requesting the $300,000 mobilization fee. So if they can be clear and let us know the name of the company that they're trying to retrieve the $300,000 fee from. That's it, Mr. Chambers.
0: Someone says, good morning, Baz. First, I want to say a big thank you to Miss Tandy Williams for committing, given the commitment to provide a team in the tournament. In her new role, she realized that there was no football being played over the past 3 years. However, she made a bold decision. Yes, I know as a people, we're hopeful and have expectations. But the reality is, we should also have understanding. Thanks to Miss Williams, Coach Kello, and the young men, and of course, the entire team.

0: This is ZGB Radio. Good morning. What's on your mind?
1: Good morning, Mr. Chambers.
0: Good morning,
1: and
0: sir.
1: Good morning to the... Yes, good morning. Good morning. The weather is a little bit more cooler. So hopefully my head is working a little better this morning. Yes, good morning to everybody in Montserrat. Good morning to the Chambers of Commerce. Good morning to the business community. Good morning to the Minister of Finance, Mr. Ruben Timi. I am Ian Samuel. Unfortunately, again, I have to speak. Unfortunately, again, I have to speak on the topic of the

0: we could like somebody, but the leadership side of it is what is troubling me. It's troubling me every day as I go out in the community, as I do my daily chores, as I do my business, as I walk through England and I see businesses, people doing transactions. I cry, you know what I mean? Because how are these businesses in Montserrat going to survive? You know, I speak to them all the time. So I don't know why are we not just implementing? Why are we not being honest about this situation? So I am therefore calling on the Honorable Premier. Mr. Premier, believe me when I tell you, it grieves my heart that every day, every other day, I have to come on the What's My Mind program to remind you that with the business community, we need the ferry service. So I'm going to be more specific as I wrap up, right? Because I think I need to calm down hard now. As I close off my contribution this morning, I am saying to the Honorable Premier, Mr. Premier, if you cannot deliver a ferry to the citizens and the business community of Montserrat, I think you need to do the honorable thing and resign. Thank you. God bless Montserrat and have a great day. Goodbye.
1: Caller, good morning, Johan.
2: Good morning, Uncle Ben.
1: Good morning.
2: How are you doing today, man?
1: I'm good, man. How are you doing?
2: I'm awesome, you know. I'm very sure I am. I just want to say a few quick things. I'm not trying to be the voice of reason. I just got my own voice. I got to thank you, Uncle Bad, for all the service you've done over the years. I got to just say, I don't even know why that last call was even talking about the Premier needs to resign. I know everybody wants the ferry or what have you, but there was another administration that got rid of the ferry, and everybody is attacking the current Premier about it. Uncle Bad, the last thing I want to say is I'm a public official, you know, high-ranking of civil servant, I guess. I'm not really understanding what's going on where, as a public official, I have less authority than some of the stuff that goes around on social media. Again, I'm not trying to be the voice of reason, but it's like I get paid good money to help be administrating this country or island or territory, what have you, and social media, who doesn't get paid, has more rank than me and you, Uncle Baz. But look, Uncle Baz, that's it for now. One love, we catch up.
1: Indeed. Sounds good. Thank you.

0: I'm getting some comments that I can't read on the radio. I'm actually getting some comments that I can't even share. That I tell you, it's crazy. What I can maybe do is to take a short break. I'll come right back. But I'm telling you, I'm getting some comments popping in here that I cannot share with the world. All right? So what I'll do, I'll take a short break, and I'll be right back.
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0: And so we're back. Had to take a short break, get a little drink or something. Good morning. The comments I'm getting are hilarious. I can't read them, folks. I'm telling you, I can't read them. I'm sorry. In the meantime, don't forget that this is the Flow Hour. And let me also remind you that Flow is situated up there in Sweeney's Heliconia House. And you can step right in, or you call 491-1000. You tell them that Basil sent you from The Breakfast Show. Good morning, Brother Basil. I just can't understand, with a population of 4,000 people, who can be so brazen to steal the equipment and the white water tank plus the 2x4 lumber that were being used for the fisheries experimental project. Why?
2: What's on my mind in Calypso?
0: And so I did mention that the Environmental Health Department, yeah, they're on it. They're in St. Peter's as we speak, and they're sorting out that dog situation. And we know how animals can stink, right? We all know. Yeah? All right, so there you go.

0: They're on it as we speak, and they're sorting that out.
1: That's what's on my mind.
0: Someone says, good morning, Basil. As a developing country, it seems like monster rations are only good at developing problems. I want to read that slowly, boy. As a developing country, it seems like monster rations are only good at developing problems. Someone says, good morning, Baz. What's on my mind is how they are not giving the same support to netball like how they're supporting football. Is it because of the age difference? One thing I can tell you, and I don't think that I'll be saying this out of turn, football has its own money. I want to say this slowly to you. Football has its own money and its own rules. You can never compare football to netball to football. Never. Not even 100 years. So to the person who's asking, why is it that football is getting so much attention and all of that? It is because of two things. Football, their purse is... I can't even say it. Yeah. But yeah. Maybe you need to Google football. Yeah, I'd advise you, Google football.
1: That's what's on my mind.
0: All right, so football is no joke. Football is no joke. All right. They have their own money. And their money is long. And they have their own rules. All right.

0: Someone says, good morning, Basil. Your last caller no longer does his contribution hold any water. He has asked every government to resign. Who wants to run the island? Question mark. Someone is asking, Basil, do you think that our white residents or expats on island are as foolish as the rest of the locals, that they believe anything people say? There you go. Good morning, Brother Basil. Big up to Mac, the Chess Empire, etc., for trying a thing with the Calabash Festival, even though it clashes with various carnivals around the Caribbean at this time. It's good that some of us can get a bit of extra fun without having to leave Montserrat. Baz, good morning. That young man that called about the premier needs to resign. Does not seem to like him whatsoever. Does not seem to like the premier whatsoever. Just my thoughts. He needs to put his money where his mouth is and help Montserrat and stop all this talking. 25 minutes down past 9.
1: That's what's on my mind. That's what's on my mind.
0: Of course, if you're into cricket, the CPL action continues tonight in Kingston. And the Kingsmen will take on the Patriots at 8 o'clock tonight. For those of you who are into cricket, tonight, 8 p.m., Kingsmen will take on the Patriots. Someone says, Baz, that caller wants to run the country. And guess what? He can't even run his own business. There you go. Someone says, Basil, good morning. Really? Resign over a ferry? Well,

0: Too much licks, right? Too much licks. I can't read them. Definitely can't. Mm-hmm. Someone says he's exhausting. Exactly. Every premier, he's asked them to resign. So again, something that came in when I started the program this morning. And are you between the ages of 10 and 19 and you're interested in cricket? In an effort to revive youth cricket in Montserrat, P&J Services is launching a youth cricket coaching program. Coaching sessions will be held every Saturday, 9 to 12 noon. Registration will begin tomorrow, August 19, and end on Friday, September 11. And parents of persons interested, you can register by contacting Winston Jeff Lane at 496-0082 or Jimari Lane at 392-3474. Come out, get involved, develop your skills, and help us to bring youth cricket back to life in Montserrat. Caller, you're on.
1: Good morning. I've called back again. So much positive energy flowing through my mind and things like that.
0: Yes, my brother. Go ahead.
1: We have so much potential in Montserrat that we don't even think about investing in or just capitalizing off them. I went Montserrat and hike from Briars up to St. George's Hill. And, well, it's me, I'm Baptist and another gentleman. And along the way, boy, they mount coconut trees and avocado trees. I'm not saying that they don't belong to people, but they're just growing wild, you know what I mean? And we stop and we pick coconut and things like that and drink on the side of the road. And I'm saying to myself, Lansdowne Park down there is getting cleared out. A nice location where you could just park your car and just hike up with a few friends, walk up the hill. It's all uphill though. But yo, and then I said to myself, I would like to sponsor a race from Drummonds to the top of Silver Hills and stuff to see what the young man and them and young women and them really capable of. So that is something that I'm really looking forward to, man. So that people from overseas could come by and challenge the endurance and the hiking and things like that. Because remember, we used to have people coming and climbing Chances Peak and things like that and building the cable and wireless towers on Chances Peak. I'm walking up and three Rasta man pass me with cement on them shoulder. Gun, leave us in the dust, brother. You know what I mean? And I said, yo, this is monstrations. This is what we do. We tackle impossible task and we overcome them. Not these young people and people who just sit down and complain about everything and not doing nothing, brother. So let's just think. And another thing too, out of all the politicians Montserrat have, boy, only RTM come out and ask me what's my plans for the hot water pond. None of the other politicians and they reach out to me and ask me, well, what's going on down there and things like that. And this is something that will benefit the whole of Montserrat, Russell. So if you are an RTM and giving me a hard time, he probably the only one that's building a workforce in Montserrat to support Montserratians and the future development of Montserrat. Everybody else wants to go beg money from this person, and promises a comfort to a fool. So if you have somebody, look at it, Montserrat run out of cement right now because so much construction is going on the RTM that wasn't going on under any previous government. So let's give positive due. I mean, it's hard. Nobody really want to work, boy, because if we go carry one bag of cement, it's not easy, but you need strength. When I go to Montserrat, boy, me carry my son go pick Willix, but it's not that we hungry or we picking Willix, but he has to be light on his feet. The man I dropped down half the stone and them down the bottomless gut, boy, I said, daddy, help me. And I'm looking at him like, boy, you're awkward. Me, I go help you for walk on stone, you know, see me out here bounce off, but that's his first time. And you have to be barefoot and things like that. So if you want to be a soccer player, boy, go down a bottomless gut and run across the beach and then pan some big slippery mossy stone and see how good you are on your feet, Rasta. These are things, it is like Shaolin monks and we have to be trained by our natural thing. We can't go in the gym and survive in a Montserrat. We have to go out there and dodge Kusha while we are running and things like that, brother. Thank you very much, man.
0: Thank you, too. Talking about cement, I know that cement came in over the weekend, I think on Saturday. Yeah, man. Lots of cement came in, so there is definitely cement now on the island. Someone says, good morning. This is for the Honorable Premier Reuben T. Meade. That caller didn't put you in government, so he can't move you. Chin up. Chin up, Mr. Premier. We love you. Someone says, good morning. Asking the Premier to resign is not a policy. If you genuinely want to contribute to the future of Montserrat, move beyond slogans and personal attacks. Bring forward a serious policy debate. Explain what you would change, how you would change it, what it would cost, and how it would improve people's lives. Politics should be about ideas, accountability, and results, not making it a personal. Someone says maybe that caller wants the Premier to resign because he's not getting handouts like living in England. I don't know. Someone says, please ask that caller, what is his contribution to Montserrat? Tell him to take a page out of Easy Bongo's book. Someone says, good morning. He lost the debate again. Repatriation. Resign. Laugh out loud. Someone says, if that caller is so patriotic, why is he in England and not in Montserrat helping us to rebuild?

Someone says, good morning, Baz. We need to get the facts before making false allegations. We've heard on radio that some work done around Cork Hill has been heavily subsidized by the private enterprise. There are a number of names mentioned, including the Honorable Dwayne Hickson, Mr. Franklin Williams, Mr. H. Williams, Kelly, the sand mining companies, amongst others. The government is being accused of wasting money in Cork Hill. How much is it costing the government for especially the restoration of Belham Bridge and surrounding areas? Thanks to the Honorable Dwayne Hickson for his direct involvement in the restoration of the areas.

Good morning, Brother Basil. Although we want... Yeah, so the person is saying, although we want all included, it is clear that there are a few individuals who have been marooned in the UK. They want to create chaos for us here in Montserrat. However, just like their failed businesses, their efforts are also failing. The Easy Bongos and others will continue to make valued contributions. So big up to what's on your mind. Someone says, good morning, Baz. God bless the Honorable Premier. Soon we'll have a brand new hospital to come home to.

0: Someone says this caller is correct about RTM. Okay, I think that you need to rewrite that, person. Whoever you are, you need to rewrite that. Someone says, good morning, Baz. Easy Bongo is on point. Give RTM his praise for what he and the UA are doing for Montserrat. Someone says, good morning. I love this man, Easy. God bless him. The man speaks so much sense. I can't wait for him to stay longer on the island. It would be an honor to work with someone with so much needed energy. Sorry. Caller, you're on.
1: Sorry.
0: Caller. Hello?
1: Yeah, sorry. Let me just pull up. Let me pull over here for a minute, yeah. So good morning again to the listeners. This is Ian Samuel again. Now, I want to go back a few years ago. And let me say a pleasant good morning to Mr. Easton Taylor Farrell, former Minister of Finance, and the person in charge of access. Now, this thing about the ferry and being passionate about the proper access in and out of Montserrat really is not a personality thing. It just happens that the Honorable Premier is actually the Minister of Finance and the person sitting in the hot seat. Now, several years ago, I stood up at ZJB and I spoke out because I believed then, like I believe now, that the ferry was a vital part of the economy. Now, let us fast forward to where we are at now. Now, I hear kind of talk about failed businesses, this, that, and all this kind of thing. The money in question is related to the British funding that was actually gifted to the government and people of Montserrat for this fiscal year. So the money is not the government of Montserrat money. The money is gifted monies from the UK. Now, again, let me say it here. The Honorable Premier came on the What's On Your Mind program and he spoke and he said to the citizens of Montserrat that by the end of July, the ferry tender should be out for tender. So I really don't understand where this personality thing comes in. I don't hear the Honorable Gentleman. As a matter of fact, I've known the gentleman for over 24 years, more than some of these people. So as I close out, let me just wrap up and let me just say in a more palatable way. I am therefore calling, since that the whole resignation thing is like is a death sentence. I am just saying to the Honorable Premier, Mr. Premier, just do the honorable thing and execute the policy because this is a failure of policy. So as I close out, I'm just definitely calling on the Honorable Premier to do the right and honorable thing and put the ferry tender out so that the ferry contract could be awarded and we, the citizens of Montserrat and the businesses, could actually benefit from such a service. Thank you again, and thank you for taking my call. And to all those people who are getting worked up, I take it easy. God bless Montserrat, and have a blessed day. Goodbye.
0: Yeah, someone says, you know, that caller needs to stop. It's non-productive. And someone says that caller talking about RTM resigning, he himself maybe needs to resign. Resign from the What's On Your Mind program.
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0: So by the way, let me tell you that Delta Petroleum Montserrat Limited advising again that Osborne Service Center in St. Peter's is closed all day today, Tuesday. Again, Osborne Service Center in St. Peter's is closed all day today, Tuesday. Someone says, good morning, Baz. I agree that football has a lot of money, but in Montserrat, it has changed because they are under new management. Tandy is doing a good job. She should be the president. Someone said, good morning, Baz. We used to have Genzil getting answers for questions. He is on mute right now. My question is about that big building above Beauty Plus in Braids. I see new columns being constructed where parking should be. Can Genzil find out if planning has allowed adequate parking there? So Genzil, haven't seen you in a bit. Inquiring

0: Someone said Easy Bongo is correct about Mr. Artie Mead, as Mr. Artie Mead has economics in agriculture, as it is stated on the internet in his bio.
1: That's what's on my mind.
0: Someone said, ferry or not, we're going to get home. As long as we put our mind to it, we might not get there in masses, but come hell or high water, we will get there. Someone says, good morning, Baz. Please tell Ian to give it a break. You're losing the battle here. You have no interest in our country. All you do is lambast leaders from time to time. You need to stop and please do something constructive. Someone is asking, Basil, what's happening with family reading time? I don't know. Have no clue. And I'm hoping that manager Herman Sargent is listening. Maybe he can send me a quick note and let's know exactly what's happening with family reading time.

to the caller, he asked about the previous agreement, not the current tender. The tender is still presently being worked on. As was previously announced, no plans have changed in regards to that. The caller seems

Basil. Leadership matters. Montserrat has made more progress over the last few months under the leadership of RTM than any other leader. Who will be the proposed leader if the Honorable RTM resigns as proposed by Mr. Samuel? Mr. Samuel, who do you have to replace Mr. RTM and his team? Please tell us.

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1: Okay, so to the young lady over in St. Peter's who actually called about that dog and the dog situation, the Environmental Health family are asking you to please take down that photo that you have of them up with removing the dog in St. Peter's, all right? They're asking you to please take that photo down, all right? So to that young lady, yeah, you called, you asked for something to be done. It has been done. Now the Environmental Health Department, they're asking you to please take that photo down. All right? Please. Thank you so much for your kind cooperation. All right? There you go.

So somebody's saying, good morning, Basil. I too have grown tired of Mr. Samuels always asking for the Premier to resign. Please inform him that the Honorable Premier put himself through the discipline of going through the Montserrat Secondary School, acquiring a bachelor's degree, then a master's degree, gained relevant skills and experience while employed by the United Nations and the Caribbean Development Bank. Of all the heads, with the exception of the most excellent William Bramble and perhaps Austin Bramble, as perceived by the late Forbes Berman of Guyana, RTM is the most respected premier that Montserrat has had. Did Mr. Samuel even complete the requirements at MSS? Please tell us that he could never walk in RTM shoes in a million years. So do not continue to blow hot air. I like this. Somebody says, some people are more in opposition than the opposition in Parliament. Mm-hmm. Some people are

people is understood. Nobody wants to accept having a failure in leadership that they voted for. Good morning, Baz. Didn't Ian say the same thing about the two previous premiers? He needs to tell us who he thinks is capable of running this country.

10 minutes now before 10. Good morning, Brother Basil. It seems to me that according to Mr. Samuel, the small businesses in Montserrat never make any profit, even in the peak seasons of St. Patrick's and Christmas. He really needs to do a survey or focus group study to determine if his perception is accurate. And of course, remember that I said, callers, you're not going to hog the program. Nobody's going to hog the program. I'll let you get in two calls, and then we're going to leave it as that. Then you'll have to call back next week, but nobody's going to hog the program, all right? So just wanted to put that out there. No hogging of the What's On Your Mind program, all right? We've moved on from that a long time ago.

Someone says, good morning, Basil. The Honorable Premier RTM has done so much for Ireland. Had he not been changed, had he not been charged in 2016, we would have had... I think the person is saying we would not have had cheap renewable energy, just to mention one of many planned projects. What's wrong with us? One day, I might list some of the developments done under his administration.

Okay, so we're getting there. We're getting closer and closer to that time for the BBC. And again, just want to remind folks who are driving out there, the driving public, that Delta Petroleum Munster Limited, again, advising the driving public that Osborne Service Centre in St. Peter's closed all day today, Tuesday. And just to alert you and let you know again, that A&F gas station in Sweeney's, they'll be closed all day tomorrow Wednesday. All day tomorrow Wednesday. And they'd like to apologize for any inconvenience. Good morning, Baz. The business community is seeking the support of the Honorable Financial Secretary to restore the a decade ago standard for payments within 3 to 5 days. The Tourism Authority and MAC, for example, take far too long to honor payments. This needs to be addressed, as it is government who will suffer in the long run.

I think that we've done quite well for today. And so I'll be back again with you tomorrow morning. Tomorrow's going to be Wednesday with and for the ladies.

And again, I just want to remind a certain person that your dogs are terrorizing drummers. All right? Raking down the drums and doing all sorts of mess in drummers. All right? And I'm going to... Let me just say this is going to be your last warning, right? This is the last warning for that lady. You know that you have your two dogs. I don't even think that you live in Drummonds anymore. But you left the dogs in Drummonds and they're creating havoc down there. All right? The residents of Drummonds are very annoyed about this. They're very tired. And I'm saying to you, please go and get your dogs, control your dogs, right? And I'm not going to say this again on the radio.

Maybe the dogs want are looking for a resting place. That's all I can say. Maybe the dogs are looking for a resting place, eh? But when you see people tired, eh? Especially with dogs, you know, animals, I'm saying. What? We all love dogs. But if you can't control your dogs, no, it makes no sense that you own dogs, all right? So again, to that lady, you know who you are. Not going to call your name, you know who you are. I'm asking you again for the final time. Go and get your dogs, all right? Okay.

2 minutes and 10. I just want to say thank you so much, everybody. Thank you for being a part of the show today. And here is hoping that I've made a little difference into your morning, into your day. Back again with you tomorrow. All being well. Tomorrow, of course, it's going to be with and for the ladies. In the meantime, look after yourselves. To everybody who contributed in one way or the other, thank you. Thank you so much. Continue to enjoy your Tuesday. Continue to be thankful. Continue to be safe. And continue to be blessed. Have a good one, everybody. Good morning.

Hey, here we go, people. We got 10 minutes after 10 o'clock, 10:10. Good morning from this side of the world. Basil Chambers, BC, he's finished for today. You know it's me, JGP, right here on ZJB 95.5, 88.3 FM. The Rhythmics. Annie Lennox, Dave Stewart. Here comes the rain again. Welcome to Tuesday, cruising.

know, sometimes it's kind of hard when we say give thanks. Yeah, some places getting some rain. Lives lost. Lots of flooding. Hello to our friends in Trinidad and Tobago. We had a lot of rain yesterday. Meantime, here in Munster, we're getting some rain, but gentle showers. Some people say showers are blessings. So we give thanks for another day. All right. Let's see what can happen in terms of the range. We're going to do it to you musically, keeping you well cooled off and everything else. Yo, thank you so much for being on Creedence Clearwater Revival. Big question, have you ever seen the rain?

singing along. Creedence Clearwater Revival. Have you ever seen the rain? I'm sure you have. And if you haven't, I'm sure you felt it. You've gotten wet someplace, somewhere, somehow. This is Toto, the rain. Some people say the rain's over Africa. Meantime, other places, lots of heat and fires and earthquakes and all these things.

0: It's going to take some time. And hello to our friends in the United Kingdom listening in to us right here on ZJB Radio. I know you need some rain. You need some rain. Certain parts of the United Kingdom experiencing drought-like conditions. And what else? Oh, some areas getting fires and so on. My goodness. Some parts of Europe as well. Hold on. Earlier sometime I did speak to you about Puerto Rico. Puerto Rico into drought-like conditions as well. The authorities have been putting bans on water restrictions, actually. So too, where is? I know about, and Jamaica as well. Meantime, in Trinidad and Tobago, next month is what, September? Next month, September. So I think Trinidad might be experiencing drought-like conditions next month, and then Tobago later on. So, as I always say, man, we have to give thanks. And you know, the thing is, sometimes rain comes and people say, boy, shouldn't rain. For example, cricket. Cricket is going on. you know, it's going to rain, right? You know, it's going to rain. That's just how it is.
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3: Notice is hereby given that the 32nd Annual General Meeting of the Shareholders of Bank of Montserrat Limited will be held on Wednesday, August 26th, 2026, commencing at 5 p.m. at the Braids Arts and Education Center, Braids. Bank of Montserrat Limited will also provide shareholders with the option to participate in the meeting virtually. Shareholders who wish to participate virtually are required to register in advance of the meeting to facilitate verification of their shareholder status and ensure that access is provided only to current shareholders. Shareholders attending the meeting in person are not required to register in advance. Shareholders wishing to participate virtually should visit www.bankofmonserrat.ms to register. The 2025 financial statements and proxy form are also available on the website under the Shareholder Relations tab. Nominations for election and or re-election of directors may be made in writing or on the prescribed form and must reach the bank's registered office at least 3 working days before the date of the meeting or by close of business on Friday, August 21st, 2026. A shareholder of the company who is entitled to attend and vote at this meeting may appoint a proxy to vote in his or her place. A proxy need not be a shareholder of the company. The instrument appointing a proxy shall be in writing under the hand of the appointer, or if such appointer is a corporation, either under its common seal or under the hand of an officer or authority so authorized. The proxy form, however, must be delivered to the bank not less than 48 hours before the meeting by 5 p.m. on Monday, August 24th, 2026. The nomination form and proxy form can be downloaded from the bank's website. Kindly note that only registered shareholders will be admitted to the meeting.
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0: Hey, that's Ernie.
1: I hope it never.
0: That's Ernie Smith, people. The song is called Pitter Patter, but people call it Raindrops Coming Down. Yeah. Unlike those days when we had the galvanized roofs, or some people say the zinc roofs or the tin roofs, and you could hear the raindrops hitting hard and giving you that feeling, that ambience of, oh boy, we got to really cuddle up and cover up. 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

0: that's the song. 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
1: Me and my baby holding tight.
0: The inside of the vehicle smells like
1: never stops.
0: Anyway, Ernie Smith
1: and the
0: Peter Patterson. Now on a little bit past the 9:30 mark, 29 minutes now to go until 11 o'clock right here on ZJB with me, JGP. We're cruising along Tuesday. Thank you so much for being on. Hey, we got so much more. Good morning to you too. Thank you so much for listening into us on ZJB Radio. Okay, here we go. Listen carefully for the contact information. Telephone numbers go like this. 1-664-491-7227 and 1-664-491-9064, the landlines. And then for the WhatsApp, it is 1-664-496-2885. Facebook, JGP-The Caribbean Voice.

A couple of interesting lines in that song. Do not jump into the water if you can't swim. That makes a lot of sense. Now, what other line is what? There's another nice line in that one too. I kind of forgot it. Yeah, morning. Hey, we got some birthday greetings going out to Hoops. Hi, Hoops. Your birthday's on today. So enjoy your day.

0: that's how it is. Music lives on. That's Bob Marley, The Wailers, together with Mr. Morning. What else do we have for you? Got a couple of closures. I'm sure I saw something with some places closing up, some things happening and so on. So we got to give you the information as it comes to hand right here on ZJB Radio. Heading up to just about 24 and a half minutes. We're heading towards 11 o'clock. And Delta Petroleum, Munsvet Limited, advising the driving public that Osborne Service Center in St. Peter's closed all day today, Tuesday, the 18th of August. And then coming up tomorrow, Wednesday, A&F Gas Station in Sweeney's, Wednesday, August 19th, they'll be closed, all right? And Delta Petroleum apologizing for any inconvenience caused. So please take note. Today, Osborne Service Center in St. Peter's closed all day today, and then tomorrow, Wednesday, A&F Gas Station in Sweeney's will be closed all day. So, in other words, A&F Gas Station in Sweeney's open today. That's it. So you could go there and get your fuel. And the office of Nagico Insurance, Judith Greer and Associates, closed from today. Yes, today's the 18th, so they're closed from today. And will reopen on the 24th of August. And they apologize for any inconvenience caused. And then we have for parents and guardians of students attending the Small Beginnings Music Workshop at the Salem Community Resource Center. Please take note, this goes until the 27th of August. Transportation provided by Clifford's Bus. And we'll leave the Lookout Rain Shelter at 8:15 a.m. each day, quarter past 8 o'clock in the morning. Picking up students along the route to Salem. Lunch will be provided at the workshop. Good. So we gave out all that. Nice. What else we have to do?
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the song is called Spirits Having Flown, like this. And those are the brothers. The brothers Gibb, the Bee Gees. And these songs, prophetic or what? You are my hurricane. I am your fire in the sun. I mean, think about that. We are into the hurricane season, yes. A lot of places getting wildfires and all these things. Hey, welcome on board, people. Good morning. Howdy, howdy, Trinidad and Tobago. Good morning. Barbados, howdy. We got you. The Queens, Grenada. Good morning, Spice Isle. St. Martin, Seisha, Saba, St. Bart's, Anguilla. Good morning. Did I say St. Kitts and Nevis? I didn't. Good morning, St. Kitts and Nevis. And of course, a couple of inches away on the map, none other than Antigua and Barbuda. Always, always on. We got you. Thank you. Thank you.

helping you through your day of work, helping you through your day of vacation, holiday, whatever it is. Thank you for being on. And as I was listening to that song by the Bee Gees, hearing that falsetto, I think Barry was the one, Barry Gibb, I think he's the one with that high voice, falsetto. And I said something sounded familiar about that. Sounds really nice though. And then I remembered, oh yeah, that guy with Earth, Wind and Fire and Phil Collins and so on. None other than the one and only Philip Bailey. With that voice. Walking on the Chinese Wall, 8 minutes now to go before 11 o'clock right here on ZJB Radio. Nice having you on, people.

0: That's what you call exciting radio, right here on ZJB with me, JGP. We're cruising along Tuesday. The Tuesday edition showcase is on. Just about 4 minutes now to go before 11 o'clock right here on ZJB Radio. Once again, take note, Delta Petroleum Mindset Limited informing the public that Osborne Service Center in St. Peter's closed all day today. Closed all day today. So in St. Peter's, Delta Petroleum announcing that Osborne Service Center in St. Peter's closed all day today, Tuesday, the 18th of August. Then for tomorrow, A&F gas station in Sweeney's, they'll be closed. And Delta Petroleum apologizing for any inconvenience caused. So please keep in mind, today it's Osborne Service Center in St. Peter's. They are closed. An inconvenience caused is regretted.
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4: Because when a woman knows her worth, she walks differently, she leads differently, and she lives differently. Women of Excellence 2026,

Yeah, just an illusion and all this confusion. That's how it is. So we got to put some order into the chaos. As a matter of, you know what? I found another Rain song. And I'm sure it's been a while since I heard this one. You remember the guys, Milli Vanilli? Remember them? Regarded as one of the biggest, maybe, fraudsters in music history. Anyway, let's enjoy the music. Blame it on the rain. Getting rain in your area?

Yeah, remember those guys? Milli Vanilli, they tore the place apart some years ago with all those great hits. And then the news came out, no, they weren't the ones singing. Actually, it was the backup singers who were doing the singing. The backup singers, studio musicians, singers were doing the singing. But these guys were, as they say, the good-looking ones, and they put them in front and so on. Where the problem came up was that the backup singers who were actually doing the singing wanted recognition, they wanted payment, compensation, and so on. And then that's when the ting hit the fan and everybody realized, oh, you understand? But I must say, greetings to Ken Liebert and family. Howdy, howdy. As a matter of fact, Ken Liebert was always saying, listen, these guys can't be the ones singing. He always said that.

0: Yeah, what happened is that at one of the appearances, one of the shows they were doing, the backup music kept looping and kept going over and over and over. And even when the microphone was not by their mouths, the thing kept singing out. And that's when people said, no, no, no. And they walked off the stage. The music was still jamming. The song was still being sung.
1: Gotta blame it on something.
0: Gotta blame it on something.
1: Gotta blame it on something.
0: Gotta blame it on the rain or something.
1: Blame it on the rain that was falling.
0: Yeah, the rain.
1: On the stars, the
0: yeah, that's what I...

0: the news was that he was discovered by Gloria Estefan of the Miami Sound Machine Band. Okay, already 24 minutes down after 11 o'clock right here on ZJB Radio. Yeah, trust me, every day is a busy day for me. somebody said something like a memory. That's a memory right there. Yeah, I remember. Well, I don't remember, but I did do that. So see how long it's been going on. I did do another busy day. But in order for you to be busy, you have to be alive. That makes sense. That makes sense. Morning, morning, ribs. Makes a lot of sense. Yeah. That's a man who is never late for his job, but however, the people you have to look after, boy, they call them late. The Department of Community, Youth, and Sports Services, the DCYSS, invites you to get ready for an exciting season of community sports, fun, and entertainment at the Sporting Event with a Difference. It's the 2026 Community Rounders Competition, starting off on Sunday, August 23rd, 2 p.m. at the Edwards Dyer Morris Salem Park, featuring some of Montserrat's top Community Rounders teams from various businesses and departments. Come early, be a part of the excitement and action with your cheers and support for the games until we get to the grand finale of the top team. Every Sunday from 2 p.m. at the Edwards Dyer Morris Salem Park, with lots to eat and drink on sale. Batting off this Sunday, August 23rd, 2 p.m., the DCYSS Community Rounders Competition 2026, where teams compete, communities unite, and champions are made. Round and round, round and round. Enjoy yourself.
1: Enjoy yourself. Enjoy yourself. Come on, enjoy yourself. As part of Older Persons Month, which is celebrated in October, the Social Services Department will be holding a Reminiscence Day on Friday, August 28th, 2026, from 11 a.m. to 5:30 p.m. at the Salem Community Resource Center. The elderly will sit with the youths, exchange stories, and offer the younger generation a chance to learn directly from those who lived through the history we often read and hear about. There will also be cultural entertainment, including calypsonians from back in the day, poetry, masquerade dancing by the youth, and masquerade music performed by our elders. We are asking for older persons who are interested in attending to call the Social Services Department on 495-3895 or 495-7491 to register their names. Registration will close on Monday, August 24th, 2026.

that's exactly what it is. Sometimes you want to escape because life is a jungle. That's Eddie Prince, Dewberry People, from right here in Montserrat.

Those same lips that support you will sometimes bring you right back down. And those legs on which you run or walk sometimes can't even move. Hey, good morning. Howdy, howdy, Officer Darwin family. They are in Antigua. On with us right here on ZJB Radio. Got a lot of people from Antigua listening in. Which side is that? Which side is Old Road and so on? Yeah, life is a jungle, that's what it is. And sometimes you just want to escape. Sometimes you need that help. Yeah, we might see some people looking good, but we don't know what they're going through, eh? Escape. Want to escape. Tuesday, we're cruising. Eddie Prince Dubry. Escape.

air. Who says we don't have local music we can just cruise to? Or cruise with? Eddie Prince Dubry. That's his song, Tell Them Hey. Tell Eddie Prince your songs are on. Escape. That's only one of them.

0: Yeah, there it is. Been a while, right? Been a while. Good morning, good morning, good morning, Jamaica. Good morning. Gotta escape. Gotta escape to this beautiful land, the Emerald Isle of the Caribbean. That's Montserrat. Invitation.
1: Will you come my way?
0: That's Black Jaguar.
1: Yeah, yeah.
0: To the sweet island. 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

gotta come to the sweet island Dongdae. Kind of sound. I remember the first time I heard it. I was wondering, what was he singing, Sweet Isle? And then I realized, oh, it's a sweet island Dongdae. Sweet Isle. Anyway, that's Black Jaguar. Some people are simply say Jaguar. We got 15 to go before 12. News at 12. Stay tuned for that, people. Oh, man. They're tuned in all over. All over. Thank you. And because of the advent of the internet and all these things, people are listening in. They don't have to wait until they just... Yeah, catch us online, ZJB Radio. Facebook, Spirit of Montserrat. And TuneIn Radio, Radio Garden. Somebody, what's the other one is? Okay, Siri, Alexa, all these things.

you know how it is. We got enough talent, man. We got to slip in locals. That's the Black Jaguar. Come my way to the sweet island Dongdae, Montserrat. And we also got Ben, Prince Romeo, Duran. Thank you. Bit of compa, soca, tossed into the mix.

Well, there it is. Two simple words, one powerful phrase. Thank you. That's Ben, Prince Romeo Duran, people. Getting closer and closer and closer to 12 o'clock. 12 o'clock, the midday presentation of the news. We invite you to stay tuned. Hitting your local until 12. Aliogana singers, AJ, Adrian Jeffers out front. Brother Skipper.

singers, people. Folks of Mindset Connections, Mindset Descent, based now in the United Kingdom. Our lead vocalist, and that is AJ, short for Adrian Jeffers. That's the fella from Wa'ala. Howdy, howdy. Our brother's keeper. Good morning, morning to Double S. That's what I'm saying, Double S, sweet, sweet. And that's a wonderful, wonderful granddaughter, Samisha Samuel. Happy, happy birthday, Samisha. Happy birthday, greetings to you. Hoping that you have a wonderful day. And somewhere out there, she's somewhere out there. That's, listen, that's all that children before you, somewhere out there. Good morning to Grandmommy, Grandmommy, none other than Francis Baker Weeks. Good morning to you. Howdy, Moss. Morning, morning. Samisha, somewhere out there. So enjoy your birthday. I love that. I love that. Good morning to the Right Honorable Basil Morgan. Yeah, the folks who are on with us on Showcase Saturday. Yeah, glad they got a chance to hear all that. Thank you for listening.

Well, that's what you are, your brother's keeper. Yeah, we got our problems, we got our trials, we got our humps, we got our obstacles, but guess what? We still have to give thanks, eh? Still have to give thanks.

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1: Good afternoon, I'm Keola Green and this is the Midday News.

A transformative step has been taken to promote the rights, development and well-being of children in Montserrat and the other members of the Organization of Eastern Caribbean States, the OECS. The OECS Commission, with the support of the United Nations Children's Fund, UNICEF, has officially unveiled the OECS Regional Child Policy and Strategic Plan 2026 to 2032. Held on July 15th in St. Lucia, the launch brought together government representatives, development partners, child-focused specialists, educators, young people, students, and parents. The details in the news at 6 this evening. The Caribbean Examinations Council, CXC, is reporting improved regional performance in mathematics and English A at the CSEC level for the 2025-2026 May-June examinations. This year, 42% of candidates achieved passing grades in mathematics, up from 39% in 2025. Performance in English A also remains strong, with 80% of candidates achieving a pass, maintaining the improvement record last year from 76% in 2024. The results were announced on Tuesday during CXC's official results ceremony in Anguilla. Haitian politician and lawyer Andre Michel says there is a need to restore a minimum level of security in Haiti before elections are held in the French-speaking CARICOM country. Michel, who in the past had announced his intention of contesting the post of president, said in a statement ahead of the arrival of an Organization of American States, OAS delegation, that also includes the CARICOM Secretary General, Dr. Carla Barnett. He said that without a minimum level of security, armed gangs will win the elections. The Provisional Electoral Council, CEP, has scheduled the first round of long-awaited presidential and legislative elections alongside a constitutional referendum for December 13th of this year, making the first time Haitians will be casting ballots since 2016 when President Jovenel Moïse was elected. Moïse was later assassinated on July 7th, 2021. Internationally, Zimbabwe's or Namibia's president, Hakainde Hichilema, has won re-election for a second five-term round or five-year term, according to the electoral authorities, after a race marred by allegations of fraud. Results released by the Election Commission in the early hours of Tuesday morning showed that Hichilema, aged 64, received roughly 61.4% of valid votes, compared to 38% for his main challenger, Brian Mundele. It was Hichilema's seventh run for the presidency, and he was widely expected to win due to the advantages of incumbency. Tensions had gripped the country in recent days after a relatively quiet run-up to the August 13th vote. On the night of the election, authorities arrested 11 people, including leading opposition figures, in a raid that involved an exchange of gunfire. The government said the raid targeted militia activity, with those arrested allegedly caught in possession of military-grade weapons meant for an armed insurrection. And as we turn to sports, FIFA has announced that Chief Operating Officer Kevin Lamont has left the organization weeks after he publicly criticized Gianni Infantino's plan to sell a stake in the commercial rights of the World Cup and other tournaments. Lamont joined the senior leadership group of football's global governing body in November 2024, having previously been a part of the inner circle that campaigned for Infantino's election as a FIFA president.
president in 2016. Lamour had publicly criticized the proposal last month, saying FIFA staff had been deceived over the plan and describing it as the project of one man. Frenchman Lamour's comments came soon after Carlos Corredo, a senior advisor to Infantino, resigned in protest against the proposal, calling it a bad deal for football. Infantino had withdrew the proposal later the same day. The backlash to the plan to create a $20 billion subsidy and sell up to 20% stake to private equity investors to raise $4.2 billion has not abated, however. Infantino's bid for re-election for a fourth term as president in March next year, which once looked a formality, is now far from certain.

0: And here's now time for our local weather forecast, valid up to 8 a.m. tomorrow, Wednesday, August 19th, 2026. The presence of a tropical wave and its associated moisture and instability will heighten the chances for shower activity over and around the islands periodically during the next 24 hours. Weather today, partly cloudy to cloudy skies, with a 70% or high chance of showers and a slight chance of an isolated thunderstorm developing. Weather tonight, partly cloudy skies with brief cloudy spells and a 60% or moderate chance of brief passing overnight showers. Winds are easterly at 11 to 30 kilometers per hour or 7 to 18 miles per hour with lighter spells overnight. Seas are 1 to 1.5 meters or 3 to 5 feet. Sunset today 6:32 p.m. and sunrise tomorrow 5:54 a.m. And that was the Midday News. A reminder that News Watch is at 3 p.m. and our major newscast of the day, the news at 6. Join us then. On behalf of ZGB's news team, I am Keola Green, wishing you a pleasant day.
1: Keeping mozzarella.
2: The Ministry of Agriculture, Lands, Housing, Environment, Youth Affairs and Sports invites suitably qualified suppliers to submit quotations for the decommissioning, removal, supply and installation of new commercial chiller and freezer equipment at the government abattoir. The request for quotation was published on July 31, 2026, with the submission deadline of September 2, 2026. Interested suppliers should also note that 4 official site visits will be conducted between August 10th and August 21st, 2026. Participation in a site visit is encouraged to allow tenderers to assess the project requirements. The RFQ documents can be obtained from the following websites: tenders.gov.ms or mytenders.co.uk. The general public is hereby informed that further to a recent amendment to the Immigration Act, the following requirements apply to an application for a permit of permanent residence in Montserrat. A person who resided in Montserrat before the 1st of January 2003 is eligible to apply for a permit of permanent residence after having resided in Montserrat for a minimum of 5 years. A person who entered Montserrat on or after the 1st of January 2003, but before the 1st of February 2026, will only be eligible to apply for a permit of permanent residence after having resided in Montserrat for a minimum of 8 years. A person who enters Montserrat on or after the 1st of February 2026 will only be eligible to apply for a permit of permanent residence after having resided in Montserrat for a minimum of 15 years. Please note that applicants must satisfy all other applicable legal and administrative requirements applying to the granting of a permit of permanent residence in Montserrat. Persons are encouraged to take note of this change and may seek further information or clarification from the Immigration Department or the Consular Division, Office of the Deputy Governor. The government of Montserrat is inviting applications from suitably qualified persons for the post of Director of Education within the Ministry of Education. The purpose of the job is to provide technical and professional leadership and direction of the education services on Montserrat through regulation, training, and development to ensure the delivery of the highest quality of education through effective administration at the early childhood, primary, secondary, and tertiary levels, in accordance with agreed policies and objectives based on the available resources. Lead and oversee the department's safeguarding policies, ensuring compliance with legislation and guidelines, review, strengthen and build safeguarding capacity and capability within the organization. Key responsibilities include ensure that schools and other educational institutions are administered in a proper and efficient manner, directly supervise the education officers, senior education specialists, and principal of MSS, as well as indirectly provide supervision to the heads of schools and teachers to ensure that the service is delivered in a coherent, consistent, and integrated manner. Create and enforce an overarching safeguarding policy for Montserrat schools that includes the appointment of a safeguarding lead. Ensure that all staff are aware of and adhere to the policy and receive appropriate training, including how to recognize signs of abuse and neglect. Complete annual performance appraisals for education officers, senior education specialists, and principal of MSS. The applicant should possess these essential qualifications: master's degree in education or similar qualification, and a bachelor degree in education or similar qualification, and postgraduate certification in education or similar qualification, trained teacher qualification. Desirable qualifications: doctoral degree in education or related field, qualification in policy development and educational planning, qualification in project management, qualification in school improvement or inspections or similar qualification. Knowledge and skills include the knowledge of the education system that extends across the key phases, early childhood, primary, secondary, and tertiary, evidence of ability to support staff professional development, significant expertise and knowledge of best practices, education policies, and legislations with the ability to review, adapt, and implement change based on the unique 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Personal qualities include highly motivated, ambitious, collaborative, and willing to take initiative, a real change agent, passionate about education, customer-oriented, forward-looking, energetic, and engaging, able to work well under pressure. Appointment would be made on either a permanent pensionable basis or on a contractual basis for a period of 2 years. If the appointment is on a permanent basis, then the probationary period will be for 2 years before confirmation to the post. Basic salary for this post are 79,320 EC dollars per year. Allowances include 3,600 for entertainment, 720 for telephone, and 9,600 for transport per year. Individuals can find the full details of this application on gomjobs.com. Deadline date for this application, August 28th, 2026.
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0: have to tranquil out a little bit, get in some cool meditations, get away from the troubles, cooling out in the breeze, cooling out and listening in to ZJB Radio. That's Third World, heading in down at 20 minutes after 12, a cool meditation.
1: The Montserrat Women's Ministries of the Seventh-day Adventist Church warmly invites you to a special dementia awareness and support discussion on Saturday, 22nd August at 4:30 p.m. at the New Carmel SDA Church, Fritz Salem. 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

Marcos, the Honorable Garvey Marcos. The Honorable Garvey Marcos, to know the roots of our tree. Not only his story, her story, but our story.

0: The Honorable Gavi Marcos, to step forward from behind, to journey on the Black Star Line, as Ethiopia stretch forth her hand and receive us in the motherland. The Honorable Gavi Marcos. Marcos to be great, Marcos to be strong, Marcos to repatriate to Ethiopia, that where I and I belong. The Honorable Gavi Marcos. Marcos.
1: Yes, yesterday was observed as Marcus Garvey Day. And here in Montserrat, had the big event yesterday down at AC's Place in Little Bay. And this lady was there as well. Sankofa lady, Sister Maureen Greer. She was there. All right. And greetings to Sister Greer and Jared, all the folks who came together to make that event possible. Okay, so that's coming out of Montserrat, coming out of Jamaica, one of the groups, one of the pioneering voices of the words of the late Marcus Messiah Garvey, Burning Spear. Yes. 25 and a half minutes after 12 o'clock our time, right here on ZJB Radio. Community Diary coming up in

to all the folks who came together all across the globe, actually, and right here in Little Montreal. Yeah, in case you didn't know, Marcus Messiah Garvey visited Montserrat way back when. In case you didn't know, so just in case you're wondering, what does Montserrat have to do with the late Marcus Messiah Garvey? Such a fabulous speaker, orator, I'm telling you. He was here in Montserrat a long time ago. Long time. All right. So to the folks who opened things up and did the event yesterday, kudos to each and every one of you. Who knows? Listen out for more details.

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0: And as we take a look into what's happening in terms of Community Dairy, Delta Petroleum Munsrat Limited just reminding the public that Osborne Service Centre in St. Peter's closed all day today, Tuesday, the 18th of August. And then coming up tomorrow, Wednesday, the 19th, A&F Gas Station in Sweeney's will be closed. Okay, so please take note, spread the word. Today, it is Osborne Service Centre in St. Peter's. They're closed today, and then tomorrow it will be A&F Gas Station in Sweeney's. They will be closed tomorrow. The office of Nagico Insurance, Judith Greer and Associates, closed from today and will reopen on the 24th of August. And any inconvenience caused, they apologize for. And parents and guardians of students registered for the Small Beginnings Music Workshop to be held on going on at the Salem Community Center, the Resource Center. Take note that transportation provided by Clifford's Bus, and we'll be leaving the Lookout Rain Shelter 8:15 each day, 8:15 in the morning, picking up students along the route to Salem, and lunch will be provided at the workshop. All right, so the music course going on until the 27th of August. Now, your voice will shape your credit union, and the St. Patrick's Cooperative Credit Union Limited conducting their member satisfaction survey, and they want to hear from all the members. All the members on their services, their products and staff, as well as the areas where they can improve. All responses are confidential. The survey taking approximately 10 to 14 minutes to complete. So you can take the survey at the sppccu.ms/member survey, and it's open to members going until the 27th of August. St. Patrick's Cooperative Credit Union, and it's your financial partner for life. And parents and guardians of children attending the Munsrat Secondary School, take note, the school closed, and they will reopen on Monday, 24th of August. For any question, please contact the Ministry of Education at 491-2541, 491-2541. And if you're between the ages of 10 and 19, if you're interested in cricket, in an effort to revive youth cricket on Munsrat, and P&J Services launching a youth cricket coaching program. Now, coaching sessions will be held every Saturday from 9 a.m. until 12 noon, and registrations will be on from Wednesday, 19th August, that's tomorrow, and will end on September the 11th. Parents of interested persons, you are encouraged to register by contacting Winston Jeff Lane, and the number there is 496-0082, 496-0082, or Jamari Lane at 392-3474, 392-3474. So coming out, get involved, develop your skills, and help them to bring youth cricket back to life in Munsrat. And then we also have to get into what's happening in terms of screen time. That's right. Screen time becoming a challenge at home, with the Ministry of Health and Social Services inviting parents, caregivers, and anyone working with children to join an informative online discussion, Managing Your Child's Screen Time. In today's digital world, screens are part of everyday life, but finding a healthy balance is essential for children's mental well-being, sleep, learning, and social development. This interactive session will provide practical strategies to help families create healthy screen habits while encouraging open discussion and shared experiences. And that's going to be on Wednesday, 19th August. It's going to be tomorrow from 6 until, from 5 until 6 p.m. And the platform will be Microsoft Teams. And it's going to be facilitated by Dr. Dion Imara, clinical psychologist. And Microsoft Teams, the details for the ID, please take note, the details for the ID, 938 and 2, it's going to be, let's get it right. Hold on, let's get it right there, people. Let's get it right. The ID, we got to get the ID info. Okay, so we got that. All right. So the ID info, that's going to be 938-230-951-534. Okay? 938-230-951-534. And for the passcode, it is GB3SR9. GB3SR9. The digits. Okay? So please take note of that. And what else do we have on? We have the also on as well to get across to you. The Department of Community, Youth and Sports Services, coming up Sunday, August 23rd. It's going to be at Salem Park, the Edwards Dyer Moore Salem Park. And that's the start of the 2026 Rounders Tournament. And it's going to be an exciting day of rounders, great music, delicious food on sale, plenty of community spirit. As teams battling it out on the field, so bring along your families, your friends, cheer on the players, and be a part of the fun. For more information, contact the Department of Community, Youth, and Sports Services. Telephone numbers are 491-5701 or 491-5703. And the Munson Volleyball Association inviting the general public to its general meeting Sunday, August 23rd, 4 p.m., at the Little Bay Multipurpose Stadium. Coming out, be a part of this important discussion as they work to promote, develop, and strengthen volleyball on island. Your voice, your ideas, and participation are important. For further information or inquiries, please contact the association at volleyballmonserrat@gmail.com or reach out to an executive member at 1-664-392-6848. 1-664-392-6848 and or 1-664-392-0110. 1-664-392-0110. Coming out, be informed, be involved, be part of the future of volleyball on Montserrat. That's it for Community Diary this time on ZJB Radio. 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

we got you. Got a what? Got to go low. That second image. Yeah, when there were new guys on the block, that was something else. And then they became the veterans. And they became the pioneers for folks like this. This guy right here, Irfan Alves. Over two. That's the name of this one. Howdy, howdy to you. Howdy.

0: That's her for now, from Trinidad and Tobago, overdue. Coming up in a while, I'm going to play a couple of songs from a particular lady. When she did one of the songs, I think she did the first one a couple of years ago, and then she came back. Oh, man, she's something else. I'm gonna feature a couple of her songs in just a little bit right here on ZJB Radio. These are songs everybody needs to listen to. Very, very important, all right? Very, very important. So that's how it is. What else we have for you? Okay, so I'll do all that in a while. And also, where is it? I'm trying to get it on as well. But just reminding folks, hold on, let me see if I get that bit of information for you. Once again, the Osborne Service Center in St. Peter's closed today. It is closed all day today. All right, so please take note of that. Osborne Service Center in St. Peter's closed today. And then for tomorrow, listen carefully, for tomorrow, it will be A&F Service Center in Sweeney's. They will be closed tomorrow. So for today, it is Osborne Service Center in St. Peter's. All right, so we got that? So Osborne Service Center in St. Peter's closed today. And then tomorrow, Wednesday, which will be the 19th, A&F Service Center in Sweeney's, they will be closed. Okay, so we got that. Oh, good, so spread the word around, all right?
1: The environment is precious. It means a lot to us. The environment is precious. Protection is a must.
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Oh man, she's something else. 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That's a song from when a couple of years ago, a few years ago, back. Antigua Barbuda, we got you. That's your lady right there, Tech Batman. She's singing that song. Tech Batman. There's so many who actually said, boy, Jay, I did that, you know. I took back my things, boy. You're crazy. I took back my things. Yeah, I took back my things. Yeah. Although there was one man, he didn't take back the car. What he did was, he took back the tires. Took back the tires. Yeah, serious. And if that wasn't enough, that was about 2023 Carnival in Antigua, Barbuda. And if that wasn't enough, here she is for 2026. And this one is called Take the Money. Straight for the woman. Take the money. If you want to get something from a man, you don't ask for it. Take the money and say, listen, here we go.

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And she's calling the people's names. Yeah. Have you noticed nobody said ban this song? Her songs don't get banned, you know. Everybody said no, play them, especially the ladies. Here we go.

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Because there's a line in that song which goes, "Know that you tell the lie, ask the Lord to forgive you." And you know that he's going to do it. The Lord is going to forgive you. Oh, man, lipstick with lipstick. That's B's good friend, eh?

0: Oh, she called LaToya's name and Michelle's name. And that's one thing about beauty. Howdy, we got you, we got you. That's your lady right there. Lipstick, but lip no stick. Tech the money, ladies. Just tech the money. Thanks for being on.
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annual migration of marine turtles to lay eggs on Montserrat has begun. To ensure the welfare of the nesting turtle and its eggs, you are encouraged not to drive or light bonfires on the beaches where turtles are nesting. You are also encouraged to keep your dogs on a leash if you are taking them for a walk on the beach. All species of marine turtles are listed under CITES Appendix 1, which prohibits international trade. Many nations, including Montserrat, also protect turtles with local legislation, such as the Turtles Act, Chapter 12.06, under the laws of Montserrat. This message comes to you complements the Ministry of Agriculture, Lands, Housing and the Environment, and CJB Radio.

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3: Because when a woman knows her worth, she walks differently, she leads differently, and she lives differently. 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Do

Okay, that's the lady herself. That's Calypso Storm. It's gonna be a royal fire. It's gonna take over. Yeah, tell them their music is on ZJB Radio with me, JGP. And we're still standing, DeRod. All this from the Emerald Isle of Montserrat.

0: I'm still standing.
1: That's why we got to give thanks, because
0: that's why I'm still standing.
1: Still standing. That's the rod.
0: Whoa.
1: Is that mommy in the background, eh? Sounds like her.
0: You might see that.
1: Antoinette. Howdy. 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That's the rod. And still standing, followed closely by Herman Cupid Francis, former

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0: I tell you.
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0: Nowadays, millions and trillions and billions are such common words. You remember when Johnny Mack Brown used to say billions and trillions? We didn't even know about that. Not even our bright people. Not even our finance people knew about billions and trillions. We knew about millions. Okay, to an extent. Now billions and millions and... My, my. Johnny Mack Brown and those guys were way ahead of us. Way ahead of their time, right? Okay, heading down... 95.5, 88.3 FM online at www.zjbradio.com. Our time heading on down to just about 29 minutes after 1 o'clock.
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0: Okay, we have no death announcements at this time. At this time, eh? No death announcements at this time. All right, so that's some good news right there. And we invite you to stay with us. We have Moments of God. 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

There is a consciousness within us that conveys something is missing. In spite of all the things we possess and all that occupy our time, there remains a void that haunts us. It's time then to spend precious time in God's presence. Welcome to the program, Moments with God. Here now is your presenter with a word for the moment.

Should I present on the fact that we are weak and sinful and fitzroyable from your presenter? Sometimes it may seem easy. Repent and be baptized. It equals forgiveness and the Holy Spirit. Look at Acts chapter 2 verse 38. Then believe in Jesus equals resurrection plus eternal life. John 3:16. And yet, Paul cries out in Romans chapter 7 verse 24. He says, wretched man that I am, who will set me free from the body of this death? Now, here is a man who has done miracles, been imprisoned for his faith, established churches, trained others, produced inspired writings. And yet, when he looks at himself, what he sees is a sinner. Paul the Apostle declares that he is a human being filled with good intentions and faithful service, trapped in a sinful body. Even if we know that God loves us and we are going to heaven, our lives continue to be filled with doubt, temptation, and failure, all because of sin. We need courage and strength to overcome these obstacles in order to remain true to the course we have set. And that course is to follow Jesus despite our failures. Our strength and courage come from the same place that provided for Joshua and the children of Israel, God's holy word. So through the daily reading, through the regular study, and through the weekly exhortation from our ministers, God provides the spiritual power we need to remain faithful despite the presence of sin in our lives and all around us. So we need strength and courage because the journey is long. Sometimes there are moments of rapid spiritual and personal growth. However, Christian life also has long stretches of difficulty. Things like illness, loneliness, spiritual dryness, as well as family and professional problems are just a few of the challenging experiences that all Christians undergo at one time or another. Many of these are caused by our own sins and perhaps foolishness, but sometimes you suffer because of someone else's carelessness, evil, or ignorance. It requires strength and courage to maintain faith, hope, and love when it seems that the end of our suffering will never come true. However, the end does come for those who have endured faithfully, and they will receive a glorious welcome to the heavenly realm from the Lord himself. Well done, good and faithful servant. Thank you for listening.

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1: 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And a reminder once again, today, the 18th of August, which is Tuesday, Osborne Service Center in St. Peter's closed today. Coming up tomorrow, A&F Gas Station Service Center in Sweeney's will be closed tomorrow, Wednesday, August 19th. So A&F Gas Station Service Center in Sweeney's is open right now. However, tomorrow they will be closed. All right. So please take note of that. And, hello to Aubrey Dyer. Greetings to you. Good afternoon. Thank you for listening in. And I wanted to hear something from Brother the late Kilman Pope. Okay, we'll do that in a while. Stay tuned.
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0: I have a date. The late Kilman Pope done. By request.
1: Oh, yeah.
0: Howdy, howdy, Aubrey. Thank you so much for listening in, brother. His songs were so deep, he could slow them down, he could speed them up, still hard hitting. Kilman, I have a date. And then, compared to this, one more dance. Still a message, but you can dance.

Well, that's the big question. Can I have one more dance before I go? Mm-hmm. And that's for Brother Aubrey Dyer. Mm-hmm. Thank you so much for listening in, brother. Mm-hmm. And as you said, you're longing to walk the streets of Salem again. Brother Kilman Dyer Pope. Like a star for everyone to see. Yeah, man, that's one, two of the songs, especially, right? One more dance.

My pleasure, my privilege. You're welcome. I've always said this. When listeners say, hey, you guys inspire us, trust me, you also inspire us too. All right? Heading up, it's about 12 minutes to go before 2 o'clock right here on ZJB with me, JGP. Thank you so much for being on with us. Course. Listen, we appreciated it. And that one is One More Dance. Calypso, Can I Have Another Dance? And thank you, too, for being on. And Keith Roy, DeBeer Mawson, he won the Leeward Islands Calypso Monarch, the competition held in Anguilla, on making it, what, about five times now? I think he's won it the most. And so I said last time he had won, I played his music for a month. Each time I'm on, I played his music for a month. And I said, okay, I'm going to do it again for another month. He's won again. So started off when, what was last week's date? The 3rd? No, it's on the 10th. The 10th. The Monday was the 10th. So yesterday was the 17th. Right. So the only thing I'm kind of wondering, should I do it for the rest of the month or go into the next month and wrap it up around the 10th? 10th of September. Oh, that's the only dilemma I'm in right now. Here we go.

you want to. I'm telling you, this train is a what? Gotta get. I've always said that. You know, some. Let me tell you. Sometimes people see you walking the streets or probably running or something, and why they don't realize it, they might say you look slim and nice. It's not that. Is that your pocket flat? Yes. That's where you look. That's where it looks like a pocket flat. Boy. I'm telling you. Anyway, Keith Boyd, the beer. Remember when you were young, the voice. How you sing those Morrison. This one is called The Vision. Come and sing for the Lord. You gotta sing.

0: Howdy. 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Congratulations. And to the ladies of the house as well. Hello to Sam and to his lady right there, the young Calypsonian winning like Papi. Calypsonian Ennis. All right. Hey, listen, that's going to be it for me and you. That's going to be it.
1: Are you taking me now, Tecados?
0: Yeah, that's the beer. Winning, winning, winning. Congratulations, brother. Go strong. Stay good. I want to sip in another one. My confession. Getting ready for that? So the beer and me, I'm JGP. I'm

One more time. Greetings, this is Kwasi representing for the one called Little Lenny. You know, so the vibes is nice when you're listening to the number one choice. ZGB Radio, 95.5, 88.3 FM on your radio dial. Keep it locked, see.

Don't you? Tell me. Yeah, man, the voice of our Roman Virgo. Don't you remember? 7 minutes it is now, moving down past the hour of our 2 o'clock. Good afternoon, Montserrat. Good afternoon to you, if you are. We're inside the 18th day of August in the year 2026. As we welcome you to the afternoon show. Yours truly, Little Lenny, with you until just about 6 o'clock this evening, when I pass on the baton to Alvin Lee, DJ Graze, and he'll hold things together until 11 o'clock tonight. Baz Chambers and George Piper, they were in. Now it's my turn to burn, eh? Started off on the overcast side of this morning. Definitely some showers of blessings. And giving the Father thanks, eh? For another day, of course. Many would have gone to bed with us last night, but for some reason they're not here to see the 18th day of August in the year of 2026. You're here, so let's just give thanks, all right? As we take a back-to-back hit from Romain Virgo, ZJB Radio, community radio at its best. 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Yeah, the spirit of Montserrat. Definitely stick around and see what's on offer this afternoon. 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

0: Yeah, so we're moving along. I can tell you it's already 18 minutes past the hour of 2 o'clock. And of course, get on board the karaoke train tomorrow, Wednesday, the 19th of August at Lux Caribbean inside a festival village starting at 7 p.m. There'll be a fully stocked bar and lots of food to keep your energy up. It is the perfect midweek break, so grab the mic and let loose at Lux Caribbean. The fun never stops on the karaoke train. So that's tomorrow evening, 7 o'clock at Lux Caribbean inside a festival village. All right, sounds good. Oh, by the way, if you're out there celebrating a birthday today, the 18th of August. Hi, good afternoon. Happy birthday to you. Enjoy, yeah? It's your day. What about an anniversary?
1: Try to lock me up with the chain.
0: Hope you live to see and enjoy many more years together in love and happiness. Inside some easy reggae sounds. The early parts of the afternoon show. 19 minutes into it, eh?

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2: You've got taste.
3: This is Rugulus. And when I'm listening to Little Lenny, I say to punch, Lenny, punch. This is Rugulus. And when I'm listening to Little Lenny, I say to punch, Lenny.

0: Yeah, so we have 25 minutes on the hour of 3 o'clock. Let's look at some notices. Just to remind you that Osborne Service Center in St. Peter's closed all day today. And ANF Gas Station in Sweeney's, they'll be closed all day tomorrow, Wednesday, the 19th of August. And Delta Petroleum, they do apologize for any inconvenience caused. Now, the Office of Nagico Insurance and Judith Green Associates, they're actually closed from today and they will be open next Monday, the 24th of August. They too, they do apologize for any inconvenience. Parents and guidance of students registered for the Small Beginnings Music Workshop to be held at the Salem, well, it's being held at the Salem Community Resource Center until the 27th of August. Well, you're asked to take note that transportation will be provided by Clifford's Bus Service, and it will leave Lookout Rain Shelter 8:15 a.m. daily, picking up students along the route to Salem. Lunch will be provided at the workshop. Your voice shapes your credit union, and the St. Patrick's Cooperative Credit Union Limited is conducting their member satisfaction survey and would like to hear from the members about their services, products and staff, as well as the areas where they can improve. All responses are confidential and the survey takes approximately 10 to 14 minutes to complete. You can take the survey at spccu.ms/member-survey. This survey will be open to members until the 27th of August. The St. Patrick's Cooperative Credit Union, your financial partner for life. Parents and guardians of children attending the Montserrat Secondary School, take note that the office is closed this week. They will reopen on Monday, August 24th. For questions or for any questions, contact the Ministry of Education at 491-2541. Are you between the ages of 10 and 19 and interested in cricket? In an effort to revive youth cricket in Montserrat, P&J Services is launching a youth cricket coaching program. Coaching sessions will be held every Saturday from 9 a.m. to 12 noon. Registration begins on Wednesday, August 15th. Wednesday, August 19th, that is tomorrow, and ends on Friday, September 11th. Parents of interested persons are encouraged to register by contacting Winston Jeff Lane at 496-0082 or Jamari Lane at 392-3474. Come out, get involved, develop your skills, and help us bring youth cricket back to life in Montserrat. Is screen time becoming a challenge at home? Well, the Ministry of Health and Social Services invites parents, caregivers, and anyone working with children to join an informative online discussion on managing your child's screen time. That's happening tomorrow afternoon, 5 to 6, on Microsoft Teams, and that will be facilitated by Dr. Dion Imara, clinical psychologist. Microsoft Teams details. Well, the meeting ID is 938-230-951-534. That ID is 938-230-951-534. And the passcode is capital GB, the number 3, capital SR, and the number 9. The passcode, capital GB, the number 3, capital SR, and the number 9. The Ministry of Build warmly invites all women across Montserrat to the Women of Excellence Conference, taking place from this Thursday the 20th to Sunday the 23rd of August at the Braids Arts and Education Center. Under the inspiring team, She Knows Her Worth, join them for two powerful evenings of worship on Thursday and Friday. Starting at 7 p.m., these services are free and open to the public, and everyone is welcome to attend. The conference continues on Saturday at 10 a.m. with a full day of inspirational speakers, interactive sessions, worship, fellowship, and personal empowerment designed to encourage women to embrace their God-given worth and purpose. Please note that registration is required for the Saturday conference, as refreshments will be provided. Kindly encourage encourage, or they are kindly encouraging all persons wishing to attend on Saturday to purchase their tickets at Celia's clothing store in Braids for $30. The conference concludes on Sunday with a special closing service starting at 4 p.m. For more information, please contact the ministry at 491-2521 or Thomas S. and the number 2@gov.ms. Join the Department of Community Youth and Sports Services on Sunday, August 23rd at Salem Park for the start of the 2026 Rounders Tournament. Enjoy an exciting day of Rounders, great music, delicious food on sale, and plenty of community spirit as teams battle it out on the field. Bring your family and friends, cheer on the players, and be a part of the fun. For more information, contact the Department of Community Youth and Sports Services on 491-5701. The Mansuad Volleyball Association invites the general public to its general meeting on Sunday, August 23rd, 4 p.m. at the Little Bay Multipurpose Stadium. Come out and be a part of this important discussion as they work to promote, develop, and strengthen volleyball on island. Your voice, ideas, and participation are important. For further information or inquiries, please contact the association at volleyballmansuad@gmail.com or reach out to an executive member on 392-6848 or 392-0110. Come out, be informed, be involved, be a part of the future of volleyball in Montserrat. Well, notice is hereby given that the annual general meeting of the Montserrat Red Cross will be held as follows. That's on Thursday, August 27th, 5:30 p.m. at the Braids Arts and Education Center. All volunteers, members, past governors, directors, and presidents or chairmen are cordially invited to attend. Please note that only members in good standing are entitled to vote on matters brought before the meeting. The annual membership fee is $30. Members wishing to confirm or renew their standing are encouraged to do so by visiting the Red Cross office at Braids ahead of the meeting, and they do look forward to your attendance and participation. And finally, in this bulletin, the Montserrat Farmers Association will hold its regular monthly meeting on Tuesday, August 25th at the Christian Council's building in St. Peter's. This meeting begins promptly at 10:30 a.m. Members, you're asked to make a special effort to attend and, of course, to be on time. 18 minutes it is on the hour of 3 o'clock.
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0: The Munsterett Women's Ministries of the Seventh-day Adventist Church warmly invites you to a special dementia awareness and support discussion on Saturday, 22nd August at 4:30 p.m. at the New Carmel SDA Church, Fritz Salem. 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
2: As part of Older Persons Month, which is celebrated in October, the Social Services Department will be holding a Reminiscence Day on Friday, August 28th, 2026, from 11 a.m. to 5:30 p.m. at the Salem Community Resource Center. The elderly will sit with the youths, exchange stories, and offer the younger generation a chance to learn directly from those who lived through the history we often read and hear about. There will also be cultural entertainment, including calypsonians from back in the day, poetry, masquerade dancing by the youth, and masquerade music performed by our elders. We are asking for older persons who are interested in attending to call the Social Services Department on 495-3895 or 495-7491 to register their names. Registration will close on Monday, August 24th, 2026.
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2: The general public is hereby informed that further to a recent amendment to the Immigration Act, the following requirements apply to an application for a permit of permanent residence in Munsterett. A person who resided in Munsterett before the 1st of January 2003 is eligible to apply for a permit of permanent residence after having resided in Munsterett for a minimum of 5 years. A person who entered Munsterett on or after the 1st of January 2003 but before the 1st of February 2026 will only be eligible to apply for a permit of permanent residence after having resided in Munsterett for a minimum of 8 years. A person who enters Munsterett on or after the 1st of February 2026 will only be eligible to apply for a permit of permanent residence after having resided in Munsterett for a minimum of 15 years. Please note that applicants must satisfy all other applicable legal and administrative requirements applying to the granting of a permit of permanent residence in Munsterett. Persons are encouraged to take note of this change and may seek further information or clarification from the Immigration Department or the Consular Division, Office of the Deputy Governor. The Ministry of Agriculture, Lands, Housing, Environment, Youth Affairs and Sports invites suitably qualified suppliers to submit quotations for the decommissioning, removal, supply and installation of new commercial chiller and freezer equipment at the government abattoir. The request for quotation was published on July 31, 2026, with a submission deadline of September 2, 2026. Interested suppliers should also note that 4 official site visits will be conducted between August 10th and August 21st, 2026. Participation in a site visit is encouraged to allow tenderers to assess the project requirements. The RFQ documents can be obtained from the following websites: tenders.gov.ms or mytenders.co.uk. The government of Montserrat is inviting applications from suitably qualified persons for the post of Director of Education within the Ministry of Education. The purpose of the job is to provide technical and professional leadership and direction of the education services on Montserrat through regulation, training, and development to ensure the delivery of the highest quality of education through effective administration at the early childhood, primary, secondary, and tertiary levels in accordance with agreed policies and objectives based on the available resources. Lead and oversee the department's safeguarding policies, ensuring compliance with legislation and guidelines. Review, strengthen, and build safeguarding capacity and capability within the organization. Key responsibilities include ensure that schools and other educational institutions are administered in a proper and efficient manner. Directly supervise the education officers, senior education specialists, and principal of MSS, as well as indirectly provide supervision to the heads of schools and teachers to ensure that the service is delivered in a coherent, consistent, and integrated manner. Create and enforce an overarching safeguarding policy for Montserrat schools that includes the appointment of a safeguarding lead. Ensure that all staff are aware of and adhere to the policy and receive appropriate training, including how to recognize signs of abuse and neglect. Complete annual performance appraisals for education officers, senior education specialists, and principal of MSS. The applicant should possess these essential qualifications: master's degree in education or similar qualification, and a bachelor degree in education or similar qualification, and postgraduate certification in education or similar qualification, trained teacher qualification. Desirable qualifications: doctoral degree in education or related field, qualification in policy development and educational planning, qualification in project management, qualification in school improvement or inspections or similar qualification. Knowledge and skills include the knowledge of the education system that extends across the key phases, early childhood, primary, secondary, and tertiary, evidence of ability to support staff 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Personal qualities include highly motivated, ambitious, collaborative, and willing to take initiative, a real change agent, passionate about education, customer-oriented, forward-looking, energetic, and engaging, able to work well under pressure. Appointment would be made on either a permanent pensionable basis or on a contractual basis for a period of 2 years. If the appointment is on a permanent basis, then the probationary period will be for 2 years before confirmation to the post. Basic salary for this post are $79,320 per year. Allowances include $3,600 for entertainment, $720 for telephone, and $9,600 for transport per year. Individuals can find the full details of this application on gomjobs.com. Deadline date for this application, August 28th, 2026.

0: Good afternoon. I am Paulisa Reiner with Newswatch, which comes to you in association with Johnny's Mecca Fashions and TSO.
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0: Progress has been made strengthening the Caribbean's collective disaster response capacity. The Caribbean Disaster Emergency Management Agency, CEDEMA, on Friday concluded a three-day validation workshop focused on building the next level regional response mechanism, RRM. The workshop brought together key regional stakeholders to examine how the Caribbean can strengthen its collective capacity to respond to an increasingly complex disaster environment. We can hear more details on this story in the news at 6 this evening. In the region, a Jamaican King's Council says last Friday's statement from the President of the Caribbean Court of Justice, CCJ, Justice Winston Anderson, defending himself against claims of autocratic leadership and panel fixing, is not enough to bring an end to the controversy surrounding the regional court. Justice Anderson issued a 9-page statement rejecting allegations that the panels of the CCJ have been fixed to secure particular outcomes, describing the allegations as wholly untrue. The statement is Justice Anderson's first substantive response to leaked internal correspondence published by Trinidad and Tobago's Sunday Express newspaper. He condemned what he described as the unauthorized disclosure of confidential deliberations, saying it erodes public trust in the third branch of government. And finally, internationally, U.S. Secretary of State Marco Rubio has announced sanctions against the president and a senior lawyer of the International Criminal Court, ICC. The move is the Trump administration's latest escalation in its campaign to dismantle the court, which is empowered by more than 120 member countries to investigate war crimes. Rubio said the U.S. was sanctioning ICC President Tomoko Akani of Japan and ICC senior trial lawyer Abdoulaye Seyi of Senegal following an order from President Donald Trump's targeting the court last year. He accused them of directly engaging in efforts by the ICC to investigate, arrest, detain, or prosecute officials whose government has not consented to ICC jurisdiction. That was Newswatch, which came to you in association with Johnny's Mecca Fashions and TSO. Leonard Wade Jr. is up next with Sport in a Minute. On behalf of ZGB's news team, I am Paulisa Reiner, wishing you all a very pleasant day.

0: Australia, batsman David Warner was convicted and fined for drink driving by a Sydney court on Tuesday, having been arrested after failing a random test over the Easter weekend. You'll hear more in Sports Zone this evening. And Venus Williams has been given a wild card for the US Open singles, and sister Serena could potentially still join her with one spot remaining. Venus, 46, first played in New York 29 years ago and reached the final on her singles debut in 1997. More as well in Sports Zone this evening. ZGB's afternoon time now, 6 minutes, moving down past the hour of 3 o'clock, and at this time, we do get into a repeat of the program, The Impact of AI on Calypso, and this was first aired on Saturday, August 8th.
1: Good afternoon to the entire Eastern Caribbean, everybody who is listening to ZGB Radio at this moment, and all the folks across in Montserrat locally. This afternoon, we're going to be focusing on just a more specific issue. We'll be talking about the artificial intelligence, what is known as AI, and how we're going to be looking at the impact of AI on modern calypso music and competitions, and also the legal implications regarding AI. I've got a very distinct panel with me this afternoon, as usual. I've got some folks who should be in the studio. Don't know if they're really there now, because I saw Herman Cupid Francis earlier. We've got Joel Bluff Watts from Rhythm Nation. You know, he's a great producer, upcoming musician. We're going to be hearing the youthful perspective from Bluff and on this topic. Also, we have in the studio a veteran Calypsonian, one of the greatest writers from Montserrat. He has won the Calypso Crown in Montserrat on several occasions. He is one guy who we will consider as a mentor now, a real veteran, Herman Cupid Francis. We say good afternoon to you, sir.
2: Good afternoon, RG. Good afternoon to the panel and all those who are listening.
1: Okay, good afternoon, Bluff, as well. Can I just hear your voice as your introductory remarks?
3: Good afternoon to everybody. Good afternoon to the world of Montserrat.
1: Good afternoon, and we know that we're going to be hearing some really good content and contribution from you guys this afternoon at home. Thank you for taking up the challenge so we can have this discussion. Also, I've got my brother, Eddie Prince Jubri. He needs basically no introduction. I mean, He's by far one of the greatest musicians that have come out of Montserrat. Very, very humble young man. And I don't know, he don't like to blow his own trumpet. But Eddie, just say hello to us and let us hear your views.
4: Good afternoon, LG. Good afternoon to everyone. Good afternoon to the panel. I'm sure we're going to have a very good discussion.
1: More in-depth
4: discussion today. So I look forward to that.
1: Very well, very well. And also, I've got my own mentor on the other end. We're both in England. He's down in London. I'm all the way here in Birmingham. It's been a great day in England today. I want to say good afternoon to my brother, Mike Jarvis, our great and international broadcaster. He is really a man who I look forward to for almost everything. Mike, good afternoon.
5: I am going to double the fee from last week for overstating. Good afternoon, everybody.
1: I got to talk the truth, Mike. I got to talk the truth, but the truth is real. You got to talk the truth.
5: Thanks for having me.
1: Yeah, no problem at all. So this afternoon, we're going to be focusing on the topic AI, and we're going to be going in-depth into what is AI, what AI actually means. What's your interpretation? What you will go away with today about AI? What is your understanding of AI? I'm gonna go in the studio and I'm gonna start with you, Bluff.
3: What's that? Okay. Fine. What I would gather as AI is, well, artificial intelligence, which is the use of, you know, computers, codes, mechanics, to actually do task. So it's more of a machine way of doing a task than a humanic way. That's AI in general.
1: Okay, that's your interpretation. Cupid.
2: Yeah, I would. Yeah, I would agree with both. And I see AI, if I understand it, as a sort of progressive, advancing sort of stuff. In other words, it's not just this is AI. I think AI started long before the term AI or artificial intelligence, and it's a sort of progression, getting more and more advanced.
1: Okay. And Mike, your take on AI?
5: Well, what Cupid said there, and also DJ Buff as well, but particularly focusing on Cupid, he's absolutely right. And I think to go a step beyond that, what we are classifying now as artificial intelligence, the focus for me now is more on the intelligence than on the artificial. And I think we've moved into a sort of a twilight zone situation here, that we probably need to rename this thing, rebrand it for the implications that it holds. We are right now globally living in the midst of quite possibly the greatest technological revolution that we've experienced. And it's happening so fast. It's changing every day. A lot of us are deeply entrenched in it. And guess what? A lot of us hardly even know it.
1: Okay, well wrapped up and put together. Now, the maestro, Prince, let me get your take on AI.
4: You know what? I agree with the entire panel, the description which the entire panel gave in regards to what AI is. And I think it's also important when we talk about AI, because I think we need to be clear as to what we're talking about. We're talking about artificial intelligence. We're talking about another form of modern technology. But as I know it, AI began since the 1950s. I could go back as far as the Dartmouth conference in 1956, where the first official term of AI was used. And it was a gathering of a few scientists, but the actual person who was responsible for coining the term artificial intelligence was a scientist by the name of John McCarthy. Also, in terms of music, in reference to music AI, the first AI-generated vocal song by a computer was a song called Daisy Bell, A Bicycle Built for Two. And I think that was around 1960.
1: So are you then saying, are you then saying that AI was with us since the 60s?
4: Long time, man. Yes, man. Absolutely. Absolutely. You know, I could go on. I could go through the entire stages of AI development. But I just want to kind of give a background. This is not something new. It's new for those who have not been aware that they've been using it, that they've been hearing it, that our lives in general have been run by artificial intelligence.
1: So can we say, if I can just interject and ask this question to the entire panel then, can we say with a level of certainty that we have been using AI, sometimes not even knowing that we're using it? Would it be right or correct to make such a statement?
4: Absolutely. Totally. Totally. Totally. Let's look at the core types of AI. You have narrow AI, what we call narrow AI, with basically is systems built to do one job, like, for instance, you have web search, spam filter, of voice or voice helpers. You also have generative AI, which is a system that makes new things like text, art, music, or respond to user prompts. And you also have general AI, which is basically the future idea of a machine that can match human intelligence. And so basically this is where we are today.
1: Okay. What I'm going to do now, I'm going to put this out to the entire panel, and I want every member of the panel to make a contribution to this. Now, this is the question. Almost every one of us have a smartphone. Are we indulging in AI practices every day or not?
4: I think you can answer that yourself. Absolutely. Absolutely, without a doubt.
1: Because the reason why I'm saying this is because people like me who are dinosaurs and don't really know much about the World Wide Web thing, you know, we got to get with the program. But my children and everything will be, you know, on their phones and doing this and doing that. Are they engaging in AI? When I see Gemini on my phone or Meta on my phone, what does that mean?
4: Well, you're posing that question to me.
1: Well, the entire panel, Block, Mike, Cupid, anyone.
5: I would like to hear the musician's perspective on this, because I think that's the focus of this discussion. And I'll just throw something out that we are, and let me just preface that by saying, I am not what they call in England a Luddite. I am pro-technology. I'm a bit of a technophile. I like technology. But I think there needs to be some guardrails. We're a writer, a super exceptional writer like Cupid, will spend a week, depending on how the creativity hits him, something can come overnight. And he wants to write a song, compose a song on a particular topic. Spends a lot of time writing, changing, adjusting, arranging, doing everything, and finally comes up with what he considers a gem. And along comes some guy, some non or semi-musical guy like, say, a Mike Jarvis. And I put a prompt into a generative AI, written or spoken, and I say, produce me a song, 3 minutes, to a calypso tempo, and I want it to be about what Plymouth used to be in Montserrat. Less than 2-3 minutes later, I have a song in sound and in presentation to the average person that could quite possibly rival the exceptional piece of human produced artwork that Cupid just did. I have a problem with that.
1: Okay, let me hear you. Let me hear the musicians.
4: Let me answer that. Let me respond to that.
1: Okay,
5: I want to hear Cupid too.
2: Go ahead, Prince. Or you want me go? Okay.
4: Go, Cupid. Go ahead.
2: Yes. Go ahead. I think just to add to what Mike Jarvis has just said is that, you know, there's a friend and a very strong supporter of mine who always tell me, hey, Cupid, just for variety, you must go and get somebody else to write for you. And telling me that several times. And my response always been, if I was not a writer, I would not have been a singer. Because to me, the joy in the whole thing for me personally is the creation. The other way I'm gonna, and the other thing I'm gonna throw in here is that I have written for several Calypsonians, and I've written different genres as well for other people. And one of the things I would tell a Calypsonian who tell me, hey, I want a song, I would tell them, tell me what you want to sing about. And I even go on to tell some people, just write down your ideas and bring them to me. I'm not so much I have not done anything at all in AI in terms of music and writing lyrics or anything like that. But I am told that what you do is that you say to AI, you what you want

0: is not getting the ideas, it's putting it together. That's what give me a sort of sense of accomplishment when I'm finished. So I'm saying that to say, if I'm just going to say to a machine or to a gadget, I want this and I want that, it makes me no longer a writer, and it gives me no further satisfaction.
1: Can I ask you something, Cupid?
0: Yes.
1: Can I ask you something here?
0: Yes.
1: From the statement that you're making there, mm-hmm. you're actually saying or intimating that based on the scenario that Mike just gave that you're responding to, mm-hmm. that takes away your creative ability. Am I right?
0: Yes, that's what I'm saying.
1: Okay. Yeah. Now, Prince, can you respond to the same scenario?
2: Okay. So I agree with the first part of Cupid's answer in terms of AI respond exactly in the same way. If somebody coming up to me and said, Prince, could you write a song for me? And they may give me a particular topic to write on, and I go about composing the song based on the information which they give to me. Mm-hmm. Look at AI has three basic principles, right? Input, process, and output. Even look at it. Let me simplify it for the ordinary man. How do we make goat water? For those people who make goat water, you have a specific set of recipe
1: ingredients
2: that you would put into making that goat water.
1: Mm-hmm.
2: And once you put in that particular set of ingredients, then there's a process that it goes through. Mm-hmm. The process involves the heat, you know, the way you fan it, the way you stir it, etc., etc. And then there's the output, the result, the end result, how it tastes in the end. Right? If you're unhappy with how it tastes once it's finished, it may require you putting in some more flour to make it a little thicker. It may need a bit more salt. So basically, it goes back to the same thing. Input, process, output.
1: Mm-hmm. So what have you inputted into AI then?
2: So
0: your ideas.
2: But let me make a point. Let me make another point in saying that there is no AI that can be created that would ever have the creative ability that I have as a writer, as a musician, as a producer. It's persons like me that AIs are modeled after. I am the person who teaches AI. It's not the other way around. So there's nothing that AI can do that I cannot do. So it does not take away from my creative ability or my authentic ability, if you want to look at it that way, unless I want it to.
1: Are you saying then that AI is something of an enhancement tool?
2: Absolutely. Absolutely. Why would I want to spend... I can spend 3 hours in a studio and create a song, which means I have to sit down and playing the parts, come up with a melody, come up with an arrangement. Then I have to mix and master the song. If I don't have to spend that time doing it, where I can give a computer a set of prompts with a software, for example, Suno AI, and get that result in 10 seconds, why wouldn't I want to do that? It's still Prince doing it.
1: I want Cupid to rebut to what you're saying.
2: It's responding to my request. It's responding to my input. It's going through the process, and it's giving me the result that I demand from it. And if I am unhappy with the end result, I have to go back. It's my responsibility to go back and tell it, no, that's not what I'm asking for.
0: Yeah.
1: Okay. So can Cupid and Bluff respond to that?
3: If I'm to actually respond to all what's being said, right, is that we are straying away from the fact that AI is just artificial intelligence, which means it's a set of algorithms. So what's actually happening, what's

0: actually happening in the AI is that there's like Cupid, CPK, Prince, all the great creators. We took some parts from, well, AI took some parts from their creativity. AI cannot create. So they took all these high-class musicians and they sat in a studio, a studio or an office for a few years, giving the computers all of these things, and it's stored in a memory. When you go and prompt a prompt into the AI literally gives you a piece of Cupid, Prince, and whatever. AI cannot create. It could only use its algorithm and actually align stuff to actually give. It don't create, it generates stuff because it's actually an algorithm. So when people tends to mix the word AI along with music creation, we need to understand the AI do not create. The AI would probably take some MIDI notes and just put a different keyboard on those MIDI notes, or, you know, a sequence. It's just a set of sequence that are randomly selected and match to the keys and chords that are there. But in creation, AI cannot create. So AI actually relies 100% on real creators. So in the future, you need human creators to keep giving it. It needs to be fed information.
1: Okay. Myself and Mike here, we are non-musicians. So we are kind of giving the musicians and the writers their time to talk about this.
2: Can I just make one quick point to Bluff left off? Because
1: I want
2: us to be clear what we're talking about. Bluff mentioned algorithm. And I think, you know, there are some people may hear the term algorithm and not know what we're talking about. Algorithm is basically a set, it's a step-by-step set of rules or instructions used by humans or computers to solve a problem, do a calculation, or complete a specific task. So when we talk about algorithm, that's basically what we're talking about.
3: Yeah. Okay. Before I make my input, Aji? Mm-hmm. Yes. Our technician here, Radio Monsters, right now is Sipiki, who is a writer and a musician, and probably have written more songs than all of us together. And I see him here itching and pointing and so on. So I'm wondering if we can get him getting a word.
1: Please.
4: Why not? That's the sort of question that you should ask. You're not really supposed to be asking that question, Cupid. Lord Lake, go ahead. Go ahead. Take it away.
5: Yeah, okay. Simply, right? AI is a tool like Watt said, right? And it cannot be used by itself. Right? It's advanced technology. And unless we as human beings don't have an input to it, into it, is useless. It's just like if you're building the best tank to go into war, or the best piece of weapons to go into war, and you don't have human beings operating it or using it, it cannot be used. It's useless, right? And when I read up on AI, it's a way of reducing time. Prince made that point about using AI as a way of, you know, arranging your music and this sort of thing. If you look back in the day, let's go back to Air Studios, and you as a musician, right, or singer, and you wanted to record a song, right? You'll go and you use the technology that is available in that studio. Now, if you're technologically inclined, right, you could do that in your bedroom. And like Prince said early on, it takes you maybe 2 hours, whereas you might have to, back then, we would have recorded 7-8 songs, and it could take you 2 weeks. Take, for instance, Hot, Hot, Hot. Hot, Hot, Hot was took about 24 hours to master and mix, which in the studio time that was booked, and it was just 2 hours, but it took up the entire time of the entire album. Hey, I'm just using that as an example, how he cuts down on time. And just to say that it is what we as human beings put into it. We control it. It could control us if we allow it. But if we control the technology, there's nothing to fear.
1: Okay, if I may just say something here to corroborate what Sipiki just said. I remember I was in a studio in 2005, myself and Prince, and we were recording that song Party Time that I did some time ago. And I remember it vividly that we were in London in the studio, and I only sang the chorus once. Now, I remember that after the first verse, and I stopped, I was saying to myself, well, I'm going to have to do the second verse, the chorus line, the third verse, and the chorus line. And Prince said to me, no, what we need to do is to loop it.
0: All right.
1: Right? I never heard the phrase before. Do you remember Prince?
3: Yes.
1: Loop it. And it will be identical to what you did in the first verse.
5: Yes.
1: Now, another thing quickly, I may say. I remember going to Andy Lawrence's place in Salem and at Arrow's Man Shop in the yard in Plymouth, hearing Burning Flame when they started out. And it was just about three or four guys, and I'm hearing this rhythm that I'm saying, that drummer is not missing a beat. But that was the invention back then of the drum machine. Are we saying now that the drum machine is part of an AI program?
3: Well, interesting, RG, because I'm wondering if you're actually copying and seeing my notes here. Because I did now. Let me say first that I did make a point that the my joy is in creating the entire song myself. But I don't want to come off as an anti-AI person, because I think it's technology is absolutely inevitable. Change is inevitable, and change will come. And like you say here, when the drum machine came in, it has not, even to now, made the physical drummer redundant. But it still provided scope for like a one-man band or a little small, you know, something like that. We can, you know, can go out and do a little gig somewhere without a drummer. So it turned out to be a good thing. And even in the recording studio, I recall when I started singing Calypso many moons ago, that the people, I think Mike Jarvis to Willie White, you guys definitely deserve awards, I must say. They came into this studio, I'm calling it, with the reel-to-reel kind of thing, and every musician came into the studio and played at the same time.
1: Mm-hmm.
3: And if you mess up half the way, if it's a three-verse song and you mess up half the way for the third verse, you start from verse one again. There was no cutting and pacing. There was no splicing.
1: Yep. They had patience.
3: Yes.
6: I just interject on that, Cupid.
1: Go ahead, Mike. Go ahead.
6: After doing those sessions in the band house in the night, up to 2-3 o'clock in the morning, and you had to get up and come into the morning shift the following day.
3: Yeah.
1: But not only that, Mike, we had to go on those old Revox and Ampex machines and edit them.
6: Right. So that brings me to the point that I want to make regarding this. Just like those old reel-to-reel tape recorders, AI, as we are now calling it, this bit of revolutionary technology, is a tool.
0: Yep.
6: However, this is the bit that I'm concerned about. This tool is running ahead of the ability of a lot of us, a lot of people, even in the music industry, to control it. Now, I'm going to go back on something that Prince with his the Goldwater references, okay? Input, process, output. But there's another level. There's another element to it. So you are the input, process, output, particularly the output in what you produce. But at the other end of the spectrum is the consumer, quote-unquote, the person who receives that. And there are those of us, including myself here, who would like to know, well, who did that bass line? Who's playing the drum? Where is the human element in it? And I'm going to dovetail this into, let me just be clear, okay? I am 100% for technology, but I'm going to double back on something that DJ Bluff mentioned, and he spoke about generating and creating, and Prince did that as well. Sipiki spoke about control. AI is doing all of that. My concern in the context of Calypso, particularly competition, where is the control? Now, Prince can say, listen, if I give it an instruction and I'm not happy with what it's come back with, I'll just give it a better instruction. I am coming from an almost analog mentality here, you can call it that. Where is the joy that Cupid spoke about? Where is the human input? If a performer gets on stage and performs a song, how do I know, especially in a competition, that he wrote the song? If I'm judging a Calypso competition, what exactly am I judging?
1: Okay.
6: Just, no, let me just make a final point on that to wrap my point up.
1: Yeah, go ahead.
6: It comes down to the broader issue of control, to expand on that, and labeling. If it is AI produced, tell me that it is AI produced.
1: Okay, can I just ask a question before you go, Prince? Before you go, I'm just going to throw this out to the entire panel. Based on what Mike just said, how can one distinguish or know if a song is AI produced?
3: You hear it?
1: Can we answer this?
2: Yeah. Well, what are answer, the components? Let me answer that for you.
1: Yes, please.
2: Let me answer that for you, and I want to start by saying, I think we are asking the wrong question. I think we are concerning ourselves with something that we should really be concerning ourselves with. And I'll tell you what I mean by that. Sipiki does taxi service. If I hire Sipiki to get me from point A to point B, and he has to use a GPS system to get me from point A to point B, I am not concerned with how he got me there. My concern is that he got me from point A to point B. Whether he was happy in the process that he used to get me from point A to point B, those are not my concerns. My concern is that I got to my destination.
6: Allow me to jump in on that, Prince, just before I'm sorry to
1: go ahead. No, go ahead, Mike. Go ahead.
6: Based on what you are saying there regarding that process and using our good friend Sipiki as an example, as a driver using GPS, which is part AI, I would just like to let you know that this week in London, we're trialing driverless cars. Trust me, Mike Jarvis ain't going in there.
2: Yes, Mike.
0: No, if you mind me,
1: Mike, that has been rolled out. That has been rolled out in America years now.
0: Well, if I just may say,
1: the accident rate is zero.
6: Oh no, you're wrong with that. The same process, the same overview applies to music, and it comes back down to the point of labeling and control. So back to the AI guys.
0: Right.
1: So I'm just going to ask now then, Mike. I'm just going to ask another one. what are the components that one should look for and determine to understand and to say this song is AI produced?
2: Why do we need to know that? Why do we need to know that?
1: Okay, can I just stop there now? Mike, do you think that is a fair statement or a question, that there are components in a song that people need to verify whether or not it's natural creation from a human, mm-hmm. or it is assisted in some way through an algorithm?
6: Well, that's where the big production and legal debate is at the moment throughout the music industry, that the consumer, the listener, the audience needs to know what it is that they're buying, what it is that they're hearing, what it is that they're getting. Here's another real-life example, and another one that I'm not going to get involved in. In Montserrat, throughout the Caribbean, throughout the world, we all know ABBA. Mm-hmm. I would just like to let your folks know that ABBA, quote-unquote, is performing weekly. The run has been going on since last year. Sellout concerts in London at a stadium. They've renamed they've called it the Abbatorium now. Those people are older than I am. Nothing to do with ages and hair. But there isn't one single member of ABBA on that stage.
3: I think I read that somewhere.
6: They're all holograms. But shall I fuck in the audience? The crowd was about to say British people, but hang on. People are turning out in their thousands.
3: I guess that's Prince's point, that one is the end product, and once they enjoy it, that is all what is important.
6: But at least Cupid, they know what they're getting. And just allow me, I mean, I love this conversation.
0: No.
6: In market research, I did work in market research, and one of the things back about 10 years ago, when we were setting up projects and doing questionnaire design and so forth, it had to do with Prince, I'll get you in on this, something called big data.
3: Mm-hmm.
6: And cloud servers, and we were talking to technology experts and so forth about that. 10 years later, we have moved way beyond big data, because that big data, those systems, are now going and taking two lines from Sepiki, an arrangement from Prince, maybe two words from Mike Jarvis, the tonal quality of Al G, a little bit of mix from my brother, DJ Bluff. Have I left out anybody? Yes. Pulling bits and pieces and Short Shirt and a bit of Arrow and a bit of ABBA and a bit of Bob Marley and putting it all together. And then you get a song called Party Time in Montserrat by some guy. And it's getting to the point, and I see Prince scratching his head as I'm talking. It's getting to the point now where you can hardly make the distinction between what's real and what's AI. How do you judge that in a Calypso competition?
1: Okay, Mike, hold it right there, Mike. I just got a message from my good friend Ozzy Carty. Just want to say, Ozzy, good afternoon, man. Long time I haven't touched base. We need to touch base anyway. But anyway, what Ozzy said, and he's one of our Calypsonians in Montserrat and an ace musician as well. And Ozzy is saying that I have no problem with AI, or I have no problem with AI using for commercials. But in competition, how will that be judged? And how will originality affect in the judging? Can we touch on that one?
6: Well, and that was my point from last week.
5: Well, could I just come here quickly to say, yes, that's a point that Mike made last week. And that's a point that's on the mind of lots of folks who enter competitions. Is the whole, Mike mentioned this, the replacement of human elements. The human element cannot be replaced. There was a musician from Montserrat who lives in New York, Maverick. And a couple of years ago, he told me he went to a function, right? And it should be a dance. on the stage, there was no musicians, right? There was this the Apple computer playing, right? And it's throwing out music, songs after songs, and no human being is dancing. Then a live band came out with humans, and the reaction was different. The reaction was different. So, you know, the human element cannot be left out.
1: Okay. Prince, I know that we have spoken extensively on this topic.
2: Okay.
1: And I think that you had something that it was by ways of research, and I did some myself. Folks, I can tell you, Prince, you're going to speak about that in a second, but I can tell you that in St. Vincent and the Grenadines, they have now taken some steps to basically police the songs that enter into a competition. And what they are looking for is the input of AI and to what extent AI is running the competition. Prince, you want to elaborate on that point for me?
2: Well, yeah, I mean, they're looking at ways of, I guess, policing the whole use of AI in the competition. And I think it appears to be a concern throughout the region.
1: Because Trinidad has it as well.
2: Right. And it's funny, Crystal was on last week, and you played Crystal's song about
1: AI going to win.
2: Sooner or later, AI is going to win the competition. And it's funny that the person who actually won the competition, Adrian Clarke, I believe it was.
1: Yeah, he was.
2: In the last verse of his song, he said, "Tell Crystal that AI is not going to win the crown tonight."
1: And yeah, he said that tell Crystal that AI is not going to win winning the crown tonight. AC is going to win the crown tonight.
2: AC is going to win the crown tonight.
6: But that was for that night, guys. That was for just that night only.
2: but I think the point, the takeaway from that is, like I said, I think we're asking wrong. I think we're concerning ourselves with things that are not going to matter. And I'll tell you why I say that. When you're judging a Calypso competition, you have a set of criteria before you, right? What are you judging when you're judging lyrics, right? You're not judging whether AI write the Calypso or not. That is irrelevant.
5: Exactly.
2: Because don't forget, you have Calypsonians in the competition who have a ghostwriter in Sepiki, a ghostwriter in Cupid, a ghostwriter in Eddie Prince Jobri. Most of them have written for themselves.
5: Exactly.
2: So what does it matter whether Cupid write this or Cupid wrote this song, or whether Sepiki wrote the song or whether AI wrote the song? What's the difference?
1: Can I answer that?
5: Because I see it. Prince is okay. AI. I am AI. Cupid is AI. Because
2: exactly.
5: if we are doing the same things that AI, you ask AI to do, people come to us and give us the ideas and we write the song for you and we do whatever we do. We're AIs too. We are human AIs.
1: Can I ask something to provoke the argument?
2: No.
1: Just to create some balance here. Now, we know that Prince wrote that song, Cupid wrote that song, Sepiki have written that song. Okay, and the Calypsoan is on stage performing a song that we know who exactly wrote the song. There are other songs that may be in a competition and that's written through like ChatGPT and stuff. Can we assume or can we say with some definitive trueness that if you write a song, if ChatGPT gives you something, it might be of a higher quality, it might be, you might stand to be in a more advantageous position than someone who is human who have written a song?
2: Again, my answer to that is no, because what is your concern? Your concern, is your concern the construction of the song? Because again, are you concerned whether Cupid wrote the song or Prince wrote the song or Sepiki wrote the song? Again, I don't think AI could never be a better writer than Eddie Prince Jobri. It can't happen.
3: You are going to...
0: No, you see...
2: And I'm sure Cupid will say the same thing, John. I'm sure...
0: No, you see, they,
2: so,
1: okay, let me hear from the writers on the panel.
3: Okay, let me say... Hero used to say one of the bad things about calypso is that it's rotated around competition. The pop singers and the reggae singers, and so they don't have to produce a song every year. They sing the same song over and over again. They don't have to produce a new song. He always lamented that. And my thing here is the objective when we produce a song, is it for the competition or is it for entertainment? I want to suggest that the entertainment value, and probably Prince will be happy to hear me say that too, the entertainment value takes precedence. However, if you're going to enter a song into a competition, I believe like St. Vincent, like Trinidad and so, you have to put some sort of rules around it, some sort of thing around it. And therefore, it would matter whether it was written by AI, artificial intelligence or human intelligence. If at this point there's a lot of discussion around writing exams and, you know, writing CXE and so on, and they're taking out things and cutting out things, one of the things that they're safeguarding is for someone to write a brilliant essay that he did not write or she did not write. And because they're going in for exam and they're scoring. So if we put that back to calypso, when we're scoring something, I think it has to matter whether that person took it from somewhere, or got it from somewhere, or some artificial help somewhere. I know. Yes, go ahead. I know what you're going to say.
2: Sorry to interject.
3: Yeah.
2: But again, because I'm confused as to what our concern is. Because if that's the case, I mean, I understand the point you made about if that person's taking an exam. If you're testing that person's intelligence, competence as to how much they've learned about that particular subject. But in a calypso competition,
4: it's different.
2: What I'm saying to you, if we're concerned as to whether ChatGPT wrote the song, that means the person singing the song should be the person. We have to then change the rules after that. Every performer in a calypso competition has to write their own song, because if let's say James Brown, for example, is singing a song from Sipiki. Sipiki is not the person on stage performing James Brown's song, or the song that he... Sipiki is not the person on stage performing the song that he wrote for James Brown. It's James Brown singing the song. Mm-hmm. Right? Mm-hmm. So what does it matter if that song came from ChatGPT or Sunu AI? That is absolutely irrelevant.
1: Okay, so I'm asking the question then.
4: So go back to the point that Prince made.
1: One second.
4: With the tax,
1: I'm going to be asking the other question then, and this is it.
0: No.
1: Is there any relevance then for the criteria on which calypsos are being judged? The creativity, how many marks for creativity? For melody, how many marks for melody? Should we have that criteria as part of the calypso? Should we have those components as part of the judging criteria, or is there no need for that?
6: Can I jump in here?
1: In a calypso competition?
6: Okay, can I jump in here?
1: Of course.
6: And I want to hear young DJ Bluff as well. However, if I'm putting on a writer's hat here now, and I help write calypsos and I do other kind of things. If I were writing a news item as a journalist coming out of this program,
1: mm-hmm.
6: your question, Algie, which came after what Cupid just said and what Prince just said, would be my news icon. Good? Having said that, because now we're talking about taking another look at the entire framework of Calypso competition, how Calypso competitions are judged, how they are managed, issues of disclosure, issues of criteria. That is where we are headed. And I would like to let you, Mr. Algie, know that I hope that you're organizing an ongoing series of discussions of this nature every Saturday going forward, all the way down to the Calypso competition. And you have lots of people that you can bring in on that. Because I'm just reading something here, guys. This is from the Guardian newspaper. I just put it up. The music industry faces deep concerns regarding generative AI over copyright infringement, uncompensated model training, digital voice impersonation. Can I say that bit again? Digital voice impersonation.
0: Correct.
6: And a massive flood of low-cost synthetic tracks diluting streaming royalties on platforms like Spotify, and it goes on and on and on. We are only here talking about a Calypso competition, which is an absolutely critical component of what the Montserrat music industry slash sector is at the moment. It's what we look forward to every year, whether we're in Montserrat physically or we are following it remotely. And Cupid's point referencing Hero is absolutely correct. Now, should we be having a competition or are we focusing more on entertainment? And your question, and back to Prince, is how do we judge this thing? What's the criteria? Do we need to take a second look at the criteria? And when we're talking about criteria, who exactly or what exactly are we judging? Mm-hmm. And in the process of judging, who are we giving the credit to?
1: I want to add one more to what Mike just said. I'll add one more point that you need to consider when you're answering what Mike just said. Also, would the judges need to be trained at a higher level to judge elements of AI in a competition?
3: Or okay, Natanda Prince's...
6: Let me just come back on this.
1: Yeah.
6: And I'm just going to put what we say, the cat among the pigeons here.
1: Uh-huh.
6: You guys are ready?
1: Yep, of course.
6: Listeners, you all ready?
0: Go.
6: We ready?
0: Go.
6: Let AI judge the Calypso competition.
4: I was waiting for that.
6: You think I'm joking?
3: No, I don't think
7: you're... Mike, you got too far, though.
3: No, I don't think so. Well, at least, we won't be able to say the usual phrase that the judges cheat.
4: Could I just jump in quickly? Algie, just let me come here quickly. You have people who write books, right? You have people write for journals. You have journalism. You have people who write songs. And there's some songs or some topics that you have to do research, click data, if you're writing on a particular topic. And people use different mechanisms and different ways of collecting the information. You might want to write a song on some health issue or whatever it is, and you want to make it factual. So you have to do research. And if you have to use Google or whatever that tool is named, called, there's nothing wrong with that. You go and do your research so that you could make your presentation. So going back to what Prince was saying early on, it doesn't matter when he said he wanted a taxi, call me for a taxi and I use Google, whatever the app is, to get him from point A to point B. It doesn't matter. It's who's singing on the stage. That is who you're judging. That is who you're judging. You're judging the song on stage sung by a human being. And, you know, the criteria that they have, originality, melody, and whatever, you have to have those components in the criteria. So if you take out those, what are you going to be judging?
1: The laws of plagiarism, do they apply to Calypso?
4: Why lyrics? People
7: yes, it does. Yes. And that's why you have originality.
4: But how original?
7: That's part of the criteria.
4: Prince, you and I discussed this before. How original is words at times? Because one time you told me nobody owned no cards. You have one, four,
5: 5-4, if you're playing in the key of F, and by way I'm talking musical terms, okay, you're playing in F, you start on F, you go to B flat, you go to C, you go back to B flat, so 1-4, 1-4, and there's songs with that chord progression over and over. It's not being plagiarized, right? Nobody owns that. And there are lyrics too. Then you might have a song that say, I went down the road. How many songs that you might hear before said, oh, I went down the road and so on, and then you move on. There are plenty of songs with that line. There are plenty of songs with whining, bacchanal, carnival. There are plenty of songs with that in it.
1: So why then with a competition? One second, Prince. Why then would a competition? Why then would a competition have something saying originality of lyrics or melody? When just based on what you're saying there, Cupid. Another quick one for you is that when you're doing an exam at a university or something, or college, they have something called Turn It In, where all your work you will have to upload into a system and it checks everything to see if the work is authentic, if it's your work, your creation. Mm-hmm. And if it's not, it will come back and you will automatically fail. Does that kind of system apply for what we're getting out of AI, or
5: no? Well, with the calypso, I don't think exam is exam. That's a school, and as Prince said, you're because judging one's intelligence. This is a different thing.
1: But we're talking about a competition here and originality.
6: But Al-J,
2: go ahead, Mike.
6: Okay, but Al-J, the system that you're talking about there, and I'm gonna just put my just writer, journalism, you know, reports, etc. Putting that hat on now. Those very same systems you're talking about, you know what they are? Thank you. I don't have to say it.
5: Say it, Mike.
6: The point of the competition, listen, my folks here will tell you, sometimes I'm working here, I'm writing, and you should hear me and AI having a big argument. Well, I'm the only one you're hearing, because sometimes it comes back with, especially for spell check, grammar check, if you're using British English or American English or whatever. To me, it sometimes comes up with absolute garbage. And some of the stuff that it researches, even using a Google Gemini search or whatever, it comes back with the absolute wrong information. And I'm going to say has the nerve, it's not human, but I'm going to say has the nerve to also include a reference point. And when I go to the reference point, what AI is saying and what the reference point are, two completely different things. So we have to be very cautious with that. The point of the competition, remember, a competition is an assessment of a work of art or academic work, whatever, at a very high level.
2: Okay.
6: The demands are very, very great. It is a complete and supposedly independent assessment. That is why we tend to say when we can't handle a situation anymore, the judge's decision is final. And our poor judges get it wrong sometimes, but we can continue arguing for 2 weeks, and some of these things will end up in court. And yes, there's plagiarism. However, in terms of the ownership and usage of chords, etc., the big difference is melody and how all of that is arranged and presented. Exactly.
2: And Mike, can I jump off that, Al-G?
1: Go ahead.
2: Something came up last week, and I started to answer. And in a way, I'm glad I wasn't able to finish my answer because I might have been a little heated. No, that's a little calmer. Let me say this, based on what Mike just said. You see, there's a saying that not everything is for everybody. There's another saying that in order for things to function orderly, people must learn to stay in their lane. Now, when we talk about originality, when we talk about how lyrics are composed, why then do we have persons judging a competition who have no idea how to write a song or how a song is written?
6: Yeah.
2: Never played a musical instrument. Don't know how many
7: Sipiki was talking about cards just now, how cards are constructed. I have no concept or understanding.
1: So, Prince, if I can just stop you right there and say that.
7: Hold on.
1: Don't stop him, man. Stop Prince and say so, that what Mike. Hold on, Prince. The point that Mike made earlier, and maybe Mike was just, you know, tongue in cheek on that one, when Mike said that maybe AI then should be judging the competition. Because well, I totally agree that we have some people who are judging the competition, and I don't know their relevance. As a matter of fact, they don't have no clue as to what is a chord progression, what is how you inflect, how you raise the octave. They don't know nothing.
7: No competence in the art form whatsoever.
4: Can I just come here quickly? Look here. You're talking about originality. Cupid, you're going to come here. Talking about originality. I want to just use this scenario, this song, right? And originality have to marry with the melody. String band jam, tongue burning dong, everybody jumping up, everybody walking up. Have you heard that song, that melody, those lyrics being used in some other song before to say it's not original?
7: Several times. String band jam. Several times.
4: Okay, right. But the melody is what determines the originality of it to help create, to say this is original. Am I right or wrong? Have you ever heard string band jam, tongue burning dung, everybody jumping up, everybody? Is the melody that determines some form of originality, even though those lyrics might have been used by some other songwriter. But it's original.
7: I wouldn't even say it's the melody, because melody is a repetitive. Melodies are repetitive.
4: Not all of them.
7: Melody is very repetitive. Mm. Because, you see, it's funny, we're talking about AI, right? And Every time we hear a song now,
4: you could tell an AI song.
7: People are quick to say, it's AI. But let me make a point. I remember somebody made a comment that I overheard. They didn't realize that I was standing behind. They were having a conversation and they said, "Oh, all the Prince songs sound alike." I think they said it. I think they said it with the intent of it being a bad thing or criticizing me, but I took it as a compliment, because what that said to me is that, hey, Prince, you have a brand which is recognizable, because any song that's done by Leston Paul, 10 seconds of that song, I can tell you it's Leston Paul. Any song that's done by Pelham Goddard or any arranger throughout the Caribbean.
4: Exactly.
7: Any song done by Sipiki. 10 seconds of that song, I can tell you Sipiki. Because we all have a specific sound and a specific brand. You can't get away from it. So when you hear a song done by AI and you say, oh, it's AI, what does it mean exactly? It's an AI production. That's essentially what you're saying. The same way you would say, oh, that's a Leston Paul production. And if you don't want to sound like Leston Paul, then you go to Pelham Goddard, or you go to Frankie McIntosh, or you go to Roland Strokes Richard. It all depends on what sound you want.
3: Uh-huh.
7: But none of us could move away
4: from our brand.
3: Uh-huh.
6: Prince is absolutely right.
3: Absolutely.
6: 150%. Let me just add to that. I'm tempted to put a however interjection, but I won't do that. Do not rule out the role and the ears of the DJs, especially on the radio station.
7: Never.
6: Especially
7: never.
6: Those who do have been doing it for years and years and years. You're right about Leston Paul, a sound, a brand. You're right about Ed Watson. You're right about Frankie McIntosh, okay? You are right. If you go back in the early days of Sparrow with Earl Rodney, even go back to Arrow with Ed Watson, there's a sound, there's a brand, and I think, yes, people change things and, you know, music quality, et cetera, production improves. The thing about AI is that it continues to evolve. Folks, we are still at the beginning. We are still at the beginning of this thing. And it is going to get better, which quite possibly could mean for this purpose is going to get worse.
5: And quickly, let me just say, with the brand thing, when you listen to modern soca music today, with the brand, all them sounding the same too? Three-card pattern, four-card pattern?
7: All of them.
5: All of them sounding the same?
7: And you know something we're missing in modern music. It's funny how all of a sudden everybody is quick to say it's AI. Do you realize, before we even realize, well, most of you, I mean, I've been using AI from ever since, but most of you are listening to songs which are built by loops. What I mean, you're talking about Apple loops and different loops, where non-musicians are able to grab a loop, a chord loop, grab a bass loop, a drum loop, and put them together and create a song. Unless somebody tell you that song was built by a loop, you don't know. But you're dancing to that song. People are using those in a competition and you have no idea.
6: Okay, but Prince, if I may jump in here, I'm not a musician. I pretend to play a bass guitar. Okay, that's far as I go. However, I'm with the this afternoon. What you're talking about there is the musical production, the arrangement. What I think we want to focus more on is the construction of the song and the ownership of the construction of the song, the process of writing, the process of creativity, the lyrical structure of the song. Who does that? Who takes ownership for it? Who gets the credit for it?
1: Okay. Very good question.
7: Okay. In terms of let's take Suno for example, and songs which are created through Suno, right? And these are rules. These are not laws. These are rules which Suno have set up for persons who use the platform. If you're using Suno as a free platform, every song that you've done on that free platform is owned by Suno. Suno has the rights to that song. However, if you're using a paid subscription to use Suno and you're uploading your own lyrics into the song and you're asking it to give you a melody for that song, the lyrics are then yours. You're still the owner of the lyrics. If you upload your melody and your lyrics, and then you're putting in a prompt and says, you know, give me a rendition of this, whether in reggae or whether in calypso, you're the owner of the lyrics and the melody. And generally, you can exploit that song in whichever way you want for monetary gain.
3: I guess that's how it goes. Right. I mean, even before AI, as we know it, if you buy a song,
7: Precisely. So these are the rules of the platform as it relates to Suno. But if you go out into the legal field now with it, and you know, I'm not even going to go into that too much. But I would say this. You know, it's like covering a song. If you cover a song, you can cover any song by any artist you want, in fact. For example, if I'm going to take one of Cupid's song and cover it, I don't particularly need to ask Cupid to cover his song. Maybe as a matter of courtesy, I may say, hey, Cupid, I want to use your song. But the bottom line is, at the end of using that song, I must acknowledge Cupid as the writer, the originator of that song. Because by doing that, it absolves me of copyright infringement. Because I have not taken ownership of that song.
1: Will Cupid be eligible for his royalties or any profit from your production?
7: Okay. I do not have a responsibility to educate Cupid and how he can obtain royalties for his song. That is Cupid's responsibility.
1: From your production?
7: From my production. That is Cupid's responsibility. My only responsibility.
3: Could it be by taking you to court or something? That's how we go.
7: Yeah. Listen, let me finish. My only responsibility to Cupid is to acknowledge Cupid as the originator or the original creator of that song. As long as I don't say that song is written by Eddie Prince Jobri, the recording, the new recording of that song belongs to Eddie Prince Jobri. The lyrics belongs to Cupid. As to how Cupid can earn royalties from his song, that is entirely up to Cupid to make sure that he's a member of a copyright organization that will then follow through and obtaining payments in regards to royalties. That is not my responsibility to Cupid.
6: But then it's a question, friends.
7: So, Cupid, my question to you, what exactly would you be taking me to court for?
3: I'm asking, you're the legal mind here, but I'm saying you meant
7: to take me to court for, that's my point.
3: Yeah, so you would have fulfilled the obligation of acknowledging that it's not your original work. That's what you're saying.
7: Work.
1: Okay, what about using the lyrics without permission?
7: Again, I have acknowledged Cupid as the original composer.
1: So here's the difference now. Acknowledging that Cupid is the writer, but not being given the express permission for usage, there's a difference here.
7: There's something called fair use. In fact,
5: Prince, is this the same? Is this the same as using a song or doing a cover version? Because what scenario comes to mind? An example comes to mind in terms of that is I'm stepping all the way from Calypso. Is that I Will Always Love You with Whitney Houston and Dolly Parton? They ended up in court. And who?
3: Yeah.
5: It becomes a legal matter. It has to become a legal matter because going back to Cupid,
7: there's always a legal matter in anything, especially when money is concerned.
5: It's true.
7: There's always a legal matter.
5: Of course, it's true.
3: Well, if I
6: jump in here quickly, I think Prince, you have another calling. I don't know if it's genetic or whatever. From music maestro to legal mind in the music industry, because a lot of what you have said there, and I hope that this type of discussion is followed through to the organization and management of the Calypso competition, because you can see the potential where legal issues could arise over the point of publishing rights. Who ultimately owns the publishing rights to content presented in a competition that was, quote unquote, composed by AI. And let me just give a quick reference here, guys. Looking at something dated Friday, July 31st, 2026, from the European Union. AI labels to be compulsory on authentic looking and sounding content under EU rules. Companies must ensure that people know when they are interacting with artificially generated images, audio, and text designed to look or sound real. That's not a rule,
3: right.
6: Prince.
3: Right.
6: The law.
5: So what are we saying here?
7: Let me raise a point there. And Mike, you could comment on this. Algie, you could probably comment on this. Over the years, those songs that were recorded in Sturge Park by ZJB Radio or Radio Antilles or whoever, who owns the rights to those songs?
6: Do you want to hear about Sleepless Nights?
7: Who owns the rights to those songs?
6: If you want to hear about, because I'm going to tell you something, and this is Algie, next time around, try to get Edwin Martin. And this is a personal experience. Arlo, late great, continue to rest in power. Montserrat English, that song, the competition song that started out as this Aawi culture. Anybody who can go back to the 1970s and remember that, that song was super popular on Radio Montserrat. I wasn't in management at that time. Okay. But the issue came up when Arrow recorded the song and put it on one of his albums. Mm-hmm. I think it was probably the 1974-75 album. We were ordered to stop playing the version that was recorded in Sturge Park. Now, mm-hmm. in Sturge Park, it was the version that was recorded in Sturge Park. Now, mm-hmm. in Sturge Park, it was live. It was atmospheric.

0: Iranian, unless there's a document to show that not Radio Montserrat as the government-owned radio station, or maybe it's a, if it were even a private radio station, but the organizers of the Calypso competition. What does the legal documentation say regarding the ownership of the content
1: of the production
0: presented during that competition that is broadcast live? That is another legal kettle of fish.
1: I think, and it's a big one, too. It's a big one.
0: For the time. Listen, friends, if it ain't broke, don't try to fix it.
2: Yeah. Absolutely.
1: We definitely need to keep that discussion for another time. Because I personally feel that the creative ability of a Calypsonian, Cupid, Prince, I mean, and all the rhythms that Bluff will be making and Sipiki will be writing, and this is all their creative ability. Are you getting reimbursed or any form of, what are you getting for that music that you have produced? But Radio Montserrat is playing it every day. Who owns it? It's actually a very important point and a discussion that we need to have.
2: As you said, Mike, what is not broken?
0: Yeah, but let me just jump in here. Seeing that you raised it, in defense of Radio Montserrat and in support of the management of Radio Montserrat, and I think it's something that's still continuing, but during my time, Radio Montserrat paid an annual subscription, I think one to performing rights, PRS, and at one point we were paying to the RIAA in America. And that was considered a sort of a cover-all for all of the music that we played. Oh, by the way, until one time, Sparrow was doing a show in Montserrat, and I had made an ad using a clip of Sparrow's music, and Sparrow came to the radio station and told us to take his music off.
3: Uh-huh.
4: Wow.
0: His music.
3: And he was 100% right. Because
0: 100% right.
3: And look, Mike, let me make a point. And again, Algie, I just want to apologize because I believe that this is a discussion for another time.
2: Yeah.
3: And I don't want us to go away from
1: The AI content.
3: Yeah. But Mike, you made mention of paying subscription royalties to whatever organization you're paying. Right. How did that money use? How did the local artists or anybody else whose songs were being used? For example, let's suppose, how did they get compensated?
1: They never benefited.
0: Two local artists,
2: those who are signed up,
0: my time, would have received some semblance of compensation.
2: Yeah, those who are signed up with the same PRS
0: would have been Ivan Brown. I think also during my time, the Emerald Community Singers, and of course Arrow and Hero. I suspect Falcon. And again, this dovetails into the whole future of the AI-assisted supported production.
2: Mm-hmm.
0: We can have another discussion on the legal ramifications surrounding the production of that phenomenal album, Festival Hits from Montserrat, Volume 1.
1: 1979.
0: I think 79, yeah. You want to see the legal paperwork? Because that was produced at Air Studios.
1: By David Edgecombe.
0: But for the Montserrat Festival Committee. Yeah? And there are some legal minds in Montserrat who can go further into that. So it is a massive issue. And
1: so we will talk about that. That's another topic.
2: Yeah.
1: We will definitely have another program for a topic. But let me just say, because we're going to be wrapping up in about 6 minutes, but let me just ask this question. Am I right to assume then, based on our discussion this afternoon, that in competition, there's not a lot of thing or a lot of concern that one should have regarding the AI input?
3: Where's Bluff? I'm not hearing Bluff. Bluff, let me hear your input, man.
1: Let Bluff start by answering that question.
5: Well, to be honest, I'm actually here. Just listening to you guys. To be honest, I mean, everybody's been talking.

0: And I'm just gathering information, listening to everybody.
1: Well, Bluff, can you answer that question that we just posed?
0: Well, you know, from actually sitting here for an hour and a half listening to you guys, you guys are kind of actually caught up in actually the competition part of the AI and the music and everything like that. But if you actually want to soothe your heart, it would be much better you go on Google and check and see one of the struggles that AI have. And one of the major struggles that AI have is actually creating soca and calypso. When you actually ask AI why it cannot create soca and calypso, it literally says it evolves too fast. So AI cannot regenerate or capture enough information on soca because it changes every year. The problem is Monstrat's music have become its own AI because it's not evolving. So to us, when we actually use AI and to see so many Californians in the Caribbean worrying their head about AI, which AI is actually afraid of Californians, is really appalling because the AI cannot keep up with the amount of songs and changes that soca does and calypso does. If you actually try to get a soca song from AI, you would get something called tropical music. And if you do ask for calypso, you would get something from in the days of probably Swallow or what the guy from Trinidad name?
2: Harry Belafonte.
0: Some far calypso beats. And they're not capturing, because no Calypsonian is actually feeding AI their music. So the music is the reason why Miss Beckel said that she could know the difference between, you know, when a person sings AI music and whatever, is because the honest truth is
3: it's not there.
0: If you even go on ChatGPT and tell it give you words, it will actually put in things like under the moonlight, under the sunlight, the money and some big words, and it does not give a human element.
4: Very generic.
0: Yes, so, I mean, for Calypsonians to be all worried about competitions and so on, like I said the last week, it's much better that Calypsonians go to the promoter or the owner of these competitions and let them change their rules, because that onus is on the Calypso rules. If you don't want AI, you just don't want AI. And if the judges are not aware of what music is, and judges don't know what a loop is, or a matter of fact, I don't see why Calypsonians are actually killing AI when the drum machine that's actually been playing in a Calypso song is actually the same thing. That's why it's named Calypso. They actually have probably just 10 different patterns of type of Calypso. You have, every country have just a different drum loop of Calypso. The only thing changing in Calypso is the wording, melodies, and probably the brass. And if we listen to soca nowadays, soca have moved away from the brass and drums to now loops and rhythm. So, I mean, to see so many people as Calypsonians worrying about AI, I would more say the AI is worried about us. And if Calypsonians were interested in making money, I think they would actually go and try to find ways of teaching the AI and making some real money instead of fighting the judges every on stage. I mean, you know, do something creative. I mean, Calypso is dying, and the best way to bring back Calypso is to create new type of Calypso music, merge the Calypso with different genres and stuff like that. Now, I'm listening to all the veterans here, and they're speaking about back in the town days and whatever. But I could literally say that one of the biggest Calypso that's been played on the TV in Trinidad was actually created by me, which actually bought and paid me royalty to create a Calypso by the name of, well, I created the Calypso for Hero a few years ago, and he said that Calypso is nonsense because I actually mixed it with techno. And he said that would never work in Monstrat. And I put it on YouTube, and the guys from Trinidad, they actually bought it. and they now use it on the TV station down there. And I'm saying, if we really, I mean, the fact that Monshot, the only thing that Monshot speaks about is calypso music, we should actually be playing with the calypso music and make it different. Try and recreate the calypso. Because all I'm actually hearing is the days of Plymouth and the days of this and the days of that, where we stop evolving as musicians. So that's why we are so afraid of the calypso. Even in, I was listening to Miss Beckles talk about Barbados calypso, Anguilla calypso. We stop evolving. We have stopped evolving, and that's what happened. Actually, the AI is so afraid of calypsonians and whatever. So I'm saying, don't be afraid of the AI, but we also in Montreal need to realize that calypso is not a genre that sells anymore. The genre that sells is actually soca music. Soca, reggae, calypso, and those kind of things. We keep, and Montreal keep competing the calypso against soca music. Soca is on a different wavelength to the calypso. I think people need to go back to school here and learn from people like CPK, Mr. Francis, and all the calypsonians on how to create calypso, instead of having the wrong idea that, oh, you come in to the calypso arena with a soca song, you know, because it's easier to make with a loop. So I think that's where we are falling in the sense of the AI and the calypso. That's what I would say.
1: In wrapping up, would you say that there's not much of a concern about, you know, the input of AI into our music that calypsonians should be really worried about?
0: No.
1: Going forward.
0: The AI is afraid of calypso. It's too much.
1: And I put the question to all the members. Well, yeah, go ahead, Mike. Go ahead.
2: Yeah, just a quick question. And Brother Love, you have me listening to your rapt attention. If I were writing that news item, you would be part of that news item. Mm-hmm. It's a great point.
0: Thank you.
2: What is that song that you composed that is so popular in Trinidad?
0: It's not a song. It's actually a beat that I created by the name of... It was named Calypso Techno.
2: Calypso Techno.
0: It's so a Calypso Techno beat.
2: On YouTube for Calypso Techno beat.
0: Well, I had to remove...
2: to come up with song built on that beat.
0: No, it's actually removed from YouTube because they registered it down there. So it's no longer mine. It's no longer my beat anymore. So I've sold it to them.
2: I'd like to hear it. That's fantastic. Congratulations to you on that. I would like to hear it.
0: Yeah, and I mean, we cannot say Monshot do have music, and these the guys, they come to the studio and they create a lot of music different from calypso. And, you know, the music is really out there. But the issue is, a lot of us in Monshot, we rely on just the radio station alone. But the Monshot's music is actually out there. It's out there, and for such a small geography, you know, 2,000 people in Montserrat, and if you have searched stuff in Montserrat, you realize that no matter what we do in Montserrat, the internet and the world do not include us. So if you try to put your song on YouTube, you would not be seen by the American public, the European public, and all of these stuff. We have been locked up in our geography because we are not paying ASCAP and BMI and stuff like that. And because of that situation, we have been locked off from majority of the world. So if you even register your song, true, you will find that some of your songs, because I mean, I'm a person that actually been collecting royalties from music. So I would know the difficulties here in Montreal to be a producer or a musician here. It's very difficult to collect royalties in Montreal. And that's one of the honest thing that Montrealians need to know. I'm actually registered outside of Montreal. And until we accept these flaws that this little island have. I mean, AI is not our problem. We are our own problems. AI is actually a little gate that we could actually use because our geography is so small. So I think we should acknowledge and use AI as an advantage because we are very, very small. We are very small.
1: All right.
0: Very small.
1: All right. Thank you very much.
3: Respect, Bluff. I really respect your comments,
1: yeah,
3: man.
1: Thanks for coming on that, man, with that. That's a really good parting shot. So I just reach out to all the members of the panel, and if you can give us your parting shots, your parting comments. We kind of press for time here.
4: Okay, let me just say quickly that change is inevitable. It will happen, just like how we see the evolution of everything else, from drum machine to whatever, from cassette tapes to CDs to whatever. And so it will happen. And it really makes no sense to fight it. And I think what we need to do for our competition zone is to monitor it properly and see what adjustments we who are creating the shows can make to accommodate but still keep as relevant as possible what we do. That's my closing shot.
1: I said it's your parting shots, but just a moment ago, you said monitor it properly. What exactly do we need to monitor?
4: Well, things are changing. So I'm saying let's see what happens. At the moment, and Prince said, and I kind of agree with him, that, well, I don't know if he said it or if I'm reading into it, but there is no need at this point to change the judging criteria, for example. Because if your lyrics being helped by AI is the same as if you're being helped by a living person. So there's a need to look to change it at the moment, but pay attention. Things are going to evolve and see if at some future time there would be need to adjust the criteria.
1: Do you think that AI it's on its way to make the creative juices of someone to stop flow?
4: Yes. I must say yes. Like I said earlier up in the program, for me, it's the creating. It's not just putting in the ideas into a program. It's the creating. It's my joy. But of course, that's me.
1: What you have to say to that one?
2: I agree with you, Fred, and I would just want to end this week the same way I ended, I think, last week. First of all, I wish Bear all the best in the Leeward Islands Calypso competition in tonight.
1: Mm-hmm.
2: And I'm just going to reflect on something that Bear said. I heard him say during the Antigua Calypso competition, he was a guest with the broadcast. Use AI, but don't let AI use you. Now, how we go about that, that's another discussion and another program. Thank you.
1: Thanks a lot, Mike. Prince, your reflections to the question that was just posed.
3: Let me hear from Sipiki.
5: quickly, let me just say, right, that every genre of music has a root.
0: Mm-hmm.
5: Every genre of music has their roots, and if you which determines it's been determined by a particular beat, and if you take away the root, right, you have something else. I've heard AI do things with reggae, and I know right away that's a reggae because the root has not changed. If you and what we're doing now, I think we're meddling too much with the root of calypso.
0: Okay.
5: And AI afraid calypso. Calypso afraid AI.
0: Correct.
1: Let me hear what you say, Prince.
3: You know, all the comments which I've heard so far are very valid. What I would say is that last year I was very intentional with my introduction of AI into the Montserrat Calypso art form. in doing that, I was able to learn from feedback of the Calypsonian, the musicians, and the public at large. The advances which I have made in terms of my knowledge has been immense. What I'm able to do now, production which I'm able to create, I would not have been able to do that had I not introduced AI in the way I did last year. And many others like me, you know, you have Love Hilton, because as musicians, we can't avoid it. We see it differently to how the ordinary person sees AI. What I can tell you in terms of maintaining the authenticity of my creativity, when I compose a song using AI, I download whatever idea AI gives me in terms of the stems. I then pull it into a different production software where I then have add different elements like percussion, because AI, when you do a soca song or a calypso in percussion, it doesn't give you the authentic instruments or percussions that we use. I have a tendency of adding that myself. I also obviously like to use authentic human vocals in my production, but I'm able to do it in such a way that it sounds very close to the AI produced vocals. But that's because I have the ability and the understanding of what I'm doing to be able to do that. The ordinary man who's using AI and simply inputting basic information and getting a basic results and then putting it out, their concerns are not the concerns that I have. So, you know, I have a responsibility to myself as a creator, just like Cupid, just like Sipiki. And we will be better for it. Our knowledge will be better for it. Montserrat art form will be better for it. Because the knowledge that we gain is what's going to help us to build and advance ourselves further. So I think some of the concerns that we have are not so as relevant as we think it is. Because I think we're asking some of the questions that we really wrong questions. You know what I'm saying? We need to look at what we're able to gain from it. Don't worry about whether we're going to be able to stay authentic, because that is up to us and how we use it. And, okay, you know, and how we decide to educate ourselves about it. Because if we don't, we end up fearing it without understanding what is it we're fearing.
1: Okay. So folks, the objective of today's program, I think, has been achieved. Because whether you go away with the fact that AI basically takes away your creative ability, or whether you go away with the idea that AI is an enhancement tool, whatever it is that you're thinking now, it's good that the discussion was brought to the fore, so you're now better educated in the use of AI, what AI is used for, and how we can work around AI. Because regardless of what you say, AI is here to stay. So I want to thank the panelists. Mike, thank you very, very much for your input and coming on today. Also, I want to thank Sipiki for being there in the studio as our engineer as well, and of course, making your useful input. DJ Bluff, thank you so much. And I want to wish you all the very best with your productions and everything. And thank you for coming on as the youngest person here. So we had some youthful perspective from you. And also, Prince, as usual, man, really want to thank you for coming on and sharing your expert knowledge. Cupid, as usual, it's been such a pleasure. And hopefully we will have you again sometime pretty soon. So until then, I want to thank all you guys once again for coming and participating. And to all the folks who are listening in Montserrat, in the diaspora, we want to wish you well. Thank you very much.
6: 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Our afternoon time, though, are 12 minutes on the hour of 5 o'clock. Just to remind you, at 5, we do have Community Diary. Then, of course, at 5:30, we'll be heading into London for the program Live from London with Pastor Roger Wade. At 6 o'clock, our major newscast, that is the news at 6. Then, of course, DJ Gray's Alvin Lee, he'll take us straight through until 11 o'clock tonight. So do keep it locked to ZJB Radio, community radio at its best. Let's take a quick commercial break. We'll be back in a bit.
7: As part of Older Persons Month, which is celebrated in October, the Social Services Department will be holding a reminiscence day on Friday, August 28th, 2026, from 11 a.m. to 5:30 p.m. at the Salem Community Resource Center. The elderly will sit with the youths, exchange stories, and offer the younger generation a chance to learn directly from those who lived through the history we often read and hear about. There will also be cultural entertainment, including Calypsonians from back in the day, poetry, masquerade dancing by the youth, and masquerade music performed by our elders. We are asking for older persons who are interested in attending to call the Social Services Department on 495-3895 or 495-7491 to register their names. Registration will close on Monday, August 24th, 2026.

0: today.
1: All right, and birthday greetings going out to an adorable goddaughter Samisha. I guess that's Samisha Samuel. It is your birthday today. Lots of love from your goddy Sharon. They're in Boston, wishing you all the best today on your birthday.

All right, so our afternoon time, just about a minute on 5 o'clock. Let's look at some notices. Notice is hereby given that the annual general meeting of the Montserrat Red Cross will be held as follows. Thursday, August 27, 5:30 p.m. at the Braids Arts and Education Center. All volunteers, members, past governors, directors and presidents and chairmen are cordially invited to attend. Please note that only members in good standings are entitled to vote on matters brought before the meeting. The annual membership fee is $30. Members wishing to confirm or renew their standing are encouraged to do so by visiting the Red Cross office at Braids ahead of the meeting. The Montserrat Volleyball Association invites the general public to its general meeting on Sunday, August 23rd, 4 p.m. at the Little Bay Multipurpose Stadium. Come out and be part of this important discussion as they work to promote, develop, and strengthen volleyball on island. Your voice, ideas, and participation are important. For further information or inquiries, please contact the association at volleyballmontserrat@gmail.com or reach out to an executive member at 392-6848 or 392-0110. Come out, be informed, be involved, be a part of the future of volleyball in Montserrat. Join the Department of Community, Youth and Sports Services on Sunday, August 23rd at Salem Park for the start of the 2026 Rounders Tournament. Enjoy an exciting day of Rounders, great music, delicious food on sale, and plenty of community spirit as teams battle it out on the field. Bring your family and friends, cheer on the players, and be part of the fun. For more information, contact the Department of Community, Youth and Sports Services on 491-5701. The Ministry of Built warmly invites all women across Montserrat to the Women of Excellence Conference taking place from Thursday the 20th of August to Sunday the 23rd of August at the Braids Arts and Education Center under the inspiring theme, She Knows Her Worth. Join them for two powerful evening of worship on Thursday and Friday starting at 7 p.m. These services are free and open to the public and everyone is welcome to attend. The conference continues on Saturday at 10 a.m. with a full day of inspirational speakers, interactive sessions, worship, fellowship, and personal empowerment designed to encourage women to embrace their God-given worth and purpose. Please note that registration is required for the Saturday conference as refreshments will be provided. They kindly encourage all persons wishing to attend on Saturday to purchase their tickets at Celia's Clothing Store in Braids for $30. The conference concludes on Sunday with a special closing service starting at 4 p.m. For more information, please contact the ministry at 491-2521 or you can email Thomas S. and the number 2@gov.ms. Is screen time becoming a challenge at home? The Ministry of Health and Social Services invites parents, caregivers, and anyone working with children to join an informative online discussion on managing your child's screen time. That's happening tomorrow, Wednesday, from 5 to 6 p.m. on Microsoft Teams, facilitated by Dr. Dion Imara, clinical psychologist. And the Microsoft Teams details, the meeting ID is 938-230-951-534. That is 938-230-951-534. And the passcode is capital GB, the number 3, SR, and the number 9. That's capital GB, the number 3, SR, and the number 9. Are you between the ages of 10 and 19 and interested in cricket? In an effort to revive youth cricket in Montserrat, P&J Services is launching a youth cricket coaching program. Coaching sessions will be held every Saturday from 9 a.m. to 12 noon. Registration begins tomorrow, Wednesday, August 19th, and ends on Friday, September 11th. Parents of interested persons are encouraged to register by contacting Winston Jeff Lane at 496-008.
3982 or Jamari Lane on 392-3474. Come out, get involved, develop your skills, and help us bring youth cricket back to life in Montserrat. And the parents and guardians of children attending the Montserrat Secondary School, just to let you know that the school office is closed this week. They will reopen on Monday, August 24th. So take note of that. For any questions, please contact the Ministry of Education at 491-2541. Your voice shapes your credit union, and the St. Patrick's Cooperative Credit Union Limited is conducting their membership satisfaction survey and would like to hear from the members about their services, products and staff, as well as the areas where they can improve. All responses are confidential and the survey takes approximately 10 to 14 minutes to complete. You can take the survey at spccu.ms/member-survey. This survey will be open to members until the 27th of August. The St. Patrick's Cooperative Credit Union, your financial partner for life. And the Montserrat Farmers Association will hold its regular monthly meeting that's happening on Tuesday, August 25th at the Christian Council Building in St. Peter's. This meeting begins promptly at 10:30 a.m. Members are asked to make a special effort to attend. The Office of Nagico Insurance and Judith Gray & Associates, they're actually closed and they will reopen on Monday, August 24th. And just to let you know quickly as well, Osborne Service Station, they are closed all day today. And so in case you're planning to head to Osborne this evening for gas, well, you'll have to change your mind and head to A&F, all right? And A&F, they'll be closed all day tomorrow, Wednesday. So Osborne Service Station, closed all day today, Tuesday. And ANF, they'll be closed all day tomorrow, Wednesday, the 19th of August. And Delta, yes, they do apologize for any inconvenience caused.

Yeah, so we're moving along 7 minutes past the hour of five. Coming your way at 5:30. We do have the program live from London with Pastor Roger Wayne. Freddie McGregor making his contribution.

For 26 minutes, it is past the hour. If you're out there and celebrating today, happy birthday to you. Enjoy. Approaching 5:30, yeah? Well, we can sneak in one more from Freddie McGregor, before Live from London at 5:30. Don't hurt my feelings. Please don't do that.

0: All right, so it's now 5:30 inside the studios of ZJB. Gonna pull this one down from Freddie McGregor as we head into the United Kingdom, into London, and say goodnight to Pastor Roger Wade. Good night to you, sir.
1: Good afternoon to you, Lenny. And good afternoon to listeners in the wonderful Emerald Isle. Now, for the past weeks, we've been having a little bit of a difficulty with the lines. And so this evening, I tried something different and coming on the Zoom panel. The only thing about Lenny, I need to do a little check quickly to know that if you're are you hearing me loud and clear?
0: We're hearing you loud and clear from out of Montserrat, sir.
1: The only one thing I'm hearing myself, so I'll have to work something out to do that differently. But the next time around. And so, radio friends, good night to you. Those of you in the lovely Emerald Isle and those of you in the neighboring islands, glad to have you. The weather finally has broken, and things are a lot cooler today. We're up to 26. Tonight is down to 16 and 61. So there'll be a lot of people who will be grateful for all of this after all the heat waves that we've been having. And wherever you are this evening across the UK, there's a lot of joy going up. And for those who are in the diaspora, different countries of the world, Montserratans are everywhere. I tell you, it's one of the beauties. What's in the headlines? Mainly domestic consumption. So that's generally, and at 11 o'clock, ZJB will join the world service of the BBC, and you will be able to hear the main headlines of the day. But for now, I won't hold my guest any longer. It's a special, as I say, tonight I'm doing something different. So you bear with me. I'm a little timid, but I'm going to see how it goes from here. So by the means of modern communication, let me see if I can look at my guest.
2: Well, this evening, live from London, is heading to East London. And I'm going to the borough of Waltham Forest. And in Waltham Forest is an area called Leighton, where a number of Montserratans now reside that came here during volcanic times and even before as well. So it's a whole mixture, and it's a multicultural borough of Leighton. I'm so delighted this evening to be heading there. And so in Leighton is a wonderful and lovely lady in the person of Sister Judith Alberta Hogan. She's the beloved wife of Mr. Wendell Hogan. But most of all, I tell you what's exciting about her. She holds several hats. Of the main one which we're going to be looking at tonight is the one that's going to be the special feature. But I'm saying all of that, and I could have said more, because Sister Judith is originally from Long Round, Montserrat. And when she was back in Montserrat, I'm sure she never dreamt that she would have been here tonight in London. But life has changed, and so here she is. Let me make sure she's hearing me. Sister Judith Hogan, good night to you. Are you hearing me there in Leighton?
3: Good night, Pastor. Hearing you loud and clear here in Leighton. Welcome, sir.
2: I am delighted to have you on live from London. And Sister Hogan, well, I'm hoping now that you're happy with how things have changed after the heat waves, the 3-4 heat waves that we've been having. Finally, the weather has broken and you're getting your cold weather back.
3: Exactly, Pastor. The cooler, the better. I've already bought my winter jacket because I'm preparing for the winter. Because, you know, here in London, when you have a good summer like this, you have to prepare for the winter because, you know, you're going to have a cold winter. The nights are cool and nice now for a few days. So we're excited about that as well.
2: Right. There's a song. I think I told you about it, but I don't think you said you never heard it. The Road to Long Ground. And they played. They love playing it on ZJB Radio.
3: Really?
2: Yes, from time to time. And speaking about the Long Ground, telling you about Plymouth all the way up, the different things that you see and the rest of it.
1: And the road from, but I'm going to refer not the road to Long Run, like the road from Long Run to London has been a long one, I presume. So how has it been?
3: So it was challenging. You know, everything was new. Mm-hmm. What you expected at all, but then you have to just get with it because, you know, changes has already been made. You're here, so you just have to. But when I came here, I didn't come over to stay. Two-way tickets for me, my son and my daughter. While I was here, then that massive eruption happened, and then they were picking off the island, so that I couldn't return. So I ended up here. I ended here, but it's all in God's hand, and He probably knew what He was doing. Because here I am, and I'm settled now. I'm very comfortable.
1: Right.
3: Amen.
1: Mm-hmm. Now, what that you will notice that for this year especially, there's been a lot of activity. Muntspartans have had so much activity that at one time it looked like they were rivaling Muntspart for having more things here than what's happening at home.
3: Muntspartans are like that. They like to celebrate. You know, Muntspart has always been a community of people. Whichever village you're from, it's just a community. And I think they want to bring that spirit over here. And they have been successful, honestly. People have come from all over this country to celebrate their culture. And they're planning one for Christmas as well. I see it being advertised on some people's Facebook and WhatsApp and that kind of thing. So they're not letting up. They're determined to keep their community going.
1: Oh, great. And interestingly, as I said, that, you know, every weekend there was something going. So,
3: yeah.
1: I mean, I am sure that from a church community that our church is here decided under the leadership of the Spirit that they would not be left behind. So all news have got around that you was ladies leader up at the Tottenham Christian Assembly is having a very special function. It's not your first one. I think this is what, the third time you're having it, isn't it?
3: The third, yes.
1: Third convention 2026. So
3: yes.
1: Now that things are cool off and people need somewhere to go, especially the ladies, I want you to tell us all about it this evening and the invitation and all the rest of it.
3: Well, as just under the leadership of the Holy Spirit, we started our First Ladies Convention back then, but this is our third year, so we are celebrating our 2026 Ladies Convention, and we have loads planned. If there's someone who wants somewhere to go, this is the way to go. So I'm going to tell you, our Tottenham Christian Assembly Ladies Department, we're presenting Praise is What We Do. That is our theme for the convention this year. Praise is What We Do. And we can go throughout the Bible and see where the Lord has kept us. Yeah, but I think Psalms 150 is the most famous one, if I should, you know, in memory. Praise the Lord, praise God in His sanctuary, praise Him in His permanent. So we can see that, and we can see the psalmist David praising Him as well. And we can also go to Jehoshaphat and praise Him in a battle and won. So we have loads to praise God for, and we are called to praise. Praise is What We Do. It's our convention theme this year. And I'm telling you, the ladies are really ready to go. They're up. They're up for it. They're prayed up. They're together. They're united. And we're getting everything planned for that day. And our date is Monday, 31st August 2026. So you can save that date if you don't have anywhere to go or you need time off from work.
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3: 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Yes. And the time is 10:30 a.m. and we go straight up until 3 p.m. in the afternoon. 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And you can get there by bus or by train. It's a local center, and it's there. you reach there, you don't know where you're going. You can just give someone familiar a call and they'll just direct you to where we are. And we have all things planned. We have a lot of things planned. We have finger-licking food. We have our local foods as well that, you know, we're going to ship afterwards. We have our traditional dispute water. Most Russians cannot get to this without
2: I'm paying a ticket to in England. They're more better in England than in Montreal.
3: These ones are here, and I'm telling you, I'm the one that you know, cook our annually, she is the best, and we are having goat water. We can share with Lenny and those, you know, from areas who would like to come and worship with us and fellowship with us. You're welcome. We're going to have food need anyone that could come along. Anyone, young ladies, older ladies, twin daughters, if you're living in Birmingham, Leicester, anywhere. Start like never before. As this storm comes down, so we are expecting great things in that day.
2: What I know.
3: This is what we do.
2: Yep, that's a good theme. And there's a song goes that way as well, the theme song.
3: Yes.
2: So I'm sure that things are going to be going as planned. And well, I mean, they've had so much around, but now you got this is the icing on the cake, isn't it?
3: Yes, it is. It is icing on the cake, Pastor. If you want, listen, God has been with us year round. He has brought people from Montserrat, because people flow over here, celebrate, you know, the Montserrat activities and travel from Leicester and Birmingham. So God has given us breath in our lungs. I think we should make the effort to come. This is the final thing before to start. We can just lift our praise to God like never before. Let him know that we are grateful. We are a grateful people, that we thank him for what he has done for us, and we will rejoice in his name. And this is the way to do it. I'm very excited about it, Pastor. Very excited. And I sure others start listening. As a group of ladies here, if you're looking for that day, if you're just going to be at home, sitting around, out and enjoy the atmosphere, the Holy Spirit will be there, and he's there. You don't even have to look for him. He's going to bless you.
2: Wonderful. And as the winter is starting to turn cool already, the men are going to be having something during the winter, because the president is actually in Montserrat, and when he comes back, just in the winter might have just begun. But they don't care. They're brave men, and they're going to be having a men's supper, their third one as well. And I remember last year at their supper, I never saw some. They had some food. And what's going on here, these men? No intent to get up from that table when they finish for supper. Jesus and his disciples, when they finished the supper, they went, they got up, they saw him and went out. But the kind of things that I saw them having there, they didn't look, they planned to get up. But they ate up the supper and came up, you know, and looked well afterward as well. Had a good time.
3: Yeah, the men are good eaters. The men celebrate well. I remember our men's laser. Greetings to Mommy Ruby and Brother Foster.
2: Yes, they're down there listening to us at this time.
3: Yes, I want to say greetings to you, Mommy Ruby. This is Zoe and Brother Claxton. Greetings to you. You know, Brother Claxton have a group of men, strong men as well. And I won't advertise for him, because he will have to do that for himself. But they have their annual
2: men's supper.
3: Men's supper.
2: And anybody see him? If you see him tomorrow sometime, you just look at him and you will see that is that plate of food that he had last year.
3: that he's eating well.
4: That's true.
3: Men like to eat well. They spend their money well and they eat well. And I think that's a good thing.
1: The supper is still keeping him from that length of time. It's like when we have the communion and each month it keeps us going, you know?
3: Yes, amen. He must be laughing, Pastor, because he likes to hear that kind of thing. He must be laughing when you say that. He's keeping him right now.
1: Keeping him very well. Keeping him very well. You know? Yes. Right. Well, I mean, Stogan, it is lovely to have you on Live from London this evening. And for those of you, if you came on late, you're wondering whose excellent voice this is. It's Sister Judith Hogan, formerly of Long Brown, but she's the ladies' lead of the Tottenham Christian Assembly up there in Tottenham. And they're having the special convention, which each year they have for the past 3 years they've been having. And she's sending out an invitation to all of you ladies to join them. So, for those who came on late, please just let them know about it again, Sister J.
3: Please, please, please. This is our ladies' convention 2026, our third one. Come and join us on Monday, 31st of August, Bank Holiday 2026, at time 10:30 a.m. to 3 p.m. And the location is Studio One, Tottenham, Green Leisure Centre, 1 Philip Lane, London, N15 4JA, and you will not be disappointed. We're gonna have a guest speaker. We're looking for we're gonna have songs of worship, victory praise, hardship afterwards. We have food and gold water and cakes and everything. Please, please, please invite your friends, your neighbors. Any woman, any young lady, that say, listen, I'm bored, I need somewhere to go. Tottenham is the place to be. Just ask, Pastor Wade's church, and they will tell you, give us a call, and we will direct you to where you want to go. So I just want to thank everyone who has listened and who changed their day. Be with us on that day.
1: Yes, sir, because I imagine the ladies in that praise break session. It's going to be a big thing, isn't it? Praise break.
3: Praise break is always a big thing. That's where, and we have influencers as pastor.
4: Yeah.
3: We're not just, off our head. People have experience. These women have gone through experiences where they had to praise and get their breakthrough. They had to start. There wasn't anything else to do. They had to lift up their praise before God. And God. So we are going to have people testify of what God has done. So, I was ready to go. Spoke just the other day. She's ready to go. She's under the Holy Spirit, getting herself prepared. It's going to be a full session on that day. Don't miss out. Please don't miss out.
1: Right. Now, Sister Hogan was originally from Long Brown. And so the Long Brown support group is all around, starting with your mom. I'm sure that people will be wanting me to tell you to give our best wishes to Sister Kelly.
3: Ma Kelly.
1: Formerly of Long Brown. How is she doing?
3: She's doing well, She's doing really, really, really well.
1: I think she's batting not- well, actually.
3: Now, listen, she's 87 years, and she looks really, really well. Really, really well for her age, And she speaks well. She's moving around. Her age, she's doing quite well, Pastor. I'm really proud of her.
1: Queen of Wrigley and Walthamstow. Yeah, she came here, made a name for herself. She was highly respected among the English society.
3: Yeah, prim and proper.
1: When they see her, she's prim and proper.
3: Everybody know that woman, Pastor. Bless her heart. Bless her heart.
1: Sister Valerie Jude as well.
3: Yeah, my beloved sister.
1: Say good night to her,
3: Sister Valerie, how are you? She's a champion as well, Pastor.
1: I know.
3: She's doing well.
1: You got all your ladies. So a lot of them are listening tonight. The Janice, the Hyacinth Scary, Janice, they're sure she's on listening. They all put up themselves to listen to Live from London. So,
3: can I do that, Pastor?
1: Of course, say good night to them.
3: I want to greet all the ladies from TCA, Christian Assembly. I want to greet, Pastor, if I don't remember all of them, because, you know, I get on very
1: just say all. Just say all of them, and that, please. Yeah. Say that, yeah.
3: Say hi to Mommy Glenn and Sister Janice, and start calling names. Pastor,
1: it's okay. Yeah.
3: Call one person, Sister.
1: And then
3: down to
1: Montserrat.
3: And say how pleased I am with him. And all my brethren in Montserrat, oh, can I say shout out to Sister Maureen, a former pastor's wife, bless her heart. She's still a champion for God. Hallelujah. Bless the Lord. And all those, you know, like Teresina and Sister Lynn and all of them. An experience, that's where I grew up, so I want to give God thanks. So we have to be here in, so let's give her a shout out as well, you know. But three back home that are still
1: wonderful. I don't care. Hogan, thank you for being my guest this evening. And as we head away into the evening, if you join me late and you wondered who it was the Judith Hogan, formerly of Long Brown Montserrat, or now ladies leader of the TCA, Tottenham Christian Assembly up there in Tottenham this evening. And she had a special announcement, which she did very well in putting it across, I tell you. No one could have done it better. And also greeting every one of you that were joining me. Thanks again, Sister Hogan.
3: Thank you, Pastor.
1: We won't keep you much longer out of your bed. I know you're a long gone had I not held you up. So, from Leighton, in Waltham Forest, Waltham Stowe, here in London, where one of our lovely ladies and her family now reside, and from across London itself, that's where we're going to leave you for another week. All the best, everyone.
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2: In the headlines, CXC reports regional improvement in CSEC results. Volcano Awareness Month described as a strategic intervention for Montserrat. And St. Kitts and Nevis moves to reduce reliance on citizenship by investment program. Good evening, I am Keola Green, and this is the News at 6, which comes to you in association with the Bank of Montserrat Limited. Now for the news. The Caribbean Examinations Council, CXC, is reporting improved regional performance in mathematics and English A at the CSEC level for the 2025-2026 May-June examinations. This year, 42% of candidates achieved passing grades in mathematics, up from 39% in 2025. Performance in English A also remains strong, with 80% of candidates achieving a pass, maintaining the improvement recorded last year from 76% in 2024. The results were announced on Tuesday during CXC's official results ceremony in Anguilla. Meantime, a senior official at the Caribbean Examinations Council has expressed concern about the disparity between males and females sitting the CAPE exams. Dr. Nicole Manning, Director of Operations, says there is a significant drop in young men sitting the exams compared to young women. She says this should concern education officials in all of the territories.
3: So we saw 62% of females sitting CAPE and 38% of the males. But look at what existed at CSEC. We had 59% females and 41% males. It gets a little different again. Females 48 at CCSLC and 52%. Let me pause here. Remember, the candidates who are sitting CCSLC are predominantly between the first 3 years in secondary school. So you can well imagine at the primary level where they are pretty much dead on equal. Then moving to secondary and post-secondary, and somehow the disparity appears. It's important for us to do that deep dive and understand. And I can tell you, I have no apologies for this. For me, men are born leaders, and we have to respect that and help them to stay in that place. This disparity has come about for whatever reason, and together as educators, we are going to try and see what we can do to ensure that the candidates, the students, our own children that start at the primary level 50-50, we remove that disparity from to 62-38. I know you're going to work with us.
2: Director of Operations at CXC, Dr. Nicole Manning. Volcano Awareness Month has been described as a strategic intervention for Montserrat. Speca KPS Stream Academy, which successfully staged the activities in July to mark the 31st anniversary of volcanic activity on Montserrat, launched a platform it says will focus on cultural advancement. Spokesperson Rudy Page explains that the platform aims to celebrate Montserrat's cultural heritage.
4: Under the academy, we have what's called now Montserrat Forever Showcase. The reason being, we've selected two or three songs that represent the forward-looking cultural development that underpins the Volcano Awareness Month. So Montserrat Forever Showcase, and this will be a flagship public engagement and cultural platform led by Speca KPS Stream Academy. And what it will do is ensure that we celebrate the island's creativity, heritage, and cultural talent. Another important feature, 3 days ago, we launched with Desmond Daly his Masca Music. And that was on a joint platform with Fresh FM Radio London and the Wayne Hall Show. So that was on multiple stations, multiple social media platforms, reaching over 250,000 people. So what we've determined then, as part of the Montserrat Forever Showcase, we will feature Masca Music, Dance and Song Competition. So that will be during 2027. So what we've done then, so we've laid the foundation to provide opportunities for artists, performers, schools, community organizations, creative practitioners, so that we demonstrate cultural excellence and encourage participation and strengthen community engagement, involvement and team working.
2: Spokesperson for Speca KPS Stream Academy, Rudy Page. In other news, the Montserrat Animal Protection Society MAPS is urging pet owners to make arrangements for their animals ahead of storms and hurricanes. As the 2026 Atlantic hurricane season peaks, MAPS is stressing the importance of including pets in emergency preparedness plans. Speaking during the MAPS Minute, Anne-Marie Graham said, "Pet owners should plan well in advance and avoid waiting until a storm is approaching to make arrangements." She explained that animals can become anxious as weather conditions change, making it more difficult to secure them when a storm is imminent.
5: Have a safe location in mind for everyone selected ahead of time. If you can, try to keep your pets with you or at least visible. If you plan to go to a shelter, is there someone you can keep your animals with? The last thing you need is being forced to abandon your pet in a bad storm to fend for themselves. If you plan to move your pets, have a sturdy carrier that can easily transport your pets to a safe location. Supplies. Have 7 days' worth of canned or dry food in waterproof containers along with bottled water and bowls. Also include sanitation supplies such as cat litter, puppy pads and poop bags. Include a small item such as a toy or blanket to help reduce your pet's anxiety. If your pet is microchipped, have a record of the chip number in case they get lost. A tag with contact information is also a good idea. Make sure it is on the collar and the collar is not going to slip off if the dog is in a panic. Have a contact circle of local friends and neighbours to not only check in on each other after a storm, but also to help if any pets get lost. Keeping a pet in mind when we do emergency planning will help ensure not only their survival, but our own peace of mind as well. And lastly, start your Sunday with some gentle exercise and make a dog's day. Come join us tomorrow, 8 a.m. at the MAPS Dog Shelter on Dock Pond Road in Woodlands above the Community College and enjoy a stroll with one of our charges. Gus, the shelter manager, will find the right dog for you.
2: Anne-Marie Graham. Public servants are being given an opportunity to showcase their musical creativity through the launch of the Public Service Jingle Competition. The competition, organized by the Office of the Deputy Governor as part of Public Service Celebrations 2026, is inviting current public officers to create an original jingle that celebrates the dedication, professionalism, and impact of the public service. Polly Serina has more in this report.
6: The winning entry will have the opportunity to become the official Government of Montserrat Public Service jingle and could be featured at government ceremonies, promotional campaigns, videos, social media, and other official communications. The ODG says the jingle should inspire pride in the public service while highlighting values including professionalism, integrity, accountability, teamwork, innovation, service excellence, dedication, and commitment to the people of Montserrat. Entries must be original works and should be between 1 and 3 minutes in duration. The lyrics are expected to be positive, uplifting, memorable, and suitable for use across a range of official events and public communications. Participants must submit an audio recording, preferably in MP3 or WAV format, along with a written copy of the lyrics and their name, ministry or department, and contact details. The competition is open only to current Government of Montserrat public officers, including established contract and temporary employees. Participants may submit up to 3 original entries. Entries will be assessed on 6 criteria with a total of 100 marks available. The office says the selected jingle should be inspiring, memorable and inclusive, and capable of representing the public service with pride for many years. More information on the criteria can be attained at the ODG's office. Entries must be submitted by email at odg@gov.ms no later than Thursday, September 17th. 2026. Reporting for ZGB News, I am Paulisa Reiner.
2: A transformative step has been taken to promote the rights, development, and well-being of children in Montserrat and other members of the Organization of Eastern Caribbean States, the OECS. The OECS Commission, with the support of United Nations Children's Fund, UNICEF, has officially unveiled the OECS Regional Child Policy and Strategic Plan 2026 to 2032. Held on July 15th in St. Lucia, the launch brought together government representatives, development partners, child-focused specialists, educators, young people, students, and parents. We hear more in this report from Victoria Chalmers.
7: The OECS Regional Child Policy and Strategic Plan 2026 to 2032 draws on insights gathered directly from stakeholders, parents, and children. Adopting a comprehensive whole-of-the-child approach, it provides a structured framework to ensure that every child is protected and that children's interests are prioritized. The vision for the policy and strategic plan is, by 2032, every child in the OECS will feel valued, safe, supported, loved, and empowered while enjoying the full range of their rights, regardless of gender, disability, migration status, or background. In his address, Director General of the OECS, Dr. Didikus Jules, emphasized that the true measure of the policy's success will not lie in the document itself, but in how it is translated into meaningful action that improves the lives of children. Reinforcing the OECS Commission's commitment to safeguarding children through action and enforcement, Head of the Human and Social Division within the OECS Commission, Mrs. Cicera Simon, highlighted the policy's guiding principles. These principles include prioritizing the best interests of every child, ensuring non-discrimination, listening to children's perspectives, safeguarding their mental well-being, and embedding strict accountability at every level of governance. In her remarks, UNICEF representative for the Eastern Caribbean area, Ms. Mariam Abdou, underscored the importance of ensuring that every child has the opportunity to pursue their dreams and reach their full potential. She stated that the launch of the OECS Regional Child Policy 2026 to 2032 is more than a milestone. It is a regional commitment to move from shared concern to coordinated action for every child across the Caribbean. The launch of the OECS Regional Child Policy and Strategic Plan reflects the OECS's enduring commitment to creating safe, inclusive, and protective environments for children. This aligns with the OECS's strategic imperatives, namely OECS Strategic Priority 5, advance equity and inclusion to reduce disparities in health, education and social outcomes. Working collaboratively with partners, OECS member states and stakeholders, the OECS Commission will now focus on translating the policy and strategic plan into sustained action to create safer environments and better outcomes for every child. For ZJB News, I am Victoria Chalmers.
2: In other news, the government of St. Kitts and Nevis says it is reducing its reliance on the Citizenship by Investment program. As we hear from ZIZ, the country's financial secretary, Carlton Pogson, says this is due to government's decision not to base its budget on the program alone.
8: When I go back and I look at several of our budgets over the years, our budget was heavily anchored on CBI. Having taken office as FS, acting FS up to the last budget, and was the lead on preparing the 2026 budget. The previous year budget in particular, about 49% of the budget, the revenue side of the budget, was based on CBI.
9: Revenue generated from CBI.
8: Correct. And I would have said to the Honorable Cabinet, look, we cannot be anchoring the budget on something we have no direct control over. And so for the 2026 budget, we move from 49% down to 28%. And so while we are behind in terms of CBI revenue performance to date, the economy continues to float and operate well, all because we have not anchored government ability to operate solely on CBI.
2: St. Lucia's Minister for Education, Kenson Kashmir, is expressing a disagreement with the decision by CXC to remove school-based assessments, SBAs, arguing that they remain an essential part of that country's education system. He maintains that SBAs play an important role in assessing students beyond traditional examinations. The details in this DBS news report.
10: During Monday's press briefing, Minister for Education Kenson Kasimir expressed disagreement with Caribbean Examinations Council CXC's decision to remove school-based assessment SBAs from subjects like mathematics and English, arguing that students gain immense value from doing their own research and being analytical. He adds that he himself personally reaped the rewards of what SBAs required students to do, such as critical thinking.
11: There's a lot to be derived from students doing their own research. There's a lot to be derived from individuals bringing information together and being analytical, looking at different points of views, looking at different theories, different methods, and coming to their own sort of conclusion in an intellectually sound manner of expression. I think there is a lot that I benefited from, and most people benefited from having that level of analysis that that allows our young people to be critical thinkers.
10: Kasimir further stresses that critical thinking is dying within St. Lucia's education system, noting that deficit even bleeds into daily public discourse. He adds that SBS addressed this issue by instilling core analytical skills in students.
11: Some of the most trivial topics, there's just not much analysis other than what somebody just said or repeating something that perhaps an individual who is of a particular mindset and political persuasion would just have said and been regurgitated. And so for me, SBAs, having some of those components of our education system is very important.
10: CXC's decision was made in response to the growing influence of artificial intelligence on student assessments. Kasimir says that whilst he does not think AI needs to be eliminated entirely, he would stop short of calling CXC's decision an overcorrection.
11: You have a body overseeing the dynamics of AI and trying to move in the times with AI and trying to make adjustments to how education operates within a realm of artificial intelligence, and then trying to come in with measures that, for all intents and purposes, CXC is not trying to make our education system less efficient and not trying to make our education system not in par with the world that we are moving in terms of technology. But I don't know that there's necessarily an overcorrection. I just think that there are adjustments being made.
2: And finally, in the news in Dominica, a next police officer has been charged with the murder of 16-year-old Jabaya Paul. We hear the details in this WPG 10 news report.
9: Joshua Hamlet appeared before a Rosu magistrate court on Monday, where the murder charge was read to him. Hamlet was arrested at the Douglas Charles Airport last week after returning to Dominica. He was not required to enter a plea because murder is an indictable offense. He was remanded to state prison and is due to make his next court appearance on October 2. His court appearance comes days after 23-year-old police officer Jean-Luc Langley was charged with Paul's murder. Langley appeared in court last Thursday and was also remanded to state prison until October 2. Paul had been missing for several weeks before her decomposing body was discovered in a precipice in Capuchin a day after Langley appeared in court.
2: And that was the news which came to you in association with the Bank of Montserrat Limited.
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7: Representatives from the Montserrat Volleyball Association recently participated in a regional referee training course held in Tortola, the British Virgin Islands. Darius Lewis and Claribel Figueroa Garcia took part in the training program, which was designed to raise the standard of officiating in volleyball. Hosted by the Eastern Caribbean Volleyball Association, ECVA, the program had 3 phases: online sessions from July 21st to August 6th, classroom instruction on August 10th and 11th, and practical on-court training from August 12th to the 16th. In related volleyball news, Team St. Vincent and the Grenadines defeated St. Lucia 3-1 to win the gold medal in the men division of the ECVA Men's and Women's Volleyball Championship. And in the women's division, Bermuda's team defeated Antigua and Barbuda 3-1 to claim the championship title. In some cricket news, New Gen emerged as champions of the Montserrat Cricket Association's Bash It Like a Calabash, a cricket extravaganza held at the Little Bay Playing Field on Sunday. The event, which was initially scheduled for July 26 but postponed because of inclement weather, featured a 6-hitting challenge and a 6-a-side competition. Jemwell Kaby claimed the title with a distance of 85.9 meters, narrowly edging Zawandi White, who recorded 84.8 meters. 4 teams contested the 6-a-side competition, with Nugent, RG Boys, New Legacy, and Just for Fun competing for a $600 cash prize sponsored by Immortal Promotions and 44 Rentals. RG Boys defeated New Legacy in the opening match, scoring 46 for 2 from their 5 overs before bowling out New Legacy for 19. In the second match, New Gen chased down Just for Fun's total of 29 for 1.

0: reaching 32 without loss in 3.1 overs. In the final, RG Boys were bowled out for 31 before Nugen comfortably completed the chase, reaching 37 for 1 in 3.3 overs to claim the championship and the $600 prize. The Montserrat Cricket Association thanked the event's sponsors, entertainers and other contributors, and the association says it plans to build on the event and make next year's edition bigger and better. Still in more cricket news, the Republic Bank Caribbean Premier League has announced that Trinidadian pair of Dwayne Bravo and Ian Bishop are to be the first inductees into the CPL Hall of Fame. Chief Executive Officer at CPL, Pete Russell, says the tournament organizers are working on a huge celebratory ceremony.
1: We have a really, really cool idea in terms of what the award's going to be. That's kind of a little bit of a work in progress. And I think just a few more boxes that need to be ticked before I can tell you guys about it. But I think it will be a bit special. Right now, it's going to be an award that is given to those guys that they're going to have something that they can keep. And obviously, we'll keep a record of it. Our plan, as time goes by, is for us to have a physical location. Now, the difficulty with that is, where is the home of CPL, right? In terms of this being, you know, is it Barbados that has the Mecca of cricket? Is it Guyana that has this amazing passionate fan base? Is it Trinidad, where, you know, so that is the most winningest team?
0: Pete Russell, CEO of CPL. Dwayne Bravo is the most decorated player in CPL history, with 5 championship titles as a player and 1 as a coach. Bravo finished his career as the 3rd highest wicket taker with 125 wickets. The ceremony will be held on September 15th at a gala dinner at Hilton Barbados Resort. Former Australia batsman David Warner has been fined £787 and ordered to have an interlock device on his car for 12 months after being convicted for drink driving. Warner was pulled over on the outskirts of Sydney on Easter Sunday when driving from a friend's apartment, where he recorded a blood alcohol reading of 0.104, more than twice the legal limit at a random breath testing site. The Sydney Thunder captain pleaded guilty to mid-range drinking last month ahead of sentencing after admitting to having 3 glasses of white wine before driving home. As well as being fined, Warner will also need to fit an interlock device into his car, which will prevent it from starting if it detects alcohol in his system. And finally, in some tennis news, Venus Williams has been given a wild card for the U.S. Open singles, and sister Serena could potentially still join her with one spot remaining. Venus, 46, first played in New York 29 years ago and reached the final of her singles debut in 1997. The American won 2 of her 7 Grand Slam singles titles at Flushing Meadows in 2000 and 2001. Serena returned to tennis in June, 4 years after evolving away from the sport, and played in singles at Wimbledon.
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3: And here's now time for a local weather forecast, valid up to 8 p.m. tomorrow Wednesday, August 19th, 2026. Lingering moisture and instability trailing a tropical wave will maintain periods of passing showers tonight with improved conditions by daybreak. Weather tonight, partly cloudy with a 40% or moderate chance of showers. Weather tomorrow, partly cloudy with a 20% or a slight chance of showers. Winds are easterly at 15 to 33 kilometers per hour or 9 to 21 miles per hour. Seas are 1 to 1.5 meters or 3 to 5 feet. Sunrise tomorrow 5:54 a.m. and sunset tomorrow 6:32 p.m. That was the local weather forecast brought to you in association with Edis Enterprises Awi Shopping Center. And that's it for the news at 6 for today. The next newscast from ZGB's News Desk will be the morning news tomorrow at 6 minutes after 7. Recapping the main headlines, CXC reports regional improvement in CSEC results. Volcano Awareness Month described as a strategic intervention for Montserrat. And St. Kitts and Nevis moves to reduce reliance on citizenship by investment program. You can listen again to the news by logging on to www.zjbradio.com, or you can link us on the Spirit of Montserrat Facebook page. For ZJB News, I am Keola Green, wishing you, on behalf of the rest of the news team, a very pleasant evening.

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3: 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ZJB Radio. Keep it locked in Montserrat. It's Zugulus. And when I'm here, that's the only station I listen to. ZJB. Right here. Right now.
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1: Could you tell me?
0: Can you tell me? Check your evening time, now 19 on the hour of 7 o'clock. Good evening, Montserrat. Good evening, the entire world. 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Today being Tuesday, the 18th of August, the 8th month in the year 2026. Good evening, Montserrat. Good evening, the entire world. I gotta say thanks to the big bro, Little Lenny, holding things down from 2 until 6. Before him was George Nodmat, JGB Piper, 10 until 2. And of course, getting you up and on your way this morning, the morning man himself, BC, Basil Chambers, HD. Now in your nighttime ears, it's yours truly, DJ Grace, in your company, taking you from 6 right up until 11 o'clock closing time, right here on your nation station, ZJB Radio. Here's hoping that you had a productive day. Now you're ready for an easy one, of course, with us here at ZJB. On this rather cool Tuesday evening.
1: Could you tell me?
0: How are you doing? The voice of Chronix. Prayer. When last you prayed. So, of course, giving you guys an early rundown of the lineup for today, Tuesday the 18th.
1: Could you tell me?
0: We've already had the news at 6. Coming up at the top of the hour, that's at 7 o'clock. We take you over to London for the BBC News. When we get back, Community Diary and the Government Notices, followed by the program Everything Agriculture. 11 o'clock, that's when I take my leave for yet another Tuesday. Right here on ZJB Radio. In the meantime, in between time, that was Chronix. When was the last time you prayed? Now we're going to jump right into this next Chronix, Access Granted. ZJB Radio. Sit back, relax. Let's take a musical journey through the nighttime.

Delta Petroleum Muntret Limited wishes to inform the driving public that the ANF gas station in Sweeney's will be closed all day on Wednesday, August 19th. Delta Petroleum does apologize for any inconvenience caused by this closure. Parents and guardians of students registered for the Small Beginnings Music Workshop to be held at the Salem Community Resource Center up until August 27th. You're asked to please take note that transportation will be provided by Clifford's bus and will leave the Lookout Rain Shelter at 8:15 a.m. daily, picking up students along the route to Salem. Lunch will also be provided at this workshop. The office of Nagico Insurance and Judith Gray & Associates would be closed, or is closed, and will reopen on August 24th. That's August 24th. And they do apologize for any inconvenience caused by this closure. The Muntret Farmers Association will hold its regular monthly meeting on Tuesday, 25th August, at the Christian Council's building in St. Peter's. This meeting begins promptly at 10:30 a.m. Members are asked to make a special effort to be in attendance and, of course, be on time. Parents and guardians of children attending the Muntret Secondary School, you're asked to take note that the school is closed and the school will reopen on Monday, 24th August. And for any questions, please contact the Ministry of Education at 491-2541. Join the Department of Community, Youth and Sports Services on Sunday, August 23rd at the Salem Park for the start of the 2026 Rounders competition. Enjoy an exciting day of Rounders, great music, delicious food on sale, and plenty of community spirit as team battle it out on the field. Bring your family and friends, cheer on the players, and be a part of the fun. For further information, contact the Department of Community, Youth and Sports Services on 491-5701 or 491-5703. The general public is asked to take note that the Muntret Postal Service will be accepting packages containing gifts valued up to $250 for the United States. Customers who wish to send packages are asked to contact the postal office for further details. And finally, in this bulletin of community diary, the Immigration Department advises all persons intending to travel to check their passport at least 6 months prior to their travel date to ensure that they're still valid. Please be reminded that emergency certificates are issued strictly for emergency circumstances and not where travel delays arise due to expired or invalid passports. That was a look at community diary for today, the 18th of August.

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1: The government of Montserrat is inviting applications from suitably qualified persons for the post of Director of Education within the Ministry of Education. The purpose of the job is to provide technical and professional leadership and direction of the education services on Montserrat through regulation, training, and development to ensure the delivery of the highest quality of education through effective administration at the early childhood, primary, secondary, and tertiary levels, in accordance with agreed policies and objectives based on the available resources. Lead and oversee the department's safeguarding policies, ensuring compliance with legislation and guidelines. Review, strengthen, and build safeguarding capacity and capability within the organization. Key responsibilities include ensure that schools and other educational institutions are administered in a proper and efficient manner, directly supervise the education officers, senior education specialists, and principal of MSS, as well as indirectly provide supervision to the heads of schools and teachers to ensure that the service is delivered in a coherent, consistent, and integrated manner. Create and enforce an overarching safeguarding policy for Montserrat schools that includes the appointment of a safeguarding lead. Ensure that all staff are aware of and adhere to the policy and receive appropriate training, including how to recognize signs of abuse and neglect. Complete annual performance appraisals for education officers, senior education specialists, and principal of MSS. The applicant should possess these essential qualifications: master's degree in education or similar qualification, and a bachelor degree in education or similar qualification, and postgraduate certification in education or similar qualification, trained teacher qualification. Desirable qualifications: doctoral degree in education or related field, qualification in policy development and educational planning, qualification in project management, qualification in school improvement or inspections or similar qualification. Knowledge and skills include the knowledge of the education system that extends across the key phases, early childhood, primary, secondary, and tertiary, evidence of ability to support staff professional development, significant expertise and knowledge of best practices, education policies, and legislations with the ability to review, adapt, and implement change based on the unique context of Montserrat. 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

0: on a contractual basis for a period of 2 years. If the appointment is on a permanent basis, then the probationary period will be for 2 years before confirmation to the post. Basic salary for this post are 79,320 EC dollars per year. Allowances include 3,600 for entertainment, 720 for telephone, and 9,600 for transport per year. Individuals can find the full details of this application on gomjobs.com. Deadline date for this application, August 28th, 2026. The Ministry of Agriculture, Lands, Housing, Environment, Youth Affairs and Sports invites suitably qualified suppliers to submit quotations for the decommissioning, removal, supply and installation of new commercial chiller and freezer equipment at the government abattoir. The request for quotation was published on July 31, 2026, with the submission deadline of September 2, 2026. Interested suppliers should also note that 4 official site visits will be conducted between August 10 and August 21, 2026. Participation in a site visit is encouraged to allow tenderers to assess the project requirements. The RFQ documents can be obtained from the following websites: tenders.gov.ms or mytenders.co.uk. The general public is hereby informed that further to a recent amendment to the Immigration Act, the following requirements apply to an application for a permit of permanent residence in Montserrat. A person who resided in Montserrat before the 1st of January 2003 is eligible to apply for a permit of permanent residence after having resided in Montserrat for a minimum of 5 years. A person who entered Montserrat on or after the 1st of January 2003, but before the 1st of February 2026, will only be eligible to apply for a permit of permanent residence after having resided in Montserrat for a minimum of 8 years. A person who enters Montserrat on or after the 1st of February 2026 will only be eligible to apply for a permit of permanent residence after having resided in Montserrat for a minimum of 15 years. Please note that applicants must satisfy all other applicable legal and administrative requirements applying to the granting of a permit of permanent residence in Montserrat. Persons are encouraged to take note of this change and may seek further information or clarification from the Immigration Department or the Consular Division, Office of the Deputy Governor.
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4: Notice from the Comptroller of Inland Revenue. The general public is hereby notified that the Inland Revenue Division will be holding a public auction sale in keeping with Section 53 of the Property Tax Act. The auction is set to take place on 23rd September 2026 at 10 a.m. at the Multipurpose Sports Complex.
5: The list of hereditaments for auction are properties that have accumulated arrears in excess.

0: of 3 years. Information on the properties to be auctioned is published in the Gazette, the newspaper, the MCRS website, and will also be on display from 8:30 in the morning at the auction site.
1: Take note, therefore, that if the amounts in arrears on these properties are not paid in full by 9 a.m. on the 23rd September 2026, the auction will proceed in accordance with the provisions in the Property Tax Act. Markers have been placed by each property up for auction for ease of identification.
0: Property owners, their agents or representatives are asked to take note and be guided accordingly. If you require updated information on the amount in arrears, please contact the Inland Revenue Division of the MCRS at irev@gov.ms or by telephone number 664-491-2463 or 664-491-3211.
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0: Nothing, absolutely nothing beats reminiscing with family, with friends, and old schoolmates and church members. Guess what? The Montserrat Seventh-day Adventist community putting on their school reunion happening from March 13th to the 20th, 2027. So let's reconnect, reminisce, and renew. You can register and get more information on www.montserratsdaschoolreunion.com. There'll be a health fair, a gala, community outreach, island tour, church service, and of course, there'll be a guest speaker, Pastor Dion Harrigan, and so much more. You can't afford to miss this reunion. It is the Montserrat Seventh-day Adventist Community School Reunion, March 13th to the 20th, 2027. Let's reconnect, reminisce, and renew.
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1: Welcome to Everything Agriculture, a program of the Montserrat Farmers Association. I am your host, Claude Brown. As we feel the effects of climate change, the weather patterns throughout the entire world has changed. No longer can we accurately predict flowering and fruiting of our plants. We have cases where a particular crop may produce incessantly at one time and refuse to produce at the same time the next year. Let's take a look at mangoes, for example. During this year's St. Patrick's celebrations, I have heard several people saying that they came to Montserrat for a previous St. Patrick's celebration and they ate so many mangoes. So they came back this year expecting to fill their bellies on mango and could scarcely find any. Yet, just a few weeks after that, mango was, as we call it, knocking dog here. There were endless mangoes. Similarly, the lilies, which we tend to call Easter lilies, they have only just recently flowered. Now it's certainly very far from Easter. So you can see we cannot depend on the regular calendar based on the differences with the weather, the climate change that we're experiencing. All of these things have to do with the climate change, the wildfires all over the world, extreme weather conditions, whether it be heavy rain or flooding or tornadoes, and of course, the drought which we are going through. I know we've had rain recently, but we're still going through a drought period, although we're supposed to be in the rainy season. So what do we do, not only to survive, but to live a healthy life during these conditions? The cost of importing food is going up all the time. Just one direction, only the cost is going and it's up, up, up. So we need to produce more for ourselves, and for any production, we need water. We need to look in general at our relationship with water on this island. We need to utilize our water in a more efficient manner. We hear some countries across the world, and even in some of our islands in the Caribbean, instituting bans on water usage. They say no car washing, no use of hoses for sprinkling gardens and for other activities. We, however, seem to be under the illusion that water is God's gift to Montserrat. But is that really so? Do we know what reserves MUL has? Do we know if the springs are recharging at a sustainable rate? Perhaps we should check with MUL and get to know the true situation. We should prioritize our uses for water. We need water for our key things, for our household use, and for our agriculture. We cannot afford to waste water for washing down walls and streets as if the water supply is infinite. The amount of water I've been seeing in the past few weeks, just washing down walls and streets, that is unconscionable. We need to make sure that if we're doing something with water, we're doing it for the best use for our country at this time. Even in the essential use for agriculture, we need to be efficient. If irrigating, we need to look at what type of irrigation is best suited for us. What irrigation system do we use? The irrigation water should take into consideration the crop we are growing, the terrain we are growing it on, and the soil on which it is being grown. All of these have effects on the water. Sprinkler systems, which were very common at one time, and we still need to use for things like lawns, for things like the cricket fields or any other sporting fields, use more water than drip systems, which we use to put the water right at the root of the plant. However, in using these systems, we need to understand the differences and understand what conditions these uses are best suited for, because one thing cannot solve everything. So let's look at how we use our water at this time. Of course, rainwater harvesting is something which we always must look at. We need to harvest as much rainwater as we could so we can use it back. Some people say nothing does a plant as good as rainwater. While this is mostly so, there are some other reasons why when it rains, the plants respond better. And it's because some of the irrigation systems we use, if we look back to the old system of flooding, where we use flood irrigation, where we put a set of water on the field until it has reached what we call field capacity, and then stop the water. And field capacity is when the field is such that it cannot take any more water, otherwise it will actually run off and flood. It's saturated. That was the old system. That utilized a lot of water, wasted a lot of water. But when plants got that, because their roots in all areas could feed, they performed quite well. That is similar to rain. When rain comes, it doesn't fall on the plant alone. It falls on the surrounding areas. When we water, we tend to water just the plant around, alone, or just a small area around the plant. So the further roots do not pick up that water immediately. So that is one of the reasons why rain seems to do better than our watering. And of course, it's difficult to judge, except you are into meteorology, and look at the rain intensity and, you know, this kind of thing. How much water you actually use, actually comes when rain comes. But think about it. If it is the springs we get water from, and we depend on the rain to percolate through the ground to charge the springs, you imagine how much rain falls within a particular period of time. Some people hear about an inch of rain, and they just think about an inch as an inch. But it's an inch floating above, an inch of rain above a certain level, if the water stayed on top of the earth. Now, an inch of rain is quite a bit, a few gallons. And when we have extreme rainfall, the more that percolates, it's the better for us, because we get our spring water from this rainfall. It doesn't happen immediately. Sometimes it takes a couple of years before it reaches to the spring, but that's where we get our water from. Some other places, they use surface water, so they use the water immediately it's captured. We can capture some of that rainwater to use on our gardens by setting up tanks, by using buckets, drums, whatever we have. If we can afford to run drains around our house and capture the water, we use that. If we can't, we try the best way. There's one method where a piece of galvanized is put, sheeting is put on the tree trunk and a drum below. And the galvanized leads towards the drum, so the water that comes down the tree trunk comes down, gets onto the galvanized and comes across into the drum. And you can catch water that way. Some of us build sheds in our fields just to capture water. But try and capture water as best you could. Try your best rainwater harvesting. Because drought period, which is a period like now, we're getting a bit of rain. But with the wind and the sun, we still have drought conditions. Because we have strong winds drying out the land, and we have hot, hot sun. It's hot, hot, hot. Hotter than even Arrow's hot, hot, hot Calypso. We are reaching temperatures that we've never reached before, or we don't reach often. So the water is evaporating. So we need to look at how we use our water best during this drought period, because drought decreases water to the plant and increases losses in agriculture. The plants, some of these plants now, you water them in the morning, and by 10, 11 o'clock, you find that the same plants are wilting. Just recently, it was raining, and 2 hours after, you find that plants that got rainwater and were looking so good have started wilting because the winds are so high and the sun is so hot. So the transpiration, or evapotranspiration, is so high that the plants need more water. So we know that we can have losses in production. When the losses in production doesn't just mean that the plant dies. Sometimes the plant does not die. The plant survives. But then the plant has to use its energy, the energy it would have been using to produce whatever crop it is, that the plant is just barely surviving and it does not produce that crop, or it produces a very poor crop. I hear right now that there are cases where even acacia in this land of Aleogana, the land of the prickly bush, in some places it has been so dry that acacia plants were wilting. So you can understand what is going on. So we need to utilize our water as best we could. When we're using the sprinkler system, make sure we use it for the crops that require sprinkler systems. There are some crops like onions, there are crops like carrots, you know, plants that are planted close together, or even your lawn grasses or whatever. If you're going to have to water them, sprinkler systems might be the best. But then there are different types of sprinkler systems. You can actually use a hose. There are different attachments you can use. And there are high pressure, low pressure sprinkler systems. There are different systems which will be more efficient on water use. Drip irrigation is important. It's the most efficient method, but we are a very hilly country. And drip irrigation works best on flat land. Drip irrigation takes a lot of inputs. Initially, you may need a filter. There's, of course, the drip tubes and the emitters. And some people put on a timer, which is good, so you don't have to, so you set your timer so the water comes at certain time. But in some cases, you even need a pressure regulator. If you have too much pressure in your drip hoses, they will burst. Drip irrigation, also, the design depends on the slope of the land, because as I said, it's perfect on flat land. So if we're having a gently sloping land, we may have to contour and run a set of drip lines on each contour. We may have to have a series of check valves that on areas that we can lock off, and it will drip one area at a time, drip the other area at the time. So it is something that we need to look at. With the drip system, you can use what is called fertigation, where there are some fertilizers that you can dissolve in the water, and the plant is fertilized as the water is dripped to it, as it receives the water. And these fertigation systems are something that we all should consider where possible. Besides just using water for using water's sake, we can find other ways of saving the water from the evaporation and the transpiration that make it not available to the plants. We can mulch. We can use an organic mulch, cutting grass or something, putting at the roots. But one problem we have here is wild chickens. And I tell you, with organic mulch, the wild chickens, if you have them around and you don't keep them out, they could come and scratch away all the organic material. So sometimes you can't win, but let's try our best. Let's try and mulch where we could, keep out the chickens, and we'll get better production. We have the inorganic mulch, like the mulch we sell at the Farmers Association, which you can use. Just make sure that you, when you plant, that the mulch doesn't come right up to the stem, whether it's organic mulch or not, because you want water to go into the root zone. But the mulch will keep down other weeds and also maintain any water that goes under it. So we should utilize these as much as possible. Where possible, use drought-resistant or drought-tolerant crops. And the timing of your watering is important. We do not want to water too late in the evening, because sometimes you will get fungal problems. Yes, and also, because of photosynthesis changing to respiration, the plant does not absorb water in the night. So you need to, if you're going to water in the evening, start a bit earlier so that the plant can take up some. And then what water is left there, if it's cool enough, it drains and it stays moist, so early in the morning the plant can take it. Also, if you're going to water in the morning, it's best to do earlier so that the plant has more chance to take it before it evaporates. And we need to look at the timing of our watering. And these are just a few points as we look at our situation with regards to water at this time in Montserrat. What's available on the local market? As we're speaking about water and the scarcity, there's not much local produce available, and we'd like to urge you to try to keep plant smaller areas and work on them so that we can have our own food during this time. But there are a few bananas around. There's some sweet potato, and sweet potato is one of those drought tolerant crops. There's some pak choy still. There's cassava bread, and there are local eggs available. With regards to inputs, at the Farmers Association, we have a wide range of seeds. And these include carrots. I know we are out of carrots for a while. We now have carrots. There's potting mix, seedling trays. We have a range of pesticides. We have soluble fertilizers. Note, we don't have any of the granular fertilizers anymore. We're out of that, but we have a range of soluble fertilizers. We have rooting hormone. We have knapsack sprayers to put on your pesticides. We have insect netting for your greenhouses, just the insect netting. We're out of shade netting for at this point in time. And we have mole cricket bait. So that's what's available at the Farmers Association outlet. And we are open on Tuesdays and Thursdays from 10 to 12. We will not be opening on Saturdays until September. So note, we're not opening until Saturdays until June, September. So we are open on Tuesdays and Thursdays from 10 to 12.

As we finally close off, I'd just like to reiterate the importance of water and the importance of using it properly. And remember, Montserrat is not unique. So we always tend to think that we're different from everybody else. See, there's an old saying, when your neighbor's house is on fire, wet yours. We are fortunate that we have spring water, and some of those places that use surface water are now rationing water right in the Caribbean, although some of them are getting much more rain than we are getting at this point in time. So use your water properly. Use it efficiently. Do not waste water. Do not think this is Montserrat, oh, we have no problem. Yes, we need to thank MUL for all the good work they have been doing. And when people work good, we need to praise them and make sure that their work does not go to waste by you wasting water, doing things that you don't need to do with the water, and utilize water as efficiently for your household and for your agriculture. And with this, we come to the end of Everything Agriculture for this time. On behalf of the Montserrat Farmers Association, this is Claude Brown wishing you all successful farming.

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1: 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And of course, tonight being Tuesday, the 18th of August 2026. I know that you're listening, folks. You are accustomed to the program Eyes on the Country. Unfortunately, no program tonight. No Eyes on the Country tonight. But we do have a featured presentation in the form of the ceremony for the release of the CXC 2026 May-June examination results. That is coming up at 8 o'clock right here on ZJB Radio. In the meantime, think I'm gonna play this one by Mr. Singy Singy himself, Mr. Taurus Riley.